0: read all that anyway in the Irish Examiner. Irish Daily Mail, I'd have bought deadlier weapons, and that is the same story about Evan Fitzgerald. The Star, back from hell, hantavirus horror. I'm going to touch on that a little bit later on. The Irish Daily Mirror, virus hit cruise ship, jet them home. And there is a crime-related story in the Herald. Irish Independent, borrowers in race to fix loan rates ahead of interest spike, that things could be going up. GAA-related story on the front page, and that is the Rossies, Roscommon, complete glorious Connacht hat-trick. And the hat-trick for them is under 17 and under 19, and now the seniors, where they beat Galway yesterday, and that was to and fro right up to the last minute. Now, councillors in Greystones have approved a €50,000 investment to replace and upgrade the deteriorating railings at the Cove, following growing concerns about public safety. Funded through the local property tax discretionary allocation, the project was jointly supported by councillors Louise Fenlon-Gaskin, Mark Barry, Lourdes Scott and Stephen Stokes, who highlighted the dangers posed by missing and corroded railings along the popular coastal amenity. The Cove, widely used by sea swimmers, visitors and people with limited mobility, has suffered years from damage from coastal erosion conditions, with some sections of railing collapsing entirely. Councillors have described the works as an essential safety and accessibility upgrade. One of those councillors is Green Party Councillor Lourdes Scott. Good morning, Lourdes.
1: Good morning, Declan. How are you?
0: Good morning. And just on this, about people who don't know the Cove and what a wonderful facility it is, natural facility, it's a place where people meet and all that sort of stuff. Describe to us and tell us why it became so popular.
1: The Cove, Declan, for anybody that's come through Greystones at all, it's a real jewel in the crown of the area and a very, very well-loved swimming spot for people going and using the facilities the whole year round. There's never a time when you go past there when there's not somebody in swimming when it's safe to do so. And it's just nestled in. It's a beautiful little setting, just nestled into the cliffs, just beside Rise at the Cove, another great social enterprise, fantastic coffee shop, which attracts everybody there. And it's a place where people do yoga, where they sea swim, hang out with families. We base the Clean Coast North Wicklow beach cleans from there every month as well. So it's an incredibly popular spot, a designated bathing area from the beginning of the year as well. So the water is tested throughout the swimming season to make sure it's nice and clean and safe. And as I said, it's incredibly popular.
0: Yeah, and I often, if I'm in Greystones, I see people, you know, heading towards the Cove. You know, there's a nice choice of beaches really in Greystones, but people have this thing, this affinity. Oh, I'll go up to the Cove.
1: That's it, and it's a kind of nestled in, it's kind of in a little horseshoe shape, if that's the best way to describe it. So, and it's down, you sort of go down to it, down a kind of a ramp, so it's a kind of tucked away, nestled in, and there's a nice feeling of sort of shelter there and security, and a great place, as I said, not just for sea swim and Declan, but there's always, you know, a bit of yoga going on. The swim and think that's run every year goes from the Cove as well, so there's a real community vibe and some very dedicated sea swimmers, which I will put my hands up straight away and say I am not one of them, I'm not brave enough, but people do go there and swim all year round. And as I said, one of the issues with it, it's such a fabulous spot, but you do have to kind of walk down. It's not like our Blue Flag South Beach where you just sort of walk straight across onto the beach, but with the Cove there's a slope down, a kind of a bit of a walk down. It's nestled down kind of at the base of the wee cliff there, and one of the issues there was that the ramp where you walk down, the railings have been eroded there and fallen to pieces and removed for safety reasons by the council for the past number of years, and it's proved a problem for accessibility for people. And I know myself, as well as the other councillors that have worked on this, would have been contacted by people, particularly older people, that just need a bit of security to hold on to a railing as you go down. And it's been something, as I said, that's been asked for a number of years. So we're delighted to have some money now to put to the Cove and start improving the facilities there.
0: Yeah, and get your coffee across the road. So tell me, you know, about this work and when will it be started and what will be there when it's all finished?
1: So anybody that's been down there at the moment, Declan, as I said, the railings are completely missing on the ramp that kind of goes down onto the beach of the cove. And as I said, that's an accessibility issue. You've nothing to hold on to. You need to be sort of sure of your footing. People going down even with buggies or with kids as well. So that's really important to get that put in straight away. But as you kind of come up out of the cove, the beach part, there's a kind of badly rusted railings that are broken and completely missing in parts as you come up along to kind of where people would come off the swimming platform and along the front of the cove as well. Sort of as you look out from the Rise coffee shop, you can see that the railings are very rusted and broken and, as I said, actually missing as well. So that's what the money has been put towards. There's 50,000, myself, that Councillor Barry Stokes and Fenlon Gaskin worked on with the local engineer. And that's what will be replaced. And I will be pushing, and I certainly know my fellow councillors will be pushing to have that done as soon as possible so that hopefully people can avail of the amenities coming in towards, for not maybe the beginning of the swimming season, but hopefully towards the end of the swimming season. Because as I said, there's an urgency about this. It's a very well-used facility, very important facility for people, and at the bare minimum, we just need to have new railings and have that done as quickly as possible. So hopefully with the ring fencing of the money, that's one barrier taken away and it can just move on and get done quickly.
0: Yeah, and one last question. How easy was it? Because I'm sure there's lots of projects all around the Garden County, which is, of course, borders the sea, to do various projects. How easy was it to secure 50 grand?
1: Yeah, well, gosh, I mean, Declan, we could be talking here all morning about all the projects that needs to be done in the area, and I know people listening will be probably making a list themselves as well. But look, I worked with my fellow councillors on this. The four of us came together, and as I said, we all get contacted about very similar things. And I suppose we had the opportunity for local property tax money, which was allocated to the district by the full council last July. And we picked out a number of different projects that we all knew constituents in the area had been contacting us multiple times on. We discussed that and worked on that together, and then it was passed by the Greystones Municipal District meeting recently. So I suppose what I would say, Declan, is when you're sort of working together with your fellow councillors and you're not working against each other, it's definitely much easier to get money allocated and to hopefully then put the pressure on the council to do this work as soon as possible as well. So I would thank Councillors Barry and Councillor Stokes and Fenlon Gaskin for sitting down together and, I suppose, putting any differences we might have away and working on the stuff that sort of unites us all and unites us all with the constituents in the district as well.
0: Very good. Okay, Councillor Lourdes Scott of the Green Party. Thanks, Lourdes. Best of luck with that. Keep us informed anyway about work in progress.
1: We will indeed. We'll be, as I said, the four of us will be starting pushing to get that done as quickly as possible now that the money is there. We want it spent and spent for the community, Declan.
0: Lovely stuff. Thanks, Lourdes. Good morning.
1: Thanks, Declan.
0: Thank you. Just at the moment, if you're watching events across the water in Britain, the Prime Minister there, Keir Starmer, is making a speech to the Labour Party, post-election speech, and many people say, dependent on this speech, it'll be seen whether he has a future or not. But anyway, there he goes. He's there, and he has, a few smiles have appeared on his face, so I don't know, maybe he's putting best smile forward. Anyway, no doubt you'll hear something today about that if there's any developments. Anyway, our number here is 087 77 11 103. Now, the government is considering tax cuts and targeted social welfare measures as key priorities for Budget 2027, with a strong focus on supporting families, pensioners, vulnerable groups facing rising living costs. The Taoiseach Micheál Martin said tax reform, childcare supports and increased social protection payments are all being examined to ease financial pressure, while Social Protection Minister Dara Cailleary confirmed that increasing the living alone allowance for older people is a major priority. So they're making the right noises for a lot of people, but will it go down? I suppose every bit helps, but at the same time, you know, what's the view from people who are watching this development and saying, well, we deal with a lot of people who could do with increases in social protection. Let's talk to Louise Bayliss, who's head of social justice and policy at St. Vincent de Paul. Good morning, Louise.
2: Good morning.

0: we all know, we've had massive increases in the cost of living. So if I compare that to, say, a couple who are living together and both on social welfare, the adult dependent rate would have gone up 21% in that time span to take into account the cost. But for somebody living on one social welfare payment, their living allowance hasn't gone up at all. So the gap has gotten wider. And we can really clearly see that in the statistics as well. So the CSO Silk data, which is the survey on income and living conditions, which basically measures our poverty rates in Ireland, really clearly show that. And especially for the group over 65 living alone. So overall, the cost, the consistent poverty rate is 4.7 in the country, which is down from 5% the year before. But for older people living alone, so over 65s living alone, theirs didn't drop. In fact, theirs increased massively. So their consistent poverty rate was 5.2% last year, which was marginally above the national average by 0.2, and it has now increased to 9.6. So you're looking at a rate of 4.7 for the national average and 9.6 for older adults living alone. That's double the rate of the national average. And a clear lever and a most efficient way to do that is using the living alone allowance, because it targets those most at need. It is, we know the households who are most at need are where there's one income on social welfare trying to run a household. So that's people with disabilities, that's older people living alone. And I would add, it's lone parents as well, with their children. Because again, what we've seen is, if we look at child poverty last year was 8.5%. It has dropped now to 7.8%, which seems an over, you know, a good outcome. However, it has not been experienced in the same way. So for children in two-parent families, their rate dropped from, it was 6% last year, and it has dropped to 4.2%. For children in one-parent families, it's gone from 11% to 13.4%. So three times higher than children in two-parent families. So we can clearly see that one social welfare payment is not enough to run a household, and by that we can see who's in dire need. The key and the most efficient way to do that is using the living alone allowance. So I was reading the article from Dara Cleary and his statements, and I was very pleased to see and optimistic that he's going to use those target measures. When we saw the universal withdrawal of payments, that is something we would have thought was a good idea, but the problem was they weren't replaced by the targeted supports for those households who really needed it. And this year, I really hope those households will be supported.
1: Mm. There's a lot of demand, obviously, and the money has to come out of this one pot as such.
0: A lot
1: of talk always about carers and what they get and the disadvantage they're under. So there's a lot of work to do.
0: Oh, there is, absolutely. And carers provide a huge service to the country, without which we wouldn't be able to function. So absolutely, carers are a group that are very in need of support. And they're not even in need of support. It is their actual right. Many of them are saving us. They're saving us millions every year. So yes, they are a group that needs to be looked after as well.
1: Mm. There is a payment for over 70s to people, one household, whether it's living alone or not, of a household allowance, about €30 or so.
0: The household benefits package is available to people living alone, and that is set at €35 a month, and it hasn't changed in, I can't imagine, probably almost 10 years it hasn't changed. And the household benefits package is specifically a one-off payment once a month, and it is to address additional costs of running a household on its own, and it hasn't gone up. And I think if we compare something like what that purchasing power of that €35 would be in terms of units, electricity units, for instance, when it was first introduced to what it is now, there's an absolute gap there. And again, it would be something that you would want the household benefits package to be indexing to a certain level of support for your heating costs. That would make a real difference too.
1: Mm. And Louise, apart from increase everything, I mean, looking at it, well, you know, you've named the living alone allowance, you know, acutely. What other ones stick out pretty much?
0: Well, the living alone allowance would be massive. The fuel allowance would be

0: really a big ask.
1: And they've increased that too, they say, in the last while.
0: Well, they haven't actually done it. They haven't kept in line with inflation or with the actual cost of fuel. What they did do last year, which was a very welcome measure, but didn't help those who were already on fuel allowance, that they gave fuel allowance, I think it was €5 a week last year, which did not bridge the gap of what the costs were, especially when you take out the fact that the credits, the one-off credits, were taken away. So the €5 didn't even cover that. So people on fuel allowance didn't benefit. But what did benefit with the fuel allowance and was very welcome was an extension of the fuel allowance to the working to people who are working full-time and on working family payment. So they were low-income households who were just marginally above, they weren't on social welfare, but their income was still low, and the extension of the fuel allowance to them was a very, very welcome move, because our experiences in SVP are some working families are experiencing poverty at just as much as social welfare. So that extension of the fuel allowance was very welcome, but for people who were already on the fuel allowance, it certainly didn't keep up with the cost of living and the increases in energy. And we all know, well, we're all worried, I suppose, of what that will hit like in September and October as we go into the winter months. Thankfully, we'll be shielded a bit over the next couple of months because of the milder weather, but we will come into it in September and October, and that will be really scary time for people. And while I have the opportunity, I will just say to people, if they are on a pay-as-you-go gas meter, the standing charges will still be accruing even if you're not turning on your heating. And it's really important that people top up their pay-as-you-go meter by €5 every week or so, just to make sure that when they do turn on their heating back in September or October, that they're not going to be hit with these standing costs that will take a while to clear off before they can actually turn on their gas again.
1: And just one observation, really. I seem to remember right after the election, 2024, November or so, that the Taoiseach, who wasn't Minister for Finance at the time, but the Taoiseach was saying something. The ambition was to bring up the contributory pension to 350. It's gone from 289 to 299 at the moment. Do you think it's ambitious to bring it to 350 by the end of this term of government?
0: It looks ambitious, but I mean, we will hold the government to account if they got elected on that promise, and it's in the programme for government. Of course, we will be pushing for that too. And there's been a lot of promises made about pensions, and I think we do need to see that it's starting to hit in action. And again, index linking them. I think this idea of every year waiting to see will I get a pension increase or not is not the way people can budget, and they need to know that it's linked to something, whether that is to the national average wage or whether that's linked to inflation, but there needs to be some linking, and that it isn't used as a political hot potato when it comes to this. These are people's lives at stake and their lifestyles, so it's really important that we have these standardised measures in place to support households and to give them that security going into their future.
1: Louise Bayliss, Head of Social Justice and Policy at Society of Vincent de Paul. Thanks, Louise. Thank you very much.
0: Thanks,
1: indeed.
0: Thanks, Declan. Thank you.
1: Good morning to you. Morning show at East Coast. Our number is 087-7711-103. Not a great result in O'Moore Park yesterday. We'll hear the story of Wicklow senior footballers versus Laois yesterday.
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1: Wicklow's senior football team suffered a disappointing start to their Taltoun Cup campaign after losing 123 to 19 points against Laois senior football team in O'Moore Park. Wicklow struggled badly in the first half, I'm told, failing to score for an 18-minute spell as Laois built a commanding 115 to 6 points lead by halftime. What a big gap. Wicklow a little better in the second half, but couldn't overhaul that deficit. Let's talk to Colm Doyle, sports commentator here. Good morning to you, Colm.
5: Good morning. How are you getting on?
1: Okay. How would you read it? Good and bad?
5: It was a better second half performance, but the first half performance was we just weren't at the same working at the same pace as Laois were. Like that was it. I mean, we were lucky to be, I'd say, to only be 12 points down at half time. Like Laois were playing all the football. They were punching holes in the defence. They were getting good ball to the inside forwards, and only for two or three couple of good saves from Mark Jackson and the great Matt Nolan and Chris O'Brien took balls off the Wicklow line as well. Laois could have had 3-4 goals in that first half.
1: Right. Okay.
5: Yeah.
1: Was the wind a factor at all? No, the fact.
5: Not really. The wind was swirling around a little bit, all right, but it actually it turned favour Wicklow in the second half. But I think Wicklow were just. I don't think the wind had a big factor. Wicklow were a little bit more direct. In the second half, we were lateral in the first half, a lot of balls over and back across the field, whereas Laois were, with their direct running, they were just punching holes in the defence. And I think that was the big difference. I don't think really we could put it down to a wind or conditions there, all right.
1: I mean, we've good displays, even though we let it go with Longford that time, let them get back, and a great display against Dublin. I mean, who's Wicklow? Do you know what I mean?
5: Yeah, well, I suppose that's it. We've put in, a lot of the good displays we've put in have been at home. We just haven't travelled well. We haven't travelled well this year at all. Okay, like I say, the Longford game, it was a good display, even though we let them back in. But we have been disappointing on the road now this year. And again, I think our performance, it was a disappointing performance again. Just even though it was only in Port Laois, which has been a good hunting ground for us in the last 2 years, but it's hard to put your finger on it there, all right.
1: So what's next, Colm?
5: I think the draw for the next round, we have one more chance in it. So the draw for the next round, I think, is at 1 o'clock today, where we'll be drawn against one of the other teams that lost in the first round. And again, it's do or die now. One more chance, and I think it's 2 weeks' time. It'll be the 23rd and 24th. That weekend. It's the last chance. The winner will go on, and the losers are finished football for the summer.
1: Yeah, it must be very frustrating for Oisín and the players.
5: Yeah. Yeah, it's a huge amount of work after going in there from Oisín and the management team and all the players and from a large panel, because I suppose at the moment there's a lot of injuries there, all right, some long term, some short term, and I suppose it's hard to keep the performances going when you are missing missing that many. I think even if you look at teams that have been out over the league and against Dublin, we're still we're just struggling to put out a first choice 15 without injuries there for the last couple of games. It must be very frustrating now for both the team and management.
1: So So Clare and Limerick and Sligo and Carlow and Waterford and Longford, they're all in there.
5: Yeah. I think, just the talk coming back is we'll hardly get drawn against Carlow again now for another time this year. But who knows? There's a couple of there's a few teams that it would be like the very tough teams there. Carlow being one, Sligo. There's teams that there was upsets and some upsets there yesterday. All right, so there's you wouldn't know who you'd end up coming up against now come 1 o'clock.
1: Right, we'd wait and see. Thanks, Colm. Good morning to
5: no
1: you.
5: No problem.
1: Thank you.
5: Thanks very much.
1: Take care. Bye bye. Colm Doyle, East Coast FM sports commentator, there about that result in Laois, in Port Laois. It's a morning show at East Coast FM.
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1: FM. Now, ever notice how some of your strongest friendships are built on complaining about the same people, places, problems? Well, studies now suggest that shared dislikes can actually create stronger bonds than shared positive interests. I don't like that guy. Yeah, I don't like them either. Yeah, and then suddenly there's a conversation and you feel you have empathy and affinity. Really? So this is seemingly called negativity friendships. Brendan Kelly is Professor of Psychiatry at Trinity College. Brendan, good morning.
12: Good morning, Declan.
1: Good morning. Nice to talk to you again. So, listen, maybe we're just looking for a link, and that happens to be the link that we've decided on. So that means that we're friends.
12: Yes. I mean, I think we've all had that moment. You meet someone, you both dislike the same person, and suddenly you're old friends all of a sudden. And we do bond quite quickly over shared dislikes because often they're simpler. We can identify with that quite quickly. And sometimes this connection can happen at an unexpected moment. And it can be, you know, fundamentally underpinned by rejecting or disliking. But it tends to be a short-term thing. You know, it's quick to bond in this way, but it doesn't necessarily last.
1: Are we searching for friends all the time, or do you think, you know, we arrive at a stage in life we've enough friends, you know, and you know we can't take any more?
12: Look, moment to moment we are hungry for connection and we do many things to try and connect with each other, and if you don't connect with someone it can feel awkward, it can feel odd. So if somebody starts chatting to you and you don't chat back, that comes across as quite socially difficult to manage and some people become anxious. So in the moment, we certainly want to connect as an automatic response, although it is more difficult to make friends as we go through life. And maybe that's because we just don't want any more friends beyond a certain point if our emotional needs are already being met.
1: Maybe we have a higher bar than maybe we used to and we're very fussy. But do you think the opposite to that premise earlier, you know, that if we meet somebody who happens to like somebody that we dislike, that we won't be friends with them?
12: Well, it does reduce the chances of friendship. But, you know, Declan, also the opposite is true. We can bond over people we really, really like. So if you take, say, fan clubs, if you take people, you know, there are friendships based entirely on two people liking Taylor Swift or liking a particular actor or liking something like that. So, you know, both extremes of like and dislike can generate enough feeling to cement a friendship. But in the longer term, it is the shared likes and the shared interests that will produce a friendship, if that is what you want in the first place.
1: Is it shallow?
12: No, it's not necessarily shallow. I mean, hatred runs deep. And I guess we probably all know people whose lives are shaped by a particular hatred or a particular bitterness, a dislike. But it's not necessarily a mentally nourishing way to live. It can be very deep, but it's not nourishing or positive or progressive or good for mental health, especially because hate tends to generate a very high level of cortisol in the body, whereas love or friendship or kindness, they tend to soothe us physically, and it is better for our physical health to base our friendships on shared interests rather than shared bitterness about some probably imagined slight or somebody that we dislike just because we don't really know them.
1: How should we evaluate people then?
12: Oh, well, I mean, evaluating people is a difficult task and not necessarily the right way to go about things with people. You know, so let's say there's somebody and you dislike them. It is very helpful to pause for a moment, just to pause and let some reason come in first. So you say, look, maybe it's not them. Maybe their situation is why they did what they wanted. We tend to over-attribute negative things to other people's personalities. We don't think of their circumstance. Maybe the other person is behaving poorly because of a factor you know nothing about. We tend to forgive ourselves for behaving poorly because of our circumstances, but we don't forgive other people in the same way we do ourselves.
1: All right, very interesting. You always have very interesting perspectives, Brendan. Great to talk to you. Thanks very much indeed.
12: Thank you.
1: Good morning to you. That's Professor of Psychiatry at Trinity College Dublin, Professor Brendan Kelly there. Now, a new pilot project in County Monaghan is looking at whether quieter, safer rural roads can be created without major new infrastructure. The Quiet Road Scheme between Scotstown and Ballinode would bring in lower speed limits, traffic calming, shared road markings and speed warning signs on a narrow local road mainly used by residents, walkers and cyclists. So what does the cycling community make of it all? Well, Cian McGinty is editor of irishcycle.com. Morning, Cian.
13: Good morning.
1: Good morning to you. So this being the Garden County, with plenty of roads, more roads than anywhere else in the whole country here in County Wicklow. What would you think? What is the idea and how would it work here?
13: Well, the idea is essentially you can't put footpaths everywhere and you can't put cycleways everywhere. So there are some roads that are suitable to just traffic calm. Some rural roads where you can traffic calm, you can advise motorists that there will be a higher percentage of people walking and cycling here. And that's the general idea, that it's not about restricting access for motorists. It's about still allowing people to get access to their properties, whether that's houses or fields or whatever, but still at the same time making things a bit safer for people walking and cycling.
1: Right, and you make it safer by what? Restricting the speed of cars or anything like that?
13: So yeah, so these would essentially be generally roads where there is an alternative. So if you're driving faster, you're trying to just get from one village to the other, or one town to another, you use the other road. You don't use this road. This is a back road anyways. It's just trying to say, here, this isn't a space for speeding. It's a space for people walking and cycling as well as people accessing their premises in their cars. So it's kind of a compromise situation where everybody compromises. People walking and cycling don't get their own space, but they get a more shared space, which is slightly better. Now, this won't work everywhere, and it will require traffic calming measures to make sure that it does work, and it does depend on there not being too much traffic. So if it's a real rat run and there's nothing done to lower the amount of cars rat running through that area, then this just won't work. But if it's a quiet country lane in the first place, and it's probably, in a lot of cases, there are probably streets, there are probably roads that are already friendly to walking and cycling. This is just another step to make things a little bit more safer, a little bit more attractive for people walking and cycling. A lot of people around Wicklow, I'm sure, will know these kind of roads where generally it's grand, where you're walking and cycling, you're fine on these roads, but then all it takes is one driver going a bit too fast, and that kind of spoils the thing, and it makes it less safe, especially for families or people who aren't able to just jump up on the ditch at a moment's notice.
1: Yeah, okay. And any word from Monaghan of how it's working?
13: So it's not in place yet. They're still consulting. They're saying that they're looking at best international practice to try to implement it. So it'll be interesting to see once they do put it in place, to see if they've measured how many more people are walking and cycling on the road. And it's only a matter of time, I suppose, before we see if it does work or not, if it does improve things. And I suppose that will be up to residents whether they feel that the measures have improved things enough to make walking and cycling more attractive.
1: Right, and you can use back roads without being run over by fast-going cars. Yeah, very good. Well, listen, Keane, thanks for your thoughts on that, and we must come back to you about your thoughts through the irishcycle.com about bike sheds, particularly in Kerry. We'll come back to you on that at some stage if you're around, but thank you very much indeed in the meantime.
13: Thank you very much.
1: Thank you. Bye-bye. Keane McGinty there, editor of irishcycle.com. Now, fans across Ireland are increasingly being priced out of live sport, with major events like the Ryder Cup in Limerick costing $499 per day. Wow. That's the prices that was being charged there. And Six Nations rugby tickets reaching up to €185. So we're going to touch on that in just a second.
4: 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This is Declan Meehan, and you're listening to a repeat of The Morning Show on East Coast FM. 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
1: FM. Well, fans across Ireland are increasingly being priced out of live sport, with major events like the Ryder Cup in Limerick costing €499 per day, and the Six Nations rugby tickets reaching up to €185, while even JAA matches, you know, community organisation, have seen sharp rises, including children's tickets jumping from €5 to €35 in some cases, and sort of highlights how pricing is driven by demand and commercial pressures, with some sports like soccer in Derry, they still offer strong value at around €10 to €20 a ticket, so the community can go along. Daniel Hussey is a sports journalist. He's going to give us his view on that. Hi, Daniel.
14: Hey, good morning.
1: Good morning. What do you make of it?
14: Yeah, I mean, start with the headline that you touched on. I mean, the Ryder Cup has sort of brought this back into the spotlight again, which obviously... the rate of inflation isn't that high. That 4 years ago, the same ticket would be €250, and it's essentially doubled in price to €499. So I think the frustration with fans is, I think most people understand commercial pressures that you touched on, and tickets will go up as the cost of living goes up. But for example, that Ryder Cup, which is at the extreme end, I accept, it's just gone up way too much, and it's almost taking advantage of people that will pay it regardless. But that's not really what sport is about, and there should always be that balance between what a customer will pay and what they probably should pay.
1: And it's pricing connected to New York rather than Rome, is it, that pricing for the Ryder Cup?
14: Yeah, it's a little bit more expensive, actually. I think around $300 or $400 was the American cost, and that was 2 years ago. So it just shows you that even that was experienced as very expensive at the time, or the most expensive Ryder Cup. And I wasn't expecting it to be a cheap Ryder Cup by any means, but I feel if they went in at €350, I think people still would have said how expensive it is. But there would have been a quiet acceptance out there. But when you go and essentially go up to 500 euro per day, like that's not even for the week. When I was chatting to some of my non-golf friends, they couldn't believe that 500 euro doesn't get you in for the whole week. And yeah, so it's a frustration. It just means a lot of real Irish sports on too. Very much looking forward to watching the Ryder Cup, which isn't the best spectator sport as it is golf, but it just means they're being priced out. And I think you can go down this road and you end up pricing out a lot of people who want to get into sport and would normally get into sport, but if they're not watching it live or at least have the opportunity to go at some point to these big events, then I think the long-term ramifications of that are quite severe, you know.
1: Yeah, there's a relative of mine, years and years ago, used to go to follow the Republic of Ireland soccer team, and they'd be going to, I'm sure how old it is, it's Daly Mount Park, and they'd be there on the wet afternoon or whatever, wet evening, watching the Republic of Ireland soccer team, and there'd be hardly anybody there. And then Jack came along, and it was, you know, the Euros 88 and Italia 90 and all that sort of stuff. And my relative was saying, you can't get a ticket anymore. It's all people, and he says, and he was disparaging on it, all those people there wondering why the ball isn't oval and they're all taking up the seats, you know what I mean? But there was a sort of an element of, you know, the corporate influx on traditionally, you know, where ordinary people going.
14: Yeah, exactly that. And look, there is a balance, and it's like you see with the Irish rugby team, there is a big corporate following. There is in throughout all sports, and you see it with our two biggest stadiums, Croke Park and the Aviva Stadium, have, you know, both a premium level, very similar design stadiums, actually premium level, and you have your corporate boxes as well for businesses too. But there is, you know, the majority of tickets are at lower tier and upper tier, and it gives people the opportunity. And obviously prices have gone up. I think overall the Irish football team, you know, maybe a few years ago we would have been given out about the price of tickets, so versus maybe a few years ago, it hasn't gone up quite up as much as it could have in some ways. I'm not saying it's the best value in the world, but even the Irish football season ticket up to a couple of years ago was very very good value. But yeah, no, there's since the 90s, like you said with Jack Charlton, there's been that element of corporate. And I think the Celtic Tiger, right up until 2007-2008, we saw ticket prices continually go up, and they were stalled for a bit, but I think COVID has exaggerated that. And when sport starts comparing itself to concerts and the prices they're now charging, I you know, they would feel they're within their right to charge some of these prices, where obviously, as I said, like, I appreciate the corporate and I appreciate businesses, and these organizations need to make money on their few big events a year, but, you know, the long-term ramifications are, you are pricing out a lot of people, and particularly young people, from going to watch live sport, where maybe when I was growing up and back in the 90s, that people had a lot better access to go and watch these sporting events live.
1: And if you want a streaming service on television, you have to pay like that as well. So, you know, there's a lot of money and expense to, you know, watch everyday sport.
14: Exactly that. And it's like, I'll give you, like, the GA is great, in fairness, because of the juvenile tickets. So when, like, my first GA game was, I think, around 2002, it would have been a 5 euro juvenile ticket, which to this day is pretty much still there. There is exceptions. I think recently the Connacht final was the kind of final, Connacht semi-final between Mayo and Roscommon, the majority of the stand, the seating stand, the main stand, was actually empty, and the rest of the terrace was full, and that's because no juvenile concessions were allowed in the main stand. And when Connacht GA were asked about this, they were like comparing themselves to the Munster hurling games, saying we don't have as many games to make our money, you know, and we're in a lot of debt in Connacht. So that was their sort of excuse. But what you end up doing is a poor TV spectacle, first of all, when you turn on and the stand is half empty and all the terraces are full, but also you're denying kids the opportunity to come to these games. And again, I feel down the line, the medium and long term of that is, you know, could be dramatic versus what, you know, making a small few quid to keep the lights on. I appreciate that is ultimately very important and it funds the wider game, and there is only a certain amount of games to make that money, but it is ultimately, sport is becoming more expensive to watch as a result.
1: Right. Touch of life there from Daniel. Thanks very much indeed, Daniel. Good morning to you. Thank you. Daniel Hussey there, sports journalist, about the price of tickets. We've got a view. 087-77-11-103.
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3: With thanks to Core Credit Union. 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
1: Good morning, welcome into our number two, the morning show. And coming up a little bit later on, a major surge in participation across running events in Ireland and internationally is raising questions about how sustainable the current running boom is. Events like the Dublin City Half Marathon have rapidly grown in popularity, with entry demand far exceeding capacity, while organisers cautiously increase participant numbers. So everybody wants to get out there and do a bit of running, and maybe that's healthy or whatever, but what happens if there's far too many people up taking up the road? But anyway, we wait and see. Also, we're going to hear from a Wicklow woman who was in London over the weekend, and she was over in London to take part in marking the 100th year, what it was like in there, celebrating the great event going on there in London, and she attended. So we're going to hear what it was like in there, celebrating the great man. Now, dozens of passengers and crew have been evacuated from a ship off Tenerife after an outbreak of the hantavirus that has already caused three deaths and several illnesses. Travellers from multiple countries, including Britain, were removed over a two-day operation, flown home on chartered flights, with UK passengers taken to hospital quarantine in Merseyside. And passengers have arrived here in Dublin trees. The headlines in the newspapers this morning, say for the Mirror, I suppose, with it, people to their own countries. The headlines in the newspapers this morning say for the Mirror, jet them home, virus hit cruise ship. And other one here that was in the Star was back from hell. Right. So there. Anyway, let's get an update on what's happening now in Tenerife. And Cliona O'Flynn is there, freelance journalist. Hello to you, Cliona. Nice to talk to you again.
15: Good morning, Declan. Nice to talk to you again, too.
1: Good morning. Well, what's the situation out there to greet this cruise ship, really? Was that the federal government overruled the local government to greet this cruise ship? What exactly is happening?
15: Well, first of all, I think most people feel that the federal government's decision has paid off, in that the operation yesterday to evacuate over 90 of the passengers from the ship was done transparently, with incredible precision, with, you know, a kind of a courtesy that seemed to be shown to the passengers of all nationalities, and, you know, tourism slogan, if you like. A lot can do things safely, so it's a safe as well as a sun destination. It could be their next tourism slogan, if you like. A lot of people weren't thrilled with the decision for the boat to come here, but on the other hand, there were quite a lot of people who were not delighted with how the regional government president constantly put obstacles in place to the rescue. And I think, you know, their feeling is, listen, this is a humanitarian rescue. As a guy who's now a national minister, but was also once a regional minister, he said yesterday, what if one of your families had been on board? How would you feel? For the virus ship was there. And I know there were people who live here, Declan, who work in tourism, who were desperately worried. You combine the word virus ship, dock and Tenerife, and people, you know, panic, your panic mode goes into overdrive. But hopefully people will now see that this was all handled very, very well, and the danger, if there was any, to Tenerife has been so limited that I'm hoping it's at zero.
1: Mm. Did any of the passengers come ashore in where you are?
15: Well, they came ashore in the sense that the boat anchored off the port of Granadilla, now this on a daily basis by non-professional ship users, if you know what I mean. So first of all, it's not a dock that would be used on a daily basis by non-professional ship users, if you know what I mean. So what happened was the ship docked yesterday morning, or anchored, sorry, yesterday morning early. And then once each nationality group's plane was already on the runway and ready to take them at the airport, those groups were taken off the boat in small launches, groups of five, and brought to the dockside where there was, you know, a corridor in place to bring them directly to military-operated buses, where the drivers, the conductors were all in hazmat suits and driven straight to the foot of the airplane that they were travelling home on. So they touched land, getting off the boat and getting off the small boats and getting to the buses. But that was really it. And it was all, you know, very much controlled with security forces in place. The media were there, but they were all at a distance from the passengers. So the passengers, I think it was also important that the passengers didn't feel overwhelmed by crowds of people greeting them as they got off the boat, because, you know, they must have been going through a pretty traumatic sure of the kind of reception that they were going to get when they arrived to Tenerife, not knowing if they were going to get sick, and also probably not 100% sure of the kind of reception that they were going to get when they arrived to Tenerife.
1: And two Irish people were amongst those two, which have now been repatriated. There's senior representatives of the World Health Organization there in
15: the Director General himself flew
1: really?
15: Over.
1: Right.
15: And, you know, and that was, I've said it before, you could call it a PR exercise, because he was there, as was the Spanish Minister for Health, and, you know, they gave a couple of, I suppose, impromptu press two languages. So while you could say it was a PR exercise, it was a very well-run exercise. The press were attended to in two languages. So while you could say it was a PR exercise, it was a very well-run exercise. And I think it just added to the transparency that the operation was conducted under. Even the Pope himself yesterday morning during public prayers thanked the Canarian people for their hospitality. He said this in Spanish in Rome. So, you know, there was a kind of a global campaign to say to the Canarian people, we know that you're worried, but we are doing everything we can to make sure this goes well. And a Dutch flight, which will be bringing crew members and a few others back to the Netherlands, and an Australian flight as well, which will be taking the remaining Asian passengers, if you like, that part of the world, they will be flown home today.
1: And what's going to happen to this ship?
15: The ship then refuels and should be leaving, and when it's getting, but once they're off, the ship refuels and then sails up to the Netherlands, because it is sailing under a Dutch flag. And when it gets there, it will be completely disinfected. You know, the crew will also have to go through a quarantine process. And in fact, the World Health Organization people yesterday at the dock said their recommendation is that from yesterday it is a 42-day quarantine period for anybody who has been on board the ship. So I am presuming that most countries, Ireland included, I know our two passengers are in a health unit now for 42 days. So I think everybody will be some symptoms, a French passenger and a US-bound passenger. You know, I think passengers now, since they left the island, showing some symptoms, a French passenger and a US-bound passenger. You know, I think there's a general huge sigh of relief around the islands that this has gone quite well. And once the last passengers are off and the boat departs, hopefully there will be some resumption of normalcy.
1: Right. So you're living there, the community feel this was handled very well.
15: Yes. I mean, I was even talking to my 91-year-old dad, who still follows the news very, very closely. And, you know, he was aware that I was reporting on this. And he said to me last night on the phone, he said, you know, God, the Canary Islands have come out of this really well. Like, their international profile certainly was, you know, was glowing yesterday. That, you know, that the island, in fact, the health minister, Monica Garcia, from the national health minister, told press yesterday that they, you know, had practiced a simulation of something very similar. They do simulations every now and then in different parts of Spain. And we have volcanic simulations now and then, you know, how the emergency service would react in the case of a volcano. But apparently they had also practiced one for a similar situation as we actually have gone through in the last 48 hours. So that was interesting to know. And, you know, obviously practice paid off.
1: It's open for business in Tenerife and the other islands.
15: Very
1: I'm
15: much
1: sure.
15: So. No noticeable, no reported cancellations or drop in bookings as a result of this at all.
1: Okay. Well, we'll let you go back to, presumably it's sunny there, is it?
15: Do The minute we're finished this call, Declan, I'm going for a swim.
1: Yeah, I'm sorry I asked now.
15: Yeah, well, I will be over in Ireland next week, so, you know, I'm getting as many swims as I can get in before I head over for a few days.
1: Very good. Great to talk to you as always, Cliona. Thank you very much indeed. Take care.
15: Not at all, Declan. Always a pleasure.
1: Take care. That's Cliona O'Flynn there, Irish journalist based in Tenerife in the island there. All right, it's a morning show at East Coast FM. Back to our own troubles here in Ireland, and the HSE has warned of delays to ambulance response times as around 2,000 SIPTU and UNITE members begin industrial action, including work to rule today and a 24-hour strike tomorrow over a long-running pay dispute. Emergency 999 service, we're told, will remain operational, but the HSE says responses for life or non-life threatening calls will be significantly affected. Niamh Griffin is health correspondent with the Irish Examiner. Niamh, good morning.
16: Good morning, Declan. How are you doing?
1: Good morning. Thanks for joining us. How did we get to here?
16: Well, there would be two views on that. I suppose SIPTU and UNITE would say it's been 6 years of negotiation with the HSE for a pay deal, and that there was updated salary scales agreed upon. And people will know, I suppose, that paramedics do a lot more now than they used to do. They can come and treat a lot of people on the road and on the site, and bring people in a much better, more advanced care state by the time they get to hospital, but that hasn't been recognised in terms of updated and enhanced pay scales to meet that. So they voted about a month ago for industrial action, and it was an overwhelming vote, so everybody's on the same page about this. And in that time, during that month, you would have imagined there were talks going on, but nothing was agreed. So we're at this situation now where paramedics, advanced paramedics, EMTs and paramedic supervisors are doing a work to rule today, which means things will be going slow, especially for non-urgent calls, as you said there, and then tomorrow a full stoppage. So the HSE do seem quite worried, but you know, you'd wonder why there hasn't been greater focus on dealing with the union requests. And the HSE did say over the weekend that there has been a 28% increase in staffing. There has been an increase in the base budget for the National Ambulance Service, a 41% increase since 2022. But I suppose that people are not seeing those changes in their pockets is why we're looking at the strike action today, this week, I mean.
1: This sounds very familiar. Do you know that?
16: Has this been... Yes.
1: Has this been a bone of contention in the past?
16: Yes, I mean, the talks have been going on for about 6 years. Owen Drumney from SIPTU said, from the UNITE, the union said that the resolution of the dispute is in the hands of management, that they, you know, these recommendations that they're calling for action on date back to 2020, so before the pandemic. And I think we all know paramedics and ambulance staff went through quite a lot in those years. So to be still waiting for your pay and to have that recognised must be hugely frustrating.
1: Mm. So is there any planned, you know, meetings, face-to-face meetings to maybe sort this out?
16: Well, you'd imagine that talks have been going on. They obviously broke down to say that there was a need even for the vote to happen. The HSE, I suppose when we say the HSE, it breaks down into different units, doesn't it? So the HSE who deal with paramedics are clearly very worried. They're sending out notices telling people to call your GP, go to injury units. But if you're in a crisis, please to still contact 999 or 112 if you really need that emergency care. But you would hope that their industrial relations unit are in the background negotiating with SIPTU and UNITE and trying to bring about a resolution to this. They have been at the Workplace Relations Committee many times over the last 2 years, but a solution clearly hasn't been found yet.
1: Yeah, and the pressure's on because, you know, no doubt somebody will say, well, you're dealing with the people don't ring an ambulance just for fun, you know what I mean? So, you know, you need an ambulance if you need ambulance,
16: You'd certainly hope that there won't be any of, you know, the people with the prank calls or calling because they have an ingrown toenail and all these things that you hear about. You'd hope that they'll stay away from the ambulances today and tomorrow and let it be really a crisis service. And hopefully there won't be any further, like the unions have said, if they don't get a resolution, that tomorrow's full action will not be the last, unfortunately.
1: What's the difference between the work to rule today and the strike tomorrow?
16: Yeah, I suppose work to rule, we'd see that in a lot of industrial disputes. It could be things like not answering the phones after hours or not, you know, just following to the exact letter of the law for what your work contract is and what your responsibilities are. And as everyone knows, most people in the health service tend to work, you know, they do longer than their shifts are supposed to be, and they would be helping each other out and doing a lot of different things. So that could lead to a slowdown in responses for non-urgent care today. And then tomorrow will be a 24, from tomorrow, actually longer than tomorrow, it's a 24-hour stoppage. So that could be quite serious. So you'd hope that, you know, that things will go well. The HSC have, as you were saying, emergency procedures in place, but it's not going to be the same as having your full ambulance service.
1: No, no doubt you'll be monitoring all this and can follow it on the Irish Examiner. Thanks very much indeed, Niamh. Good morning to you.
16: Okay, thank you.
1: Thank you. Niamh Griffin there, health correspondent of the Irish Examiner. Now, goodness me, what a weekend I'm sure David Attenborough had. 100 birthday celebrations, and rightly he was honoured in many places and on television and specialist programmes on TV stations. Anyway, we're going to hear from someone who was actually at the 100th birthday celebrations in London at the Royal Albert Hall over the weekend. It's Morning Show at East Coast. Whoops. I'm sure this should play. It's reluctant to play here. So maybe I could take place rather than this. Trying to do a bit of engineering myself. Let's see. Maybe we'll give it one more go to get everything going. And here we go. I'll press this and see what happens.
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1: FM. Wow, what an amazing man David Attenborough is. And it's not just because he's lived to 100 years old, but the fact of all the great work he's done over the years, his television documentaries, his visits to all corners of the planet and his care for wildlife and the environment. Well, there was a special celebration of his life in the Royal Albert Hall in London over the weekend, where musicians and performers ordered, I suppose, or honoured his decades of landmark wildlife broadcasting. And somebody from County Wicklow was there. Helen Cruz, you're very welcome, Helen. Thanks for coming in.
10: Oh, you're very welcome, Declan.
1: So what brought you, I mean, obviously David Attenborough idea of a celebration brought you to London, but why did you go?
10: Well, we've always loved Sir David Attenborough, and we have all the CDs and of all his wonderful, wonderful work that he's produced over the years, bringing us such a deep, deep look into the planet that we live on. Well, my husband is actually on the mailing list for the Royal Albert Hall that I didn't even know about, and he got this in about 3 months ago, and so we had to phone on a certain day. The lines were open.
1: So like, that's for us,
10: like,
1: definitely.
10: One of those gigs. I said, oh my God, we have to go to that. So we were really lucky to get tickets, and we went over on Friday to the most beautiful day in London. It was 20 degrees. It was a summer's day, a real true summer's day. We got to the Royal Albert Hall, and which is a magnificent building, and everybody was there with joy in their hearts for him. It was an extraordinary experience, Declan. It was actually very moving, and everybody felt it. And we watched it back last night when we got home, because it was on the BBC Live, but you didn't hear all the laughter coming from the audience and all the reaction to the different videos that were shown. But it was a very heartwarming experience to be there.
1: Right, so what happened? You were in there, at the Royal Albert Hall, the crowds, it's a circle, you know.
10: It's a circular, it is, it's beautiful, and there's about five tiers.
1: Rotunda, I think.
10: At the very top, yes, yeah. They're standing only. We were lucky that we got seats, and Kirsty Young, the very famous BBC Four presenter, she did the necessaries, and she was wonderful. She has a beautiful voice, and she obviously cares very much for Sir David, because she just managed the 2 hours beautifully. So they actually didn't interview him at all. And we were
1: a bit disappointed,
10: But we were, and then when we were leaving, we said, well, this was his birthday party. He didn't need to perform. Everybody was there to salute him. So, no, we weren't too disappointed. So it started off with his early life. They had a wonderful BBC concert orchestra was there, and they had wonderful gospel singers that accompanied some of the clips that were shown. And you really got a sense of his whole life. And he sort of got into TV by accident, and then somebody got sick. So he ended up, instead of being behind the camera, he went out and did a piece to camera out in the wild, and sure, that was it. I think everybody fell in love with him then, all over the world. So there was different people were interviewed and showing different types of cameras and how it all started with very old-fashioned cameras, and how everything had to be done in one take. And when you're dealing with gorillas and things like that, it was very interesting and very humorous. We laughed a lot. We really did. So they did have there was one piece in it for anybody that did see it, to be in the Royal Albert Hall watching this on screen with the music coming from the orchestra of the Goanna and the Razor Snakes. I don't know, Declan, if you ever saw that. It was back in the 80s, where the iguanas just pop up when they're born out of the stones. And these razor snakes, they all turn their heads at the same time like pelicans, and they go after whatever moves. It was extraordinary. Well, the whole place was nearly hysterical. You couldn't see that on the telly, but everybody was roaring. It was just, come on, little iguana, come on. So there was really beautiful pieces like that. We had the lovely Sienna Spiral. Have you heard of Sienna Spiral?
1: No.
10: Well, apparently she's the up-and-coming Sienna Spiral, and she did a beautiful song called Nature Boy. with the film of Sir David over the years. And that was very, very moving. And he ended up at the very, very last thing we saw was that he spoke, "What a Wonderful World." And he just read out the words. And it was, there was tears in eyes now. It was to think of what he's given us, Declan, in this world we live in. And because of the world we live in and the chaos that's going on at the moment, to be in this incredible building, in this bubble of saluting Sir David and saluting our planet. Because do you remember a few weeks ago when the astronauts were up on the moon looking back at this tiny little dot? And that's us. And that's it. So I still get goosebumps just thinking about it, how much he's given to our planet and continues to give to our planet. And what are we doing? Really? What are we really doing? And I don't think we're doing enough.
1: Tell us about the audience that were there.
10: Well, the audience that were, they were all mixed ages. And that I could see, quite a few children, sort of 10 plus, were there. What a privilege for them to

0: was, went in with his little doggy into his study, and he wanted to write a letter to Sir David, you know, congratulating him on being 100. And he gave it to somebody on the estate in a Jeep. So the Jeep, anyway, came across a tree that had fallen down. So how is he going to get this letter to the Jeep? So the dog sitting beside him took the letter, jumped over the tree, tore it off, met a duck who took the letter, met an albatross or something, took the letter. It was just incredible. And you can find it, I'm sure, on YouTube. It was just beautiful. And it ended up with an owl got the letter in the middle of London and swooped down and put the letter into the letterbox, all with blots of water and all sorts of things on it. And then the camera went straight to the box where Prince William was, and Sir David held up the letter. Well, the place went nuts. It was beautifully done, really beautifully done, and I'll never forget it. Yeah.
1: Yeah. Oh God, it sounds like it's definitely one to remember and celebrate. And
0: yeah, I don't know of anybody else from here that was going. When we told people we were going, they were just aghast that we should have, had we known. And it was then I said, how do we know about this, to my husband? And he said, the Albert Hall letter. So that was it. It was a privilege to be there.
1: Yeah, and I'm sure everybody was buzzing when they were leaving.
0: Absolutely, in a lovely, lovely way. Not like after a concert,
1: yeah.
0: You know, where everybody, but just so grateful to have been there, and also feeling so emotional about the planet that we live in, Declan, and how beautiful it is, and what we're not doing. So that's how it went. Yeah, we went home very happy.
1: Well, I can see it has a lasting effect on
0: yes.
1: that as well. Well, regards to Brian and yourself, of course, and thank you
0: for
1: coming in.
0: Lovely to see
1: Great
0: you.
1: Great to see you.
0: Thank you.
1: And that's Helen Cruz, who was in the Royal Albert Hall with David Attenborough over the weekend. Morning Show at East Coast.

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3: FM. Okay, morning show to East Coast, a texter says, who was that wonderful woman who was talking about David Attenborough there on the programme? Well, that's Helen Cruz, and she's involved in the Bray Lines. So there you go, that's if you ever wanted to have a chat with her, that's where you'll find her. Helen Cruz, yeah, she was brilliant in describing what a fantastic weekend it was in celebration of the birthday of David Attenborough. And I suppose our next item is linked to a degree because it concerns the environment. And we're looking to the newspapers over the last week or so, and Charlie Weston in the Indo, personal finance editor, had an article about green loans. And his advice was, go along to your financial institution, your credit union, and talk about green loans. So we thought, let's talk about green loans. Who will we talk to? Well, our good friend, our sponsor, Michael Byrne, CEO of Core Credit Union. Michael, you're very welcome.
4: Good morning, Declan.
3: Thanks for coming in. A green loan. You better start at the beginning and tell us, what's a green loan?
4: Yeah, so look, at obviously with the cost of energy driven up in the last couple of months, it's becoming very, people are becoming very aware that they need to make the changes to be able to afford to live life a bit better. And we've been talking to our members over the last couple of years. We've had a number of different types of green loans over the last couple of years. Our latest incarnation of a Greenify loan is one really developed around the needs of the members. And, you know, people don't go all out and do everything at one time. They do it over stages, couple of months, couple of years. So we've come up with a Greenify loan for our members, a really good rate of interest of 5.6% APR, where they can top it up. So this year they could decide, I'll do solar panels this year. Next year they could, okay, we'll need to do the windows and doors. The following year we'll buy the electric car.

0: following year. And we can, what we can do with the members is just top up that one loan so that it becomes very affordable for them, and make, and the repayment's very easy. But like, if you take back years ago, and I would have been very early on the...
1: You were early. We were telling me you had a heat pump 24
0: years ago, put in a heat pump, and even the guys putting in the heat pump for us didn't know what heat pumps were at that stage. But they were very popular in Northern Europe. So they weren't, they were new to Ireland, but they weren't new at all. And the technology itself is effectively just a fridge. So I could see 20 years ago the need to migrate and the need to do it from an environmental point of view. It's no longer an environmental decision, it's actually a financial decision. You can save a huge amount of money by going to the energy transition, by electrifying your life, your heat pumps, your solar panels, your EV cars. So there's significant savings, and with cost of living crisis that we're in now at the moment, people need to look at the options. And then as a credit union, we need to be here to be, make it easy for people to actually be able to avail of it. So in many of the times the interest that they'll be paying on the loan will be more than recouped by the savings that they'll have from lower energy costs.
1: Okay, so tell us about the grants that exist alongside this, just to get those out of the way.
0: Yeah, so there's a whole range of SEI grants on it. So from the deep retrofit, where you do the full house at one go, from windows and doors, solar panels and heat pumps. So look, people should go to the SEI website and have a look at what is available on it. There are other schemes there through the SCBI, which is Strategic Banking Corporation of Ireland, where there's lower rate loans, even than our rate, available. The problem with that, and we would have been involved in similar schemes in the past, they're very bureaucratic and there's a lot of paperwork on it, and the costs tend to go up exponentially, whereas when people can hire a local builder that they know and local tradespeople to do it, they can typically get the work done a lot cheaper. So yeah, so like, I would encourage people, go onto the SEA website, look at what grants and all that are available. But even by and large, even without grants, these things will save you money even without the grant.
1: How much does it cost for, say, the heat pump? Let's start where you started all those 20-odd years ago,
0: heat pump. I'd imagine the figures are a little bit different from now and 20 years ago, but you're talking about 10 to 12,000 euro for a heat pump. You're talking about, say, 5, 6, 7,000 for a solar panel array. But again, the cost, you will recoup them. Like, the payback is what people should look at. So typically, solar panels and the savings you make on it, they will pay for themselves within 5 to 7 years. So after year 7, solar panels, there's no moving parts in it, they're sitting up on the roof, and after year 7 you're a net beneficiary, so they're still generating electricity. And these solar panels now are, they've guarantees for 25, 30, 35 years, and the technology has improved hugely in the last 10-15 years. Even the last 4 or 5 years they've made, become far more efficient. So where people look at Ireland, is there enough sunshine in Ireland for solar panels? It's daylight is what they're working on. Again, 15-20 years ago they wouldn't have been as efficient as they are now today. So when people are looking at the options, what they need to focus on is, how quick will I recoup my money and my investment on? And typically solar panels, 5 to 7 years, so it's a really good investment, and you know, you're saving money for the rest of your life then.
1: Yeah, and you know, how do they work? Okay, they bring in energy from the solar panels, but I mean, what does it heat? I mean, if you've got gas-fired central heating or oil, as we have in County Wicklow quite a lot, I mean, are solar panels any use?
0: And this is where people need to look at electrifying their life. So we need to look at taking out the oil-fired gas boilers and putting in the heat pumps. So you're using the solar panels to generate electricity, which is running the heat pump. Battery technology has come down hugely in the last couple of years in price as well. So when, again, as I said, 24 years ago, when we were looking at wind turbine, looking at different things, that different options like that, battery technology just wasn't feasible, just the cost of it was prohibitive. But with the advent of electric cars, the cost of battery technology has come down. So what you can be doing is charging up your battery during the day, and your battery could be your car connected the house. In a couple of years' time, in Australia, they've allowed this. In a couple of years' time, there will be a thing, the technology for vehicle to grid. So you could actually drain your battery of your car in the evening time. So when you're cooking, so you're charging up for each during the day, and then you're using energy out of your battery of your car or a battery energy storage system in the evening time. So effectively, you could run your house for free. And for a typical person who drives less than 20,000 kilometres a year, if you've got solar panels on your roof, you've actually free driving for the year, because you'll generate enough electricity from your roof to drive your car all year, so you won't have any diesel or any petrol costs, plus lower servicing costs than with an electric car than over a combustion engine as well.
1: So you're eliminating what? Gas and electricity from...
0: Eliminating gas and electricity, and again, if you look
1: you
0: at it from...
1: You need them as a backup though, won't you, sort of?
0: Not, the batteries will be the backup, and this is where people... probably haven't seen it yet, but like you see it in Australia is a great example of where they're doing great things in the country. They have massive battery arrays. The ESB here in Ireland got permission up in around Ballymun or somewhere like that to replace a turf plant with a battery storage plant. So you'll be generating the electricity from your wind turbines, and as we know, wind sometimes blows, sometimes it doesn't blow, but when it's blowing heavy, you're piling it up into the battery storage, and then when you need it, you're draining the battery storage. So we are getting to a stage, especially in Ireland, coastal energy, wind energy, sun energy. There's no reason why Ireland, if we get our act together, we can't be completely energy independent by using renewable technologies.
1: How big are the battery?
0: So, like, you megawatt batteries, if you take, a standard car, 70 kilowatt battery, that'll run a standard domestic house for 3-4 days. You know, so you get out of your car, if you charge up your car during the day, you'd run your house at night time every night, and then you go to more of the commercial scale with the ESB, it's megawatts is what's been put in, so it run small towns for multiple hours.
1: Right, but the initial investment, you said there's grants there, you know, how are the grants? I mean, are they generous grants to start with, before you actually go along and knock on your door and say, well, we'd like a loan?
0: Yeah, like if you look at the different range of grants, I don't know the exact figures off the top of my head, but you are talking about, say, 20 to 25% of the investment required that you can get a grant for, which reduces the payback on it. So again, so rather than something taking 9 or 10 years to pay for itself, it's now paying for itself in 5-6 years in a much shorter duration.
1: Right, and what about older people? See, and this is where you come across society where people, pensioners, for example, they can't afford to put in the very technology that would actually save the money when money is tight.
0: Yeah, and it's not even actually, you know, the money saving is massive, but in actual fact, it's the comfort and the quality of living as well. So when you put in your energy and you put in your insulation, it's the quality of life that you have in a house. It's much warmer, much more pleasant house to live in as well. And older people need that more than even the energy savings as well. So again, so there's different, obviously in societies, there's different groups. There are grants available for people who can't afford it, where the council will come in and actually do the retrofit for them as well. So go to your local council as well, because there are actually very generous grants for people who can't afford it. We'd be hoping with our loan that we'll make it very affordable for people, that will save the money anyhow. And the funny thing is, we see a lot of our loans going out, it's actually to the people 65 years of age, having retired, might have a bit of a lump sum, want to hold on to the lump sum, and they'll borrow to do the renovations on the house to make it comfortable for the next 15 years of their life that they're hoping to live in their house.
1: Is the criteria for borrowing a green loan different than borrowing for a car or something like that?
0: Not particularly. Like the only thing that we look for evidence of is that it's gone in, that you're using the money for the purpose you're saying that you're using. First off, you're buying an electric car, whether we will look for the proof of the purchased electric car. If you're doing work on the house in relation to insulation, we will look for proof of the payment of the invoices for insulation. So we don't want people coming in get with this low rate but using it for different purposes. So by and large, and we keep it as simple as possible. As a credit union, we try to make as life as easy as possible for people. We will do some validation to make sure it was spent for the purpose that they sought it for.
1: Now, what's the soundings from government about this?
0: Government are doing a lot in one sense. I just think they could be doing so much more personally, and I think they should have been doing it 20 years ago, 25 years ago. When you look at the war in Ukraine, the war in Iran, how vulnerable we are to it, we should have been energy independent 10, 15 years ago. Like, there's nothing stopping it, only a bit of risk appetite to go and just do the work and get it done. And you look at Australia, vehicle to grid. If you've got a car in Australia now, you just plug your car into your house, you're charging up the grid at night time when there's high demand on the grid. So that's taken the pressure off the local grid. That's taken the pressure off generating electricity to begin with, because you can actually store it during the day when it's easy to generate it and reuse it at night time. So the government should be doing a huge amount more than they currently are doing. There are good grants there. There are good schemes there. But yet we're behind our targets, and we've been behind our targets for many, many years from the European level. And I think, if anything, they should be focusing now with the war in Iran, how vulnerable we are as an island nation on the coast of Europe, that we need to do more to protect ourselves.
1: And just on another thing, I mean, can you see, I don't know, SSE and Energy and Bord Gáis and all pulling out if they don't get the business everybody's generating electricity from their roof?
0: The ESB, again, when I was looking at 20 years ago, 24 years ago, I would have felt the ESB were very, very behind the times. still haven't moved. They haven't moved very far in one sense, but they are opening up schemes at the moment that will allow small generators of electricity easy access to put electricity into the grid, so that'll take the pressure off the grid itself. There is option now where all households can now sell to the grid as well, and excess electricity that they're generating can be put into the grid as well. So there has been a lot of move on that, and the Irish grid is actually a very advanced grid. So I'd like to see more from the ESB to make it very easy for household homeowners, small businesses to be able to use their excess electricity to feed into the grid and to get paid for putting that back into the grid. And some households are getting significant income from the grid even currently, but there's more that can be done there as well.
1: Yeah, because you often hear complaints that you have to buy it sometimes at 30 cents and sell, you get it back at 15, you know?
0: Yeah. Like, and one of the things we're looking at in our branches at the moment, we're going to put battery energy storage across our branches. And again, you know, for power cuts and that we want to keep, make sure the branches can remain open. But even without having the roof surface for solar panels, we'll be able to buy in the battery and the energy to charge the batteries at night time at a low rate, use that energy during the day. So even without solar panels, those batteries will pay for themselves in 8 years, which is a phenomenal achievement. And we'll have those batteries for 20 years, you'd be hoping, or 25 years. So they'll more than pay for themselves. So there's loads of opportunities for people to, small investments here to save money in the long term. And I'd like to see the government getting behind that, promoting that, educating people on it, because the opportunities are there, are huge, but people typically don't understand it or don't know about it.
1: Right, very good. Well, you're on the case anyway, Michael.
0: Yeah, as I said, 20 years ago, it's been a sort of passion for mine for all my life on the whole energy side of things.
1: So if you're contemplating the change to go with, I mean, basically the changing world and generating your energy, if there's some money required, maybe a chat with Michael and his crew there in Cork Credit Union. Thanks very much indeed, Michael.
0: Good to see you.
1: Thank you. Morning show at East Coast FM. We talk about running at the moment, and are things sustainable when there's these running events and they take ages actually to pass from A to B? Anyway, I'm going to hear about that in a second.
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1: 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Our number here is 087-77-11-103. Finally this morning, a major surge in participation across running events in Ireland and internationally is raising questions about how sustainable the current running boom really is. Events like the Dublin City Half Marathon have rapidly grown in popularity, with entry demand far exceeding capacity, while organisers cautiously increase participant numbers. And if you ever apply to be an athlete or runner in the marathons, you'll see there's actually a limit on the number of people that can take part. And a lot of people get a bit annoyed that a lot of international runners come along, like say to the London City Marathon, and people from say the home counties in England, you know, the places are full very early. Anyway, let's talk to Bill Porter from Avondale Sports. Hello to you, Bill.
5: Good morning, Declan. Listen, that is that absolutely what you're saying. Listen, there's no doubt about that the source, as in crowd that's coming to run an event, is absolutely gone phenomenal. Like, it's gone. And the bigger the event, the likes of London, they got 1.3 million entries. Like, 1.3 million entries. And if you're trying to enter into the London Marathon, I think it's gone up now to about 160 sterling. Now, if you're doing it for charity and all, it's completely different, but you have to raise the 1,000 and everything. But now London next year is going to be 2-day events. It's going to be, they're going to do the women's race on a Saturday and a men's race on a Sunday. The Dublin Half Marathon, which was launched in 2025, they got 12,000. They allowed 12,000 entries in 2025. This year, they allowed 13,500. Now, what about this? There was 30,000 entries on the Dublin Half Marathon. But you see, because it's a big city marathon, everybody wants to go. And you are right, there will be people flying in from England, because it's in, okay, we can come to Dublin and have a look around, we can have a weekend, we can do a half marathon. But the only point is, all this, and people don't care. all like a 75 euros entry, and there was 13,500. That's nearly the equivalent of €1 million in entry. Now, that race is owned by Dublin City Martin, and it's in conjunction with the Dublin City Council. And the other point is about this, there is a big source in running, you're right, because I know from training athletes for 40 years, like, I just know that there's so many. But there's so many athletes. What I will say to you is that now it's 70% women, more so than, and 30% men. It's just that everybody wants to be fit, and I see it's very popular now from 17, 18 years of age upwards. They all want to do, and you even see some of the young girls now, 15 and 16, they want to do the women's mini marathon. You know, so there is a massive big source in running, and there is so many races. Back in the 80s, we'd have to go to Dublin for races. Now you can have a race, there'd be four races on the one day.
1: Gosh, yeah.
5: The races everywhere.
1: And where do you see this going, Bill?
5: Well, you know what? And listen, it'll only go from strength to strength. But the only point is about it, when they're in the Dublin City and everything, there's so much traffic involved, so much getting there. They're going to have to really, like the Dublin City Martin, like they're going to have to bust people into it and all the kind of crack. I see where the European Masters is coming to in 2028 to Galway. But that would have been, listen, and that's great, but it would have been lovely to see that come to Dublin. But I just think that they hadn't got, like, the accommodation, the facilities, closing off all the roads, all the kind of cracks. But it is going strength to strength. Listen, the other point is running is gone, Monica. The only thing that I am disappointed about, get everything, like €75 for an entry for a half marathon.
1: Yeah.
5: It's very expensive, you know. But listen, runners don't seem to mind, because, you know, that's the way the sport has gone now.
1: All right, it's good to touch on it. No doubt we'll talk about it again. Thanks, Bill.
5: Yeah, we will. Thanks. Good evening.
1: Good morning to you. Thank you. That's Bill Porter from Avondale Sports, and an avid runner, of course, and a great trainer of athletes around about Rathdrum. And thanks to our producer, Sinead Keogh, from me, Declan Meehan. Have a good Monday. We'll see you back tomorrow.

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1: To be honest, this conversation mightn't be as enlightening as we normally strive to do, because this is, I'm going to say, one of the biggest messes in housing. Banning Airbnb will not solve the problem. 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

Hi, I'm Megan Scully, and this is Crack Agus Ciúil on East Coast FM. Imíle nígéad, Seasca sé, Horla an Ciúil Cúrm Deirneach, Idir the Beatles is Sasana, agus is é I'm Down an Tower an Deirneach a chan siad. Ach, ní brisa siad suas go dí an deithu lá de mí baltana, míle nígéad seachtú. I'm Down!

Hi, I'm Anna O'Flanagan, and here's your 60-second good life tip for East Coast FM. Do you ever feel that you're running around like a headless chicken, while your friends or colleagues seem perfectly calm? How can the same meeting or child's tantrum or traffic jam affect people so differently? Well, that's because we are different, and the way we view things that happen has a big impact on the way that we feel. Let's say you're in your office and your boss frowns or sighs. You could read that to mean that they think that your work isn't up to scratch, or you may feel a bit anxious as a result. Someone else, though, might read the same expression as that the boss is feeling tired or that they have personal problems. Viewing it this way is likely to make you feel completely different about it and much less stressed. So the secret is, keep to the facts, don't speculate too much, and be positive. I'm Anna O'Flanagan for East Coast FM.

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1: To be honest, this conversation mightn't be as enlightening as we normally strive to do, because this is, I'm going to say, one of the biggest messes in housing. Banning Airbnb will not solve the problem. Not banning Airbnb will not solve the problem. And either course of action will create a whole new string of problems for the government.
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8: It's 6 o'clock. Good morning. I'm Tara Duggan. There could be major disruption to ambulance services across the country today as more than 2,000 workers go on strike from 8 a.m. Union members from SIP2 and Unite are taking to the picket line in a dispute with the National Ambulance Service over pay. Today's industrial action will last for 24 hours with more strikes planned over the next few weeks. Workers from the Blanchardstown and Inner City Home Care Group are also striking over pay today. SIP2 organiser Michelle Waller says they're now waiting 3 years for a WRC-backed pay rise.
9: Our members never received any of that increase, and despite continuous engagement management over the last couple of years, we have been informed there is no avenue to provide them with that pay increase. Today we will be looking at a one-day stoppage followed by 2 days of action next week and 3 days of action the week after.
8: The British Prime Minister is facing a showdown with his own cabinet this morning as he faces calls to step down as leader. More than 70 Labour MPs have told Keir Starmer to go, with 81 needed to trigger a leadership contest in the party. It comes after disastrous local election results for the party last week. Sky's political editor Beth Rigby says Starmer could be facing up to his successor today.
10: Wes Streeton, a would-be contender and challenger, has not spoken to the Prime Minister, and he will see him, he will face him at that table. So things could move very quickly.
8: The World Health Organization is reassuring countries affected by the hantavirus outbreak that this is not another COVID. A French woman's condition is deteriorating after testing positive following her evacuation flight from Tenerife, bringing the total number of cases linked to the cruise ship MV Hondius to 8. Two Irish passengers remain in quarantine at a HSE facility after flying home on the government jet on Sunday night. WHO Director General Tedros Ghebreyesus has thanked all of those involved in the massive evacuation involving 23 countries, saying it was the right thing to do.
11: To the people of those countries who are receiving their citizens, nothing to fear. The risk is low. This is not another COVID. And I hope you will continue to show your compassion and solidarity to your citizens and help them to integrate, of course, after the 42 days of isolation.
8: France and the UK will co-host a meeting involving 40 defence ministers later as efforts to reopen the Strait of Hormuz continue. Washington and Tehran both rejected each other's latest peace proposals, with Donald Trump calling Iran's list of demands garbage. Speaking at a White House event overnight, the US president said his country was respected because of the stance it was taking.
12: Our country, a year and a half ago, was laughed at. We were mocked. And now we're the hottest country anywhere in the world. There's nobody close. We're the greatest military in the world. We're unparalleled, and we're doing a job. We've made America great again.
8: 41% of pub owners say their financial situation is worse now than it was a year ago. A new survey from the Vintners Federation of Ireland as they host their AGM in Carlow today, says the upcoming 9% VAT cut is inadequate and the industry needs a tax credit to help its members survive. CEO Pat Crotty says the government needs to undo the damage that it's done to the pub trade.
0: It was already in a precarious condition last year, so the situation is being exacerbated. And the big problem is that government's fingerprints are on most of the costs that are most significant for our pubs. So we're saying to government now, please help us to stay alive, because if you want us to die, keep doing what you're doing.
8: Finally, Rory McIlroy says he's not cut out to be a movie star. The golfer played a starring role in Happy Gilmore 2 and also features in the recently released Devil Wears Prada 2. He told the New Heights podcast he personally pitched for his wife Erica to also cameo in the latter. But he says while he enjoys being on movie sets, he finds it a grind after a while. That's your news update at 4 minutes past six.
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5: Cloudy this morning with patchy drizzle, cloud and drizzle clearing southwards. It'll be dry by afternoon with sunny spells with moderate fresh winds and top temperatures of 13 to 15 degrees. Right now in Ballinabarney, it is 6 degrees. 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
1: 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Yes, it's the worst day of the week officially according to science. We're here to change that and cheer you up. Freshly squeezed for Tuesday with me, Rob G.
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0: is Harry Styles on East Coast FM, Wicklow's favourite radio station. Tuesday morning, the 12th of May, 2026, with Rob G and Venetia Quick on your radio. Venetia's in for Laura all week. And I tell you what, we said at the start, 6 o'clock. Listen, it's Tuesday morning. We're here to cheer you up.
1: According to
0: science, the worst day of the week. I then went outside to make myself a cup of tea. It has since become the worst Tuesday. The Tuesday is Tuesday of Tuesdays because

0: Oh no.
1: So we have to.
0: This does not bode well.
1: Maybe because you're just covering.
0: Yeah.
1: Right? Maybe.
0: So I'm in happy form.
1: Yeah. No, maybe email should come from you.
0: Do you not think that would be sort of, hi, just in for 5 days?
1: It needs to be venomous.
0: Why have you got the machine not working?
1: Because you've been working on radio a long time. You know how this works, you know?
0: But maybe I'm used to things being broken in the morning.
1: Oh. Oh, it was like that, was it? Interesting. Oh, we're getting the tea now. Actually, V, we'll spill the tea later on with all the showbiz news.
0: Me and my computer used to always have fun first thing in the morning.
1: Really?
0: Yeah. Yeah.
1: See, that's not good enough.
0: Me and my... But see, it was partly probably a bit me as well.
1: Oh.
0: You know?
1: Right, pressing the wrong button and all that kind of thing. It's just... too many things going on for the printer.
0: Don't mention the printer.
1: Smoking.
0: I was only on the computer. I didn't even got to the printer.
1: Oh, God. Sure look. Anyway, I'm sure the Burke will be fixed in the next couple of days. Otherwise, we are going to have to send something, you know, kind of... The kettles are...
0: I'm not getting roped into this now.
1: No.
0: I'll happily go and refill kettle and restart kettle.
1: No, I guarantee you that kettle will last 2 days and then it's gone because it's on the go in this building so much.
0: I bet you a Kit Kat.
1: All right, yeah, Kit Kat. I love a Kit Kat. Listen, what's going up on the show this morning? 210, isn't it? 210. It was 200 yesterday, wasn't it? Yes, 210. The good news from yesterday is on The Voice Vault, one voice was a guest, so we're now down to one voice. We'll give you all the details a little later on. We've also got a lovely overnight stay for two at the Parkview to give away on the Freshly Squeezed Pop Quiz. And the game this morning, as I look over the list here, is Backspin and Win. That means you're going to hear a song in reverse. We'll flip and reverse it, and if you can figure out what it is, artist and title, you'll get your name in the hat on Freshly Squeezed. Coming up, we're going to have a chat to Venetia about a subject that's close to a lot of people's hearts in more ways than one. Counting the L steps.
0: Oh, yes. New research.
1: How many are doing it?
0: I think everybody does a little counting the steps around this time of year.
1: The evenings are longer.
0: People go out walking. You know, but how many steps? Like, have you ever noticed, particularly if you're like, read sort of like the tabloidy papers, which I always do every day, there's always a new survey about how many steps you should be walking
1: a day. We'll find out the latest one in the next couple of minutes. So, how many are you doing a day? Let us know. Text or WhatsApp 087-77-11-103. Here's Medusa with some Dermot Kennedy at Paradise.

0: Freshly squeezed on East Coast of AM with Rob and Venetia. Tuesday, 12th of May. Have a look at the weather in just a moment.
1: Can you hang out your washing? Yeah, yeah, yeah. I'm sure you can find out yourselves and your phones and every other bloody app known to man that tells you what the weather is. But sure, we bring it to you anyway.
2: Do you have a favourite weather app?
1: I don't. I look at the phone. That's about
2: it.
1: Yeah. Just front of the phone. I'm an Android. You're, whatchamacallit, iPhone.
2: Fancy. Yeah.
1: Fancy pants iPhone.
2: Fancy phone.
1: Is it accurate? AccuWeather?
2: Who's in the name? BBC. Am I allowed to say that?
1: Met Aaron. We have a look at Met Aaron. Listen, they're all there. Are they all saying the same thing this morning? They're singing off the same hymn sheets. We'll find out. I'm sure you're all waiting with bated breath. It's what the weather is this morning. What you are waiting for is the news headlines. John's going to be here with those as well. And then we'll chat about the steps and step counters and all the rest of the things going on. Apparently, it's that time of year. Don't go anywhere.
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0: Morning, you're on East Coast FM. It's Rob and Venetia, and we were just talking about weather and it being a thing on the radio. I have to mention what the weather is. You have to mention what the weather is, lads.
1: Really?
0: It's 2026. To tell people what the weather is, and they have it everywhere, here, there, and everywhere on their smartphones. So we're going to put it to the test here because we were thinking, are they all singing off the same hymn sheet? So your iPhone, I'm Samsung, so yeah. Android and the rest. Do you want to go first? What's your forecast from your phone?
2: From my iPhone, it's going to be 9 degrees.
0: Yep.
2: Or is 9 degrees, feels like 7.
0: Uh huh.
2: And at 12 o'clock, going to pick midday, it's going to be 13 degrees.
0: Right. According to mine, 9 degrees, so we're right on that. Feels like 6 degrees.
2: Okay, that's 1 degree. Actually.
0: And at midday, it's going to be 12 degrees. See? See what I mean? They need to be singing off the same hymn sheet. A sunset, by the way, this evening. You're going to have the sun till 12 minutes past 9.
2: Oh!
0: According to you.
2: I got 11 minutes past 9.
0: You see?
2: Yeah.
1: It's a problem for those of you with children. You'll know the real pain of getting them to bed at a decent hour when the sun is out. Let's catch you up tonight. Latest from the newsroom at 6:32. John Hart.
10: Good morning, guys. Around 2,000 workers at the National Ambulance Service are to engage in a strike as of from 8 o'clock this morning. The Cabinet will discuss implementing stricter spending curbs on various departments ahead of the budget this year. Several Cabinet ministers within the Labour Party in Britain want Keir Starmer to go after their disastrous recent local election campaign and results. Elsewhere, fears of rising consumer prices and jet fuel shortages seem to be putting many people off booking a foreign holiday this year, with a 25% decline in overseas bookings for the summer season, despite airlines cutting fares. The slump in bookings not confined to Ireland. There's a similar decline in bookings right across many European countries. Even though it was Donald Trump was on the news there, we're the hottest country and all this, and you're like, really? Yeah. You're the knock-on effects of the absurd, ridiculous war in Iran is affecting everybody on Earth.
1: Yeah.
10: So there you go. So anyone that wants to go for, like, the sun somewhere for 5 days simply cannot. Well, they can, I mean, if they so choose, but they will be hit in the pocket big time.
1: Well, the only reason I'm not going on a holiday this year isn't because of the potential, like, cancellation of flights with jet fuel and all the rest of it. It's because I can't afford to go on a bloody holiday.
10: Well, this is it, yeah. It is, yes. Well, indeed, it is, yeah. I wish, yeah. I haven't looked at that either, to be honest. And I remember a few years ago thinking, I'd love to go to the World Cup. The very idea is so utterly ridiculous.
2: But even you know, where it is, yeah, now is a massive problem.
10: Completely. I mean, even Mexico, the cost of going there for its leg of the World Cup is I can't remember, it's not quite as bad as the US, but it's still punitive.
1: Astronaut, how much is a ticket for a match?
10: This is the problem. So even Trump said, so apparently they put it to him about, there's one of the matches in New York and it's like the lower end of it is $1,040 or something.
1: These
10: like
1: are
10: that.
1: FIFA prices
10: and of course they're like dynamic pricing similar to Oasis here last year because they're in demand. Like, I don't want to see, with the greatest respect, Honduras against Curacao kind of thing, you know, even if you're a football
1: that's going to be the greatest match ever now in World Cup history.
10: It'll be one of those six. It'll be like 5-4, like the recent match kind of thing. But yeah, even Trump said, I wouldn't pay that, you know, and you're like, there you go.
1: He would have paid that, yeah.
10: And you know, people paying $10,000 for a one-off match. Nothing on earth.
2: Do you know the best crack way to watch a World Cup match?
1: In the old Chuck Tarvana.
2: No, I'll tell you. You pick your company or your country you're supporting. Like, say you're picking Spain.
1: Yeah.
2: Or Germany.
1: Go there.
2: Go over there. They do these fan zones, mm-hmm. right? You go get a cheap flight, book it in advance. One of the, like, it's Tuesday night, whatever. Go to one of the fan zones in the country, of the country they're playing, and you'll have much better fun.
1: Yeah, maybe. That's a good old shout.
10: Yeah, I actually went to the Spanish Cup final in 2009.
2: Yeah.
10: It was in Barcelona in the Plata de Catalunya or something like that. It was Atletico Madrid against Sevilla. And it was like 98,000 at the match. And it must have been at least 60,000 Atletico fans. And we went into this kind of thing. There was a fellow whose father owned a place in Spain and his wife, and they, big Atletico fans, kind of unusual. And it was incredible. There wasn't a hint of trouble.
2: Yeah.
10: Nobody was pluthered or anything like that. Yeah. Everybody was very, having a few sociable.
2: Oh, it's best crack. Know. Yeah. I've done it a few times in
10: That's
2: Germany
10: a great idea,
2: Spain,
10: actually. Look into that one there. Yeah.
1: Absolutely. Yeah. And I know Shakira. So good they named her twice, is the artist behind the official World Cup song for this tournament this summer. I was going to hop onto Spotify and grab it to play it in the show. I was afraid FIFA were going to charge me a couple of hundred quid. So I said, best not. They probably would as well.

0: Can I go on the late Whitney? There's Higher Love on East Coast FM. Tuesday morning, freshly squeezed with Rob G and Venetia Quick. After seven, by the way, we're going to bring you the weird and wacky stories doing the rounds around the world. In a bit we call I Can't Believe It's News. News. And we'll bring you that. Also, your chance to win on what is Backspin and Win this morning, part of the freshly squeezed pop quiz with the Parkview Hotel in Utah McKennedy. We have an overnight stay for two to give away there. And €210 in the Voice Vault. That is after 8 o'clock this morning. Meanwhile, let's talk about your health and your walks and your steps and all the rest of us. There's news on that, isn't there?
1: There is, and around this time of the year, you see more people out walking, don't you? In the evenings, because the evenings are brighter,
0: absolutely,
1: they're longer, and it's sort of like people are more inspired.
0: It's walking weather, really, isn't it?
1: Getting there. Yeah. But there's new good news. If you find getting your steps in a bit of a challenge, and you sort of going like stretching to the previously recommended over 10,000 steps a day, apparently the Boffins, of which I'm fond, say that walking 8,500 steps a day can help people keep the weight off after dieting.
0: Right, 8,500, you do that in what's that, a good hour's walk? Half an hour and 40 minutes?
1: Is he like, it doesn't all have to be together.
0: It doesn't have to be in one lump.
1: Going out for a walk. It can be sort of like walking to the shop and back. And then like later on, you might walk with one of your kids down to whatever training they have. Or do you know what I mean?
0: So if you've got a tracker, happy days. Although some people find that a struggle, that, you know, that they're so conscious of it, they're self-conscious of it. Like, oh, I'm only on 7,000, another 3,000 to do.
1: But now you don't, because you only actually have another 1,500.
0: Right, okay.
1: So they've bought it back to 8,500.
0: Well, lookers, I need to go back to the gym. And sorry, Neil Cole, if you're listening. Just, do you know what I find? Life just gets in the way. I
1: mean, you have to be really structured.
0: Yeah. No, I need to find that structure, because the gym I go to is only 7 minutes away from this building in the car.
1: Okay.
0: So
1: You're not going your way home?
0: No, you see, this is the thing. I've things to do. There's appointments to get to with the kids, or I have to get home and do stuff, and then I miss a day, and I'm like, I'll do it tomorrow. When tomorrow comes around, I'm too tired. I'm like, no, I'll do it tomorrow. And it's always tomorrow.
1: Yeah.
0: And I'm like,
1: are you a bit manana?
0: Yeah. I'll be honest, I have a very sedentary lifestyle. I mean, I'm sitting here doing the job I've been doing for many years. I'll drive home, I drive here. When I get home, I'll sit down. Now, thankfully, we have a dog, and a dog needs a walk.
1: Yeah.
0: So that's good. But I do need to get out more, walk more, and get my arse into the gym. Although that's daunting as well. Do you know when you haven't been in a while?
1: No, you need to go on your way home.
0: Yeah.
1: Honestly, I joined so many gyms and never went. That about a year and a bit ago, I was like, you know those things where we're looking for 8 women in such and such an area.
0: Yeah.
1: So I did. And I did all the fill-in bit and whatever. And then I was like chatting to the fella Mark on the phone, and he was like going, yeah, come down. And I was like, in my head, I was going, yeah, I'll go once. And even like, I think the first day I put off. Now I wouldn't miss it for the world.
0: Yeah, you're very fit person. I mean, you're cognizant of your health and all the rest.
1: Like,
0: but you do marathons and all the rest, don't you?
1: Yeah, but I notice I'm getting a bit more... I like the gym.
0: So even you get
1: the
0: lazy.
1: But I have the great chats in the gym, because I do it with this fabulous lady called Julia. And we just chat away.
0: Whilst
1: before you know it.
0: Exercising. Yeah.
1: And then it's over.
0: See, that's something I can't do. I can't have a conversation with someone while exercising. I'm gassed out. What are you talking to me for?
1: But you can, you see. You have to find the right place.
0: Yeah. No, I am in the right place.
1: You are in the right place.
0: Yeah, no, where I've gone to is fantastic, I have to say.
1: Go straight after work. That needs to be your thing.
0: Well, I'll wait till I have my gym gear on.
1: You don't need to wear that to work.
0: Listen, I'm not exactly dressed.
1: Mind you, I do like your shorts today. They're very nice.
0: Yeah, they are. The Daisy Dukes I probably shouldn't be wearing, but sure, look it. Don't knock it till you've tried.
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0: Jesse J there, Domino on Freshly Squeezed with Rob and Venetia. We just brought you the news that it's no longer 10,000 steps a day you need, according to the latest report. 8,500, that'll do you.
1: It will.
0: That'll do. He'll be
1: there
0: sorted.
1: There you go now. See, we bring good news on a Tuesday.
0: Yeah, 1,500 steps less. I mean, that's the best news you could possibly get. Oh, brilliant.
1: Yeah.
0: Glad to have brought that to you. Gareth has been in touch. Gareth Rogers, good morning to you. He takes in 1,000 every morning. It's a good start to your mornings.
1: But where do you go, Gareth?
0: Yeah, where do you go?
1: Like, do you go on a specific walk? Is there a route you take?
0: Or is there a treadmill in the house? Maybe you don't leave the house.
1: Or is there one of those yokies? Yeah, exactly.
0: Yeah. Handy enough.
1: Always wanted one of them.
0: Oh no, don't. They become clothes hangers, trust me.
1: Oh yeah.
0: Sure. Like anything else you
1: want. One of the folding ones that perhaps you could put under the couch. It's just like on the rainy days.
0: Oh, I've seen those actually. I saw them on TikTok.
1: Yeah.
0: They're all with
1: so
0: all
1: you
0: the...
1: can watch telly. You can watch Netflix or you can whatever and have a run without having to leave the house.
0: That sounds actually very appealing.
1: Yeah, but would you do it though?
0: I probably would. I mean, I'm getting stuck into a TV series at the moment on HBO Max called Banshee, and I'm thoroughly enjoying that.
1: Oh,
0: so
1: yeah, more of that.
0: I could roll out the treadmill and just stick the telly on there, watch a bit of Banshee, and before I know it, I'm 3 episodes in and I'm still on the treadmill. I mean, that'd be great, wouldn't it?
1: It would. I mean, Rivals is out. Again, we won't go there.
0: Celebrity Traitors is on the way.
1: Huh?
0: So Celebrity Traitors is on the way.
1: We might talk about that a little later.
0: Absolutely, yeah. The lineup's incredible for that.
1: That would be interesting, Gareth, wouldn't it?
0: Eddie's War at 7 o'clock. Choose to snooze. Beautiful South.

0: Beautiful South on the beautiful East Coast. There's a song for whoever you choose to snooze before the 7 o'clock news. You're on Freshly Squeezed with Rob and Venetia. Good morning.
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7: It's 7 o'clock live from the East Coast News Centre. Good morning, I'm John Hart. There could be major disruption to ambulance services with over 2,000 workers set to strike as and from 8 o'clock. SIP2 and Unite members are taking to the picket lines in a row with the National Ambulance Service over pay. The industrial action lasts for 24 hours. Workers from the Blanchestown and Inner City Home Care Group also set to strike over their pay demands. SIP2 organiser Michelle Waller says they're now waiting 3 years for a Work Relations Commission-backed pay rise.
8: Air members never received any of that increase, and despite continuous engagement management over the last couple of years, we have been informed there is no avenue to provide them with that pay increase. Today we will be looking at a 1 day stoppage followed by 2 days of action next week and 3 days of action the week after.
7: The World Health Organization has reassured countries affected by the hantavirus outbreak it is not another COVID. A French woman's condition is deteriorating after testing positive following her evacuation flight from Tenerife. The total number of cases linked to the cruise ship MV Hondius now stands at 8. 2 Irish passengers remain in quarantine at a HSE-run facility. WHO Director General Tedros Ghebreyesus has thanked all those involved in the massive evacuation, which involved 23 different countries.
9: To the people of those countries who are receiving their citizens, nothing to fear. The risk is low. This is not another COVID. And I hope you will continue to show your compassion and solidarity to your citizens and help them to integrate after the 42 days of isolation.
7: The Wicklow Oranelagh volunteers helped to rescue a lone sailor after a yacht got into difficulty in the Irish Sea. A 30-foot vessel suffered mechanical failure, was drifting near busy shipping lanes after becoming disabled off the Welsh coast yesterday morning. Wicklow's Shannon-class lifeboat launched after a request for assistance from Welsh lifeboat crews. As the yacht drifted closer to Ireland, the sailor was safely brought back to Wicklow Harbour shortly after midday.
10: 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Keeping Wicklow connected.
7: The British Prime Minister is facing a showdown with his own cabinet this morning as he faces calls to step down as leader. More than 70 Labour MPs have told Keir Starmer to go, with 81 required to trigger a leadership contest. It comes after disastrous local election results for the ruling party last week. And motorists have been warned of a road closure on the R763 today to allow for resurfacing. The route between Nuns Cross Bridge and the Ballard Brake Junction at the Devil's Glen will be closed from 8 until 6 this evening. Local access is maintained, traffic management and diversion routes are in place.
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7: News of soccer. Tottenham are not safe from the drop just yet after picking up just a single point against Leeds in their latest Premier League relegation battle. Matthias Tell's opener was cancelled out with the spot kick converted by Dominic Calvert-Lewin. His Spurs were held to a 1-1 draw at home to the Yorkshire outfit. It leaves them just 2 points clear of West Ham with 2 games remaining. Hull City will face a Championship playoff final at Wembley Stadium at the end of May. The Tigers beat Millwall 2-0 at the Den in the second leg of their semi-final last night for a 2-0 aggregate victory. Southampton and Middlesbrough meet at St Mary's in the other semi-final second leg this evening. It remains scoreless from the first. There's two Leinster Minor Football Championship semi-finals. Dublin face Meath at Parnell Park. Louth host Kildare and RD. Both start at 7:30. In sailing, the Olympic duo Robert Dixon and Sean Wadilove represent Ireland at the 49er World Championship, while Aaron McIlwain and Ellen Barber compete in the 49er FX fleet.
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7: Cloudy with patchy drizzle, with cloud and drizzle clearing southwards. Dry by afternoon with sunny spells, with moderate to fresh winds and top temperatures 13 to 15 degrees. 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
14: And me, Vinish Quick.
0: Yes, Vinish is in all week in for the lovely Laura. Lovely to have you.
14: Thank you.
0: So much coming up on the show this morning. 210 in the Voice Vault. We've got an overnight stay for two to give away in the Parkview on the Freshly Squeezed Pop Quiz. This morning we'll play Backspin and Win, and in a matter of minutes, the Weird and Wacky. And I can't believe it's news. Don't go anywhere.

0: Freshly squeezed Tuesday morning with Rob G and Venetia Quick all this week. Now, some of the bizarre stories doing the rounds in a bit we call I Can't Believe It's News News. What have you got for us?
1: Heights.
0: Go
1: don't
0: on.
1: Like them. Get a bit like...
0: Okay.
1: I'm one of those people who can't look down. And even if a lift goes too high, I start to get a bit...
0: I'm all right with heights. I was at the top of the Empire State Building, top of the Rockefeller Center when I was in New York. I thought, like, oh, I don't know how I feel about this, but it was cool. I liked it. So it was, oh, wow.
1: No, wouldn't be a fan. Wouldn't be a fan. Don't mind planes, but that's as far as it goes.
0: Uh-huh.
1: But apparently, the reason you start to feel a bit more wobbly near a drop is more to do, you sort of think it's to do with your head.
0: Right.
1: It's actually to do with your feet.
0: Huh.
1: Yeah, because apparently if you stand near a drop, it triggers the nervous system to turn up the sensation in the soles of your feet. And that process is the reason you might feel an unusual buzzing, tingling or sense of heaviness in your feet near a drop.
0: So that's why you feel a bit wonky. It's literally your feet.
1: Not your head. Oh. And that makes sense if you think about it. Because like you do get that sort of... in the bottom of
0: so
1: the
0: it's
1: seat.
0: It's not like you've a feeling you're going to faint or anything because your head's kind of all over
1: no,
0: the shop.
1: No, it's your feet.
0: It's what you're feeling is literally in your feet.
1: So apparently when we're near a drop, our brain starts to upregulate the inputs coming from the feet.
0: It all makes sense, doesn't it?
1: Mm.
0: Interesting. So there you go. For those of you that are afraid of heights, their problem's your feet, apparently.
1: It's not your head.
0: An interesting one. We've heard this... from Asia, some countries have adopted the four-day work week. New Zealand recently adopted a four-day work week. Not quite here just yet. A lot of some people working from home, maybe a couple of days a week. A four-day work week could help slim waistlines. Analysis data from 30 countries found a 1% reduction in working hours was associated with a 0.16 decrease in obesity rates. So it's believed a shorter week could help thousands of people become fitter and healthier.
1: But that would make sense.
0: There you are now, Irish government. Come on now.
1: Because if in an extra 24 hours, you can plan that that's the day you're going to do your exercise.
0: Yeah.
1: You eat more when you're working. Don't you think?
0: This doesn't mention exercise, though.
1: Oh.
0: It's just the whole four-day work week.
1: But do you not find, right, that during the week when you're working, you're sort of picking away and you're sort of...
0: Yeah,
1: you eat more than say you've got whatever your days off are. Say for example the weekends in your case, do you not eat less the weekends?
0: I think I might eat more the weekends.
1: Oh, do you?
0: Yeah,
1: I do less the
0: really
1: weekends.
0: Picky, constantly going to the press in the fridge and hoping something magically appears.
1: Oh no, that's me during the week.
0: Is it?
1: Mm.
0: Well, there you go. 4 day work week can help us get a little bit slimmer. And finally, something that won't make you a little bit slimmer is an old Greggs.
1: Oh yeah.
0: Have you been to Greggs? Now I know there's one in Northern Ireland in Belfast.
1: No, I haven't been to Greggs.
0: I have.
1: You were saying
0: I was in a couple actually, one in Belfast,

0: frozen in a box, just throw in your air fryer, your microwave, or what have you.
1: I think in the UK they have a bigger sort of pastry fetish.
0: They do.
1: Than we have here.
0: And pies. If you're not a
1: savvy,
0: if you've been to a football match over, like, I'm a Liverpool fan, I've been to Anfield loads of times. You and I are going to fall out. But they're all going around with their pies.
1: Mm.
0: Whereas here it's like burger and chips or something, maybe. And over there it's a pie. It's a massive
1: hot
0: pie.
1: Dog. Like
0: steak and kidney pie or something. But where's Greg's going to be now? Where are they opening their latest?
1: They're going to be. It's going to be El Steak Bake in Tenerife.
0: Oh, God.
1: Which makes sense. Yeah. Because,
0: could it be any more British now, Tenerife? It's a bloody Greg's popping in the middle of the place. Seriously. 16 minutes past 7.
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1: Cloudy with patchy drizzle, and that's going to clear southwards. It's going to be dry by the afternoon, though, with sunny spells and moderate fresh winds. Highs of 13 to 15 degrees, and currently it's 6 degrees.
0: It's slow through Glenelg Downs on the N11 and on towards Kilmac. Once you get past Kilmac, it frees up a bit. Traffic building around Carrick Mines on the M50 northbound this morning. Southbound M50 traffic is pretty slow there as well. Let me just give you a quick update on that. Castle Knock, apparently the heaviest spot, southbound. The N7, Castlewarden to Rathcoole, and the M1 is busy heading towards the airport this morning. More of an update in 10 minutes on Freshly Squeezed.
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0: There's Coda Lines, brand new day on East Coast FM. It is a brand new day. It's Tuesday, the 12th of May. Freshly squeezed with Rob and Venetia. Now, coming up very soon, an interesting article from the internet, and we can flesh this out a little bit. How to tell if she's a keeper. Now, we can talk about the women. Or we can talk about the men. How to tell if they're a keeper.
1: We can.
0: Yeah. So we'll open that to the floor. What was it that made you realise that the person you were with was the person you wanted to spend the rest of your life with?
1: Mm.
0: And I'll give you a couple of examples, actually. When I first got with the current Mrs. G, she was in a place in Bray, and I'd stay there a bit. And I remember, after seeing her for a couple of months, I was going for my first big night out with the lads. Now, previous relationships, I would have been bombarded with texts. How are you getting on? Who's there with you? What time are you going to be back at?
1: No way.
0: That kind of stuff.
1: That I don't get.
0: Whereas Lana left me be. Sent me on my way, gave me a kiss and cuddle and said, have a great night with the lads. The next day, I was a little worse for wear. And I woke up, and on the bedside locker was a bottle of Club Orange and a chicken fillet roll. And I thought, oh my God, this is just... she's a keeper.
1: I get that.
0: And I didn't get the Spanish Inquisition. Did anyone come up and talk to you? And none of that. There was a lot of girls. And I'm not tarring all girls in one brush, but there was a lot of relationships I was in. It was kind of like that. And I thought, yeah, not quite feeling it. But I remember we were very early into the relationship. I think we were only together about 2 or 3 months. And I had holidays coming up, and so did she.
1: Mm.
0: So I kind of planted the seed. I said, how do you feel about going away together?
1: Mm.
0: And I knew that that would be a major test, because it was 2 weeks in
1: two
0: each
1: weeks?
0: Other's company. Yeah, we decided we were going to Orlando. We went to Orlando in Florida. This was our first holiday ever.
1: For two weeks?
0: How long
1: were you going out?
0: We were only about 3 months. And we were getting on like a house on fire, and I thought, why not? Let's go away together. Yeah. Well, it'd be cheapening it a little bit if we go away together. So we did, and that's what we were thinking. So we went to Orlando, and I was kind of nervous because I was really into her, and I was thinking, oh God, 2 weeks in each other's company 24/7 is going to be, this is going to make or break. It was the best holiday I've ever had in my whole life. And it was on that holiday I knew, I'm going to marry this woman. And I did. I proposed to her then in Orlando when we went back a few years later.
1: Oh.
0: You know? So yeah. So that's my story.
1: You didn't propose to her the first
0: time? No. It was the block. I didn't think it would have been a stage 5 clinger. You know what I mean? 3 months in, proposing. Yeah. Nah. But that was, honestly, that's a true story. I'm not just
1: selling
0: the sizzle.
1: I like the chicken fillet roll and a can of Club Orange. I would have gone more Lucozade, but I get the Club Orange. I get where she's going with.
0: I've never been a fan of Lucozade. Club Orange all the way. But that's my story. That's when I knew that this is the right woman for me. So what was it for you? Reasons how to tell she's a keeper, we'll bring you. They're from the internet, but we want to hear from you. 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
3: 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Let's get you up to date with the latest from the newsroom. John Hart.
4: Good morning, guys. Over 2,000 ambulance workers set to go on strike as and from 8 o'clock this morning right around the country. Disruption obviously likely. British Prime Minister Keir Starmer facing a showdown with his own cabinet this morning. He's faced big calls, major calls from across the party dynamic to step down as leader. France and the UK will co-host a meeting involving 40 defence ministers as efforts to reopen the Strait of Hormuz continues. And you'll recall King Charles's recent trip to the United States. He's received praise from an unlikely source, singer Rod Stewart, hailing the monarch's trip to the United States as a masterful example of, sort of relations between both countries or dual relations, etc. But he also then decided to go just a little bit too far, maybe.
3: If it wasn't for us, you'd be speaking French then. I thought it was great.
4: No, not quite, but Rod Stewart, of course, being the effervescent type that he is, told the King that he had, quote, in context of Donald Trump, put that little, quote unquote, rat bag in his place.
3: Well, he did.
4: Yeah.
3: It was great.
4: Well, I suppose you, in terms of diplomacy, would you put it in those terms? I know what you mean. Like, he did. He was sort of...
3: I think someone had to. Someone had to put manners on him. If we're honest, the UK would have a bit of...
4: Well, you'd imagine,
3: there.
4: Yeah, because, I mean, that's so Trump's sort of ultimate dream is the idea of being a monarch himself, wearing a crown, even though the US is as far removed from that as could possibly be. Apparently a lot of people were like, nervous sort of laughter, you know.
3: Yeah, it's not often I watch someone of royalty making a speech and go, go on!
4: Yeah, you get know, in there, Charlie.
3: For the first time ever. Good man. As a good man yourself, sticking it to the man.
4: Strange family there, aren't they, the old Windsors? But,
3: just a bit, John.
4: Charlie's holding up well enough, though, to be fair. Plus Will seems to be normal, likes football. And what's the other lad, Harry? He's out of the loop at the moment,
5: isn't
4: he?
3: Yeah. I like him as well. He gets an awful hard time.
5: I like
4: desperate,
5: him.
4: Doesn't he?
3: Yeah. Yeah. And Meghan Markle got... God,
5: I know,
3: almighty.
5: Can't stand her, but like him.
3: Oh, yeah. I have watched Meghan Markle's thing on Netflix. Yeah, that was 5 minutes of my life. I won't get back.
4: Was it Eugenie, or is that...
3: Princess Eugenie,
4: yes.
5: The artist formerly known as.
4: Indeed. She's pregnant again, I believe. I think Charles said something to the effect of... delightful, marvellous kind of thing, you know, really happy. And that's wonderful,
5: well,
4: isn't
5: maybe
4: it?
5: He is.
4: You know, as normal as could be.
3: They're a happy family.
4: Yeah. Good man,
3: so
4: Rod.
3: So, 7:32.
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3: Traffic busy through Glenada Downs this morning, also slow from Kilmac toward Bray. Further up on the M50 northbound traffic building, Loughlinstown, Cherrywood and Carrick Mines. Getting heavy towards there, people going to do a bit of shopping maybe. Knockline to Ballantyre's, the heaviest spot southbound. On the N7, traffic busy from Castlewarden toward Rathcoole. And the other busy spot this morning is the M1, Junction 2 Dublin Airport. Traffic is slow there. If there is anything we've missed, text, WhatsApps or voice notes 087-77-11-103. And we'll get to some of your messages as well in relation to a question we're posing this hour. An article we spotted, Venetia and I, that we're going to bring to you very soon in relation to your relationship. And what was it that made you realise that the person you were with was a keeper? We're asking you to get involved on that on 087-77-11-103. 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

0: 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It's a number you're going to need right now. If you want to play the Freshly Squeezed Pop Quiz, it's a different game for each day of the week. On Mondays, we play the 1 second challenge. Tomorrow, Wednesday, it'll be the Lost Lyric. On Thursday, the Sting of the Tail, the last couple of seconds of a song for you to identify. And then on Friday, we'll play Name That Tune. But this morning, it's Backspin and Win.
1: Ooh.
0: Okay, so what we've got, V, is a song in reverse.
1: Okay.
0: That the listeners have to identify.
1: Okay,
0: so we need artist and title on this, everybody. And remember, if you get this bang on and your text or WhatsApp is selected at random by our computer and it is you, then you go into the draw on Friday for that overnight stay for two at the Parkview in Newtown, Mount Kennedy. You can spend the night there, you can just, you know, rekindle.
1: Nice. Do they have comfy pillows?
0: Oh, yeah. Oh. No messing. No, you know yourself when you stay in a hotel. It's like, why don't you do this more often? So we're going to send you there. And your breakfast is included the following morning. So here it is. Your song in reverse. But the question is, what is it?

0: I think that's pretty. I think that's easy.
1: Oh, it is easy.
0: It is, isn't it?
1: Mm.
0: So what is it? You want to go
1: with
0: that?
1: No.
0: You write it down.
1: Okay.
0: Write it down. You're going to just shout it out at one point this week.
1: Oh,
0: 087-77-11-103. We need artist and title. Or listen, if it's easier for you, if you're a bit busy, you can send us an old voice notes. They're more than welcome as well. So have a go. If you want to hear it again, we'll do that for you. Here it is. 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

0: 7:43, you're on East Coast FM with Rob and V. Good morning. Oh, there's the sun. Look, the sun is out. Sun is out.
1: You were my sun.
0: Sky's blue. Not a cloud to spoil a view.
1: Well, put you in a good mood, wouldn't it?
0: But it's raining in my heart. It's a miserable
1: song.
0: But it's raining. Speaking of hearts and love and all the rest of it, how can you tell if they're worth hanging on to
1: or if they're the one?
0: Dump them, yeah. And this is an article in relation to men and women, how to tell if she's a keeper. But what they're saying is she's at least one non-work related hobby that she's passionate about. She continues to make time for her own friends. If she likes paying for dates sometimes, exercises regularly, when she surprises you, when she doesn't complain about her job all the time. These are all of the things that this article on the internet says. But we want to hear from you, Wicklow. We want to hear from you. In your relationship, the person you dearly love, was there a moment in said relationship where you just thought to yourself, do you know what? This is the person I'm going to spend the rest of my life with. Got a message in from Mark. You all right now? The cops pulled her over.
1: It wasn't. It was a grape hanging around.
0: She went over there with her grapes and she's
1: Cleopatra
0: getting fanned.
1: Herself.
0: She's getting fanned over there by a couple of lads to her side. Mark sent us a lovely message. He said, so I knew my wife was the one. I took her for supper on our first date. I took her to a very, very fancy restaurant. When ordering, she said she trusted me and I should order for her.
1: Ooh.
0: Big mistake. I ordered all the things I loved but would not normally expect anyone else to eat. So the test started. Oysters to start as an hors d'oeuvre, then mussels as a warm starter, braised rabbit with sweetbreads from Maine, and then a really decadent dessert. And to top it all off, she ate it all and finished it off with a glass of flamed something something there. What can I say? She was a keeper. Goes without saying. I've paid for it every day for the last 20 years. Love this lady. Still in awe that she ate it all. And only found out afterwards, she hated everything she ate on that day.
1: I was about to say, did she turn around then and say she was a vegetarian?
0: That's good going, Mark. That's very fancy. Mm. That's a very fancy. I couldn't do mussels or any of that.
1: Mussels, yum.
0: No.
1: Oh, yum.
0: No.
1: Mussels.
0: Not for me. Is there any more messages there? Sure.
1: Ivona was saying they met on MySpace.
0: God.
1: Do you remember MySpace? Did you have a MySpace page?
0: I had a Bebo.
1: I didn't have either. That was just before me, MySpace.
0: Bebo. MySpace was before Bebo, yeah. So we're going back a fair way.
1: Okay, so they met him on MySpace.
0: Uh-huh.
1: He was in Houston,
2: Texas.
1: I was in Dublin, and he was into my ex's band. He followed the Irish music scene. Saw my profile pic on the band's top 10 friends lists, and it was even a painting, so it wasn't even her face.
0: Right.
1: Or anything like that. They started chatting, and he wanted to visit Ireland. He arrived in August 2009. They went to Barcelona for a weekend, and that was it. Then they went to Poland that Christmas. He proposed in front of her parents. They got married in July 2010. In Dublin, and they're now happily married ever since. Two kids, two dogs, a house in Wexford. They just got bees as well.
0: Ah, wow.
1: When you know, you know.
0: When you know, you know. And maybe it's the holiday aspect, even early in the relationship. Even if it's just a weekend in Barcelona.
1: Mm.
0: When you have that time together 24/7, it's a true
1: proper test, isn't it? Do you know something? Maybe that is the thing. Maybe that is the trick. So you're not wasting any time. Go on holiday.
0: Yeah, see how you get on.
1: Whether it be a long weekend or a week. I mean, I think in your case, 2 weeks is sort of like
0: It's 2 months. Then. You just take your foot off the exaggerator.
1: Do you know what I mean?
0: Yeah.
1: But if you do it early on, then you know straight away.
0: Yeah. Instead of making the mistake of moving in together and finding out you're just not compatible at all, and then saying,
1: "So we're advocating that."
0: Yeah,
1: definitely.
0: Yeah,
1: early doors.
0: A couple of months in, take a holiday together. Why not? If you're getting on like a house on fire, then it's a no-brainer.
1: There you go,
0: Lisa. This I got food poisoning early in our relationship, and as your man sat on the bathroom floor rubbing my back, I became a very different person. It was then that I knew. So yeah. Listen, I feel for him in that situation. I feel for you, obviously, more so, having the food poisoning. But very early in the relationship, that's happening to you. We won't elaborate. But he's there. He's witnessing. And he's rubbing her back.
1: Is he holding her hair back, though?
0: I would imagine so. I would imagine so. But what if it was... That doesn't matter.
1: Yeah. Want to know your stories. Where'd you meet? When did you know? How did you know you knew?
0: That's very good. I would say that 10 times.
1: How did you know you knew?
0: 087-77-11-103. I see lots of WhatsApps and texts in relation to our backspin and wind tune this morning, which we'll play in

0: 7:51, Freshly Squeezed with Rob and Venetia on the Freshly Squeezed Pop Quiz this morning. We played Backspin and Win. To get your place in the draw on Friday for the overnight stay for two at the Parkview, you had to tell us what that was, artist and title. John Redmond with a voice note.
1: Hiya, Rob and Venetia. The Backspin and Win song is Alanis Morissette and Ironic. Have a good day.
0: Alanis Morissette and Ironic, you think so? Correct and right, John. Well done. You, sir, are in the draw, which we will do on Friday. And if your name is selected, you and whoever you fancy bringing you with will be heading along to the Parkview Hotel in Newtown by Kennedy to spend the night. Well done. Those are messages flying in relation to relationships and the keeper situation. We'll get to that after Alanis. Ironic.

0: Hello, that's for a session on East Coast FM. That is Ironic. This is Freshly Squeezed with Rob G and Venetia Quick. We're talking about relationships this morning, and that person beside you, maybe at the moment, who you dearly love. What was it that made you realise that they were the one? Just that one moment you thought, yeah, happy out. Lots of messages on this. Mine was during COVID, locked in the house together for months, and we still liked each other afterwards. This is from Shane. Morning, Shane. Thanks for that.
1: Well done, Shane. There's a lot of people that didn't.
0: Yeah, that's very true as well. Actually, a lot of divorces, wasn't there? A lot of people
1: huge.
0: Going, oh, this is not happening.
1: Yeah. They ran out of like the banana bread thing. I had a brutal flu and she arrived at my house with a bag full of Lucozade soup, medicine and a fresh chicken fillet roe. Basically proposed on the spot, says Gavin.
0: Nice.
1: What is it about the fresh chicken fillet roe, you guys?
0: It's the love and care.
1: I'm telling you, any single ladies out there, fresh chicken fillet roll is where it's at.
0: Yeah, the way to a man's heart is through his stomach, isn't it?
1: You know, give them food poisoning. No, maybe we should do that. But
0: don't do that.
1: Create a situation so you can do that. And there you go.
0: The holiday thing's popped in again. Yep. Tony, good morning. Tony says, mine's simple. We went on holidays. The flight got delayed for 11 hours. There was no fights, no drama. Still laughing at the end of it.
1: Yeah.
0: That was the test. Compatible, yeah.
1: You know, holiday companies make a fortune. If they did, you know the way they do like adults' holidays, family holidays, all inclusives.
0: Yeah.
1: If they did.
0: Singles.
1: The trial holiday, the tester.
0: The tester holiday?
1: Yeah.
0: But then they would actually test your relationship on said holiday with reps
1: but
0: and stuff.
1: It's the holiday that is sort of the test your relationship.
0: Yeah.
1: It's just another way to package it up. Like, it's not.
0: Make them a little bit cheaper than your average holiday, given it's just a tester holiday.
1: There'd have to be a get out clause and special insurance, probably.
0: Yes, yeah. A free flight home for anyone feeling hard done by.
1: And a chicken fillet roll.
0: Michelle, go on.
1: Orla, and this is quite interesting. He watches terrible reality TV with me and has opinions on all the contestants now. That's commitment.
0: No, it wouldn't be me. I'm sorry. She's watching 90 Day Fiancé at the moment. I have to leave the room.
1: Reality TV is a girl's thing.
0: It is a girl's thing. Yeah. Definitely. Okay. Absolutely, positively, definitely. Listen, there's more messages in there. We'll probably just continue this after 8 o'clock for a couple of minutes anyway. We'll wrap up and then we will do something completely different in the form of €210 on the Voice Vault.
1: Nice.
0: Love it. After 8 this morning.
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0: Traffic slow, Kilpatrick to Kilmac on the N11 northbound this morning. It's also quite busy at Cherrywood, Loughlinstown, Carrick Mines on the M50 northbound this morning. Southbound on the M50, traffic is quite slow there as well. There was an accident too, I must mention that, between Ballymun and Fingus, between junctions 4 and 5 southbound. So that's causing some delays there this morning. The other busy spot, the M1, heading towards the airport. 087 77 11 103, if we've missed anything.
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10: It's 8 o'clock live from the East Coast News Centre. Good morning, I'm John Hart. A 24-hour strike by ambulance workers is now underway. A long-running dispute between the National Ambulance Service and unions has led to around 2,000 workers walking off the job. The HSE is warning of potentially long delays to non-life-threatening call-outs. The 999 service is still operating, priority given to emergency cases. Conor DC, the president of the Irish Association of Emergency Medicine, says in no way should patients' lives be put in jeopardy by such actions.
11: It should never have gotten to this point. It's dangerous for patients. We wouldn't have gone to the effort of educating paramedics if we thought that these weren't going to bring better patient outcomes. It is a necessity now to resolve this strike, to avoid putting patients in jeopardy, avoid playing Russian roulette with our patients. It's not fair to them.
10: A French woman's conditions deteriorating after testing positive for hantavirus following her evacuation flight from Tenerife. It brings the total number of cases linked to the cruise ship MV Hondius to 8. Two Irish passengers remain in quarantine at a HSE-run facility. The World Health Organization says the outbreak is not another COVID and the risk to the public remains low. Wicklow Ornilai volunteers helped rescue a lone sailor after a yacht got into difficulty in the Irish Sea. A 30-foot vessel suffered mechanical failure and was drifting near busy shipping lanes after becoming disabled off the Welsh coast yesterday morning. Wicklow's Shannon Class lifeboat launched after a request for assistance from Welsh lifeboat crews as the yacht drifted closer to Ireland. The sailor was safely brought back to Wicklow Harbour shortly after midday.
12: 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Keeping Wicklow connected.
10: Less than 2 years after winning a landslide election victory, Keir Starmer is facing the biggest crisis of his premiership yet. More than 70 Labour MPs are reportedly calling on the British Prime Minister to resign after last week's disastrous election results. Just 81 MPs are required to trigger a leadership contest. Government departments here are facing tighter spending controls under new plans going before Cabinet, with Minister Jack Chambers urging new oversight groups to monitor spending after the government had to provide a further €646 million to the Department of Education. Minister Chambers also warning new spending measures may not be approved if budgets are under pressure. The VFI is calling for a special tax credit for pub owners to help deal with the cost of living crisis. Its AGM in Carlow today will hear 65% of members say rising costs are impacting their business. The Federation wants the government to introduce a scheme linked to the supply cost on on-tap products to lessen the financial pressure. The VFI's Pat Crotty says the upcoming VAT reduction is pointless.
13: Almost two-thirds of rural pubs don't sell food. So all the assist that has been given that is valued and will kick in on the 1st of July won't change a single iota for the pub that doesn't sell food.
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10: News of soccer. Tottenham are not yet safe from the drop. They picked up just a single point against Leeds in a 1-1 draw last night. Matthias Tell's opener cancelled out by a penalty from Dominic Calvert-Lewin against Leeds. Spurs now just 2 points ahead of West Ham with two games to play. But Roberto Di Zerbi says it's about keeping your head.
14: When you fight for the relegation, you have to stay stronger, not with the legs, but with the head, and to push until the end. And also, if we win today, it's not finished yet.
10: Also last night, Hull will face a Championship playoff final at Wembley at the end of May after a 2-0 win over Millwall in the second leg last night at the Den. Southampton and Middlesbrough meet in the other semi-final second leg. No goals so far in that one. Two Leinster Minor Football Championship semi-finals this evening. Dublin face Meath at Parnell Park. Louth will host Kildare and RD. And in sailing, Olympic duo Robert Dixon and Sean Waddilove will represent Ireland at the 49er World Championship.
15: Bin na Madri in Arnane at the 9-8-er Inisha Lashtig the Hoopla Nomad.
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10: Cloudy with patchy drizzle, with cloud and drizzle clearing southwards. Dry by afternoon with sunny spells, with moderate to fresh winds and top temperatures 13 to 15 degrees. All the latest Wicklow news now available on the East Coast FM website and app.
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1: And me, Venetia Quick.
0: Lots of messages coming in relation, we should probably wrap it up at this stage actually, in relation to relationships and the person you're with. What was it that made you realise that they were the one? This is a lovely one actually. I cried over something silly and instead of trying to fix it, he just hugged me and said, "That sounds really hard." That's from Emma. That was it. Emma. Helen is in Greystones this morning. She said, "Ah, lads, have pity for the sad singles. This is like listening on Valentine's Day." Helen, you don't need anyone.
1: You don't. Helen,
0: go live the single life.
1: Too.
0: Enjoy the single life.
1: We're together.
0: Yeah.
1: You get to do what you want to do.
0: Yeah.
1: You get to what you want on telly.
0: That's true. That's true. You know, answer to nobody.
1: Nobody. Well, your kids, but apart from that.
0: Another nice one as well. David sent in a message. Thanks, David. When my mum got sick, she didn't just support me. She supported the whole family. I'll never forget that. Oh. This is fantastic.
1: The dog liked him immediately.
0: Oh.
1: Honestly, saved me months of figuring it out, says Rachel.
0: That's a test, Rachel, as well, isn't it?
1: I get that, Rachel. You know.
0: If the dog didn't like him, would you consider...
1: If Torby the cat doesn't like you.
0: Oh, cats don't like me at all. I think they sense my fear. I despise cats. I'm sorry, cat lovers, but I don't like cats at all.
1: Oh, I see. Now we've
0: because they don't like milk.
1: Anyway, yeah.
0: Falling out again. All right, well, you don't like Liverpool and I don't like cats. And that's that. Right, 7 minutes past eight. It's time for this.
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0: Days after eight on this show, after one on East Coast Lunch with Tommy Green. He's back for midday. Dave Harrington driving you home for four has a feel-good song of the day after six. This morning we are taking you back to the year 1985. Right smack bang in the middle of the 80s. The Breakfast Club. You've seen the movie.
1: Yes.
0: On the soundtrack. Simple Minds.

0: That song takes me right back to Albufeira in Portugal, when there was a karaoke night and it was Rob's turn.
1: East Coast FM's Voice Vault.
0: I rocked it. I rocked Simple Minds, Don't You Forget. Everyone was singing along. It was good. I thought it was good.
2: Was it?
0: Well, no, I was, you know, bad as few ribenas. Maybe I thought it was better than it actually was. One of those nights.
2: Do you have video evidence?
0: I don't. But I'm sure the lads, I'm sure it's out there somewhere. Loving out karaoke night. Loving out a bit of few bob in the back pocket as well. €210 this morning in the Voice Vault. This is the sound you'll hear if you win. Yeah. But if you want to get that lovely noise in your ears and €210 in your back pocket, all that stands between you and that is one voice, because two have been guessed. So voice three is Catherine Zeta-Jones. Voice two is George Clooney. Voice one is the one that we need from you. Okay, so if you want to play this morning, it's VV for Voice Vault. Send it to us right now, 087-77-11-103, and tell us who voice one is.
3: Bye.
4: Nephews.
2: Ball.
0: So the woman right at the start who says bye. And listen, just come on, have a stab in the dark, because you never know.
2: I think...
0: You have to write it down. Go on, you said Katie.
2: In character.
0: You said Katy Perry yesterday. It's not Katy Perry.
2: No, it's a singer.
0: It's a singer, yeah, yeah. Do you want to write down another one there and I'll tell you whether you're right or wrong? I'll play to you again. Hang on, I'll play to you there, V. Hang on there.
3: Bye.
4: Nephews.
2: Ball.
0: If you can tell me who the woman is that says bye, I'll give you €210. Not you.
2: But no. The listeners. Well, why not?
0: Well, you know, it's against the rules,
2: yeah.
0: I think.
2: Oh, yeah.
0: I think it's in the T's and C's of your contract there.
2: I don't have a contract.
3: Yeah!
0: Okay. Do you want to write something down and I'll tell you?
2: I think it is...
0: Although, if you do get this right, how do I approach it? Maybe. Yeah. Go on.
2: Okay.
0: We're just playing for fun here.
2: There
0: on
2: you go. Rising. Can you read my writing?
0: No, we've had that guest before. It's not Taylor Swift.
2: Oh.
0: No. Anyway, it is what?
2: Nationality.
0: I don't know if I can.
2: Oh. Are you sure?
0: I don't know if I'm sure. No, singer's enough.
2: Okay.
0: Singer's enough for the moment. I'll tell you what, I'll ask the boss today if I can give an old clue. Nationality clue tomorrow. Yeah, you ask him. Ask him now if you want on the WhatsApp.
2: What's that there?
0: So who wants to go? VV 087-77-11-103. €210 if you tell us who voice one is.
3: Bye.
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0: Derby Kennedy on East Coast FM. That's Funeral. You're on Freshly Squeezed with Rob G. And Venetia, quick in this week for Laura Wood. Nia, you got an interesting story over there because the Empire State Building turned blue in New York over the weekend for a very specific reason, actually.
1: Yeah, it was the opening, the first ever Penny's / Primark store in New York City.
0: God almighty, Penny's in New York. There's another reason for Mrs. G to want to go over. Like, yeah. I can take it or leave it, to be honest. It's the one store, and no disrespect to Penny's, right? I know it has its place. I know it has its place in Irish culture, yeah. But it's the one time, every time we go out to do a shop and we've the kids in tow and she says, can I just go into Penny's for 2 minutes? It's never 2 minutes. It's more like 2 hours. We were even in, I must tell you this story.
1: I know what you're going to say.
0: We were in Salou last year. It was our first ever family holiday and it was lovely. But she had booked a trip to Tarragona. I was like, why do you want to go see Tarragona? I was like, we're in Salou. She was, but it's meant to be really nice. So I thought, oh, grand. So we all got on the bus, which was a task and a half with the wheelchair and all the rest of it. Good hour away, and then it dawned on me as we were arriving at Tarragona as to why we were in Tarragona. There it was. Blue letters, Primark. I thought, oh, seriously, she's brought me all the way out here on our first family holiday ever to go to feckin' Penny's. Seriously. But now it's in New York, and she's never been. She's never been to New York. And that's her dream.
1: That's off the
0: her
1: list.
0: Her dream destination. She's wanted to go to New York. It's on the list. Yeah. We're getting there eventually.
1: Now, there has been one in Boston.
0: Right.
1: For a while.
0: Oh, I didn't know that.
1: Yeah, but this is the first one in New York.
0: Okay.
1: So, getting everywhere. Because do you remember back in the day, it used to be everywhere. I remember, like, you used to always get your €5 bikini and Penny's before you went on holiday. And you'd just be, and they were great, and they were perfect. And you'd be on the beach going, you know, yeah.
0: €5 Penny Sun.
1: Penny Sun. Your kids would have the €5 Penny Sun togs. Yeah. And then I remember once seeing another kid with the same togs as my kid, and they go, it must be Irish, Spanish. It opened.
0: So they're everywhere now. Primark's and Penny's
1: everywhere.
0: Which begs the question this morning, actually, given that they've opened up now in New York and the States, they've been in the States for a couple of years. What can they give us back from the US of A? So if you could have any establishment...
1: Swapsies.
0: Yeah. Any establishments from the States

0: Oh, I'm with you on that. IHOP, for those of you who don't know, if you've been to the States, you'll know exactly what IHOP are. It's International House of Pancakes, right? And they don't just specialise in pancakes. They do waffles, they do breakfasts, your scrambled eggs and your hash browns and all the rest of it. The one thing I love about the IHOPs, though, is that you buy one coffee. Your first coffee, that's the one you pay for.
1: You get refills.
0: And then it's just refill central. And it's the same for fizzy drinks,
1: like,
0: by the way.
1: Old school movies where they walk around with their coffees and they top you
0: up. That's exactly what it is. Like, and it's proper coffee, proper filtered epicness, isn't it?
1: Yeah.
0: They wouldn't do that here. You'd be charged €6 every time you have a bloody
1: coffee. But you can do the refresh your middles.
0: Right,
1: fizzy drinks in loads of places.
0: I'm making the IHOP. Denny's. Denny's is similar.
1: Denny's
0: for breakfast. Wendy's, that's a good shout. If you like your burgers, they do the square burger.
1: Do they?
0: Yeah, their burger square.
1: I always liked it because I like the design.
0: The Wendy's sign,
1: Looks like Heidi. And then
0: Waffle House.
1: No,
0: Waffle House is nice.
1: Do you know what I'd love? I'd love a Walmart.
0: Yeah, a Walmart or a Walgreens or a Target.
1: Yeah, one of those
0: stores.
1: You can sort of mooch around. They're like, you know, the fancy Carrefours in France and Spain. You can mooch around and some clothes, and then there's
0: you can get a bag of
1: bobs to the house.
0: You get a bag of
1: some food
0: Hershey's Kisses and an AK-47.
1: Like.
0: You know, no, honestly, it's so mad over. I never forget that. I went into a shop my first time in the States. It was a Target or something, and there was like Hershey's chocolate bars and Hershey's Kisses and that, and then. In a cabinet, guns. I'm like, this is insane to me.
1: So it's called Target.
0: Yeah, well, maybe. Also, the number one, the top priority for me, if an American establishment was to head to across the Atlantic over to us, I've even tweeted them and said, any chance of opening in Europe, preferably Ireland, preferably Wicklow in Ireland, the Cheesecake Factory. Have you been to a Cheesecake Factory restaurant? They don't just specialise in cheesecakes.
1: Loads of other shops.
0: Yeah.
1: And loads of other exchanges we could do. Like this Greg's going to Tenerife. Not the Greg's. We don't want Greg's, do we? We've got the frozen yolks. Or do you want them?
0: One won't be any harm. They're here, there, and everywhere.
1: I'll tell you
0: UK.
1: What the kids would like is that Sephora.
0: One's opened up the north. One's opened in Belfast in the last month or so.
1: Yeah, I know, but down here.
0: Yeah.
1: Yeah, there you go.
0: So.
1: What would you like? What shop would you like? What should New York City trade?
0: What should he give
1: with
0: us? Yeah. Get your thoughts in on that. 087-77-1103. Texts, WhatsApps and voice notes if you would, please. And thank you.
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1: Now, it's cloudy with patchy drizzle. That's going to clear.
0: Bit of dribble as well.
1: Dribble. Cloudy with patchy drivel, clearing after 10. It'll be dry by afternoon with sunny spells, moderate to fresh winds, highs of 13 to 15 degrees, and currently it is 6 degrees.
0: Now, traffic is a little busy this morning on the Dublin Road in Bray, we're being told. The N11 isn't too bad. Watch out for heavy volumes on the Ballyogan Road this morning. Traffic heading towards Carrick Mines on the M50 northbound. A little slow there. Ballymount also northbound this morning. There was a crash earlier on today, which has since been cleared on the M50 between Ballymun and Finglas southbound, but apparently it's caused a bit of a knock-on effect, so expect delays there. Also quite slow heading towards the airport on the M1. Traffic is busy there. 087-77-1103 if we've missed anything.
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0: Shape of You.
1: There's Ed who shaved his head. Shape of You on East Coast FM. Yes, some of the gingers aren't happy. Apparently he was their spokesperson. It's ridiculous, isn't it? He can't even shave his head for the summer. Let's get you up to date with the latest from the newsroom. It's John Hart.
2: Good morning, guys. Over 2,000 ambulance workers are now on strike in a row over pay with various unions, signalling their intent to create more disharmony. Simon Harris is signalling the government does not favour a domestic windfall tax on energy companies making exceptional profits. France and the UK will co-host a meeting involving 40 defence ministers as efforts to reopen the Strait of Hormuz continue. And RTE will not broadcast the Eurovision Song Contest final. Instead, they will show a special episode of Father Ted in defiance of
1: Let me guess.
2: Israel's participation.
1: My lovely, lovely horse, my lovely horse. That's the one they're going to show.
2: Now you got it.
3: It's that or whatever woman has Graham Norton in it.
1: Oh, in the caravan.
3: Yeah, so we get our...
2: No, it's a song for Europe is the one, yeah. The infamous My Lovely Horse on Saturday night.
1: Sung by Neil Hannon of the Divine Comedy.
2: Indeed, yeah. Absolutely, yeah. So, I mean, Ireland, Spain, Slovenia not taking part. They're not showing the final. The Netherlands and Iceland are broadcasting the final, not being in it. But, you know, it's defiance against Israel's participation. And, of course, Russia's still out of it, I think, aren't they? I mean, it's the ultimate double standard, isn't it?
1: All night to you, John. I have no clue. I used to care about the Eurovision.
3: I worked in the Eurovision.
1: Oh, well, go on, what did you be?
3: It was the year that Katrina and the Waves
1: won. Shine a Light.
3: Yeah.
2: That was in Dublin, wasn't it?
3: It was
2: funnily enough.
3: It was at the point, and Terry Wogan was over for it.
4: I'll do it.
3: And Terry Wogan wanted to buy my coat from me.
1: I'm assuming you sold said coat.
3: I had a Dalmatian coat. Wasn't real.
1: Thankfully,
3: but
1: yeah. Poor Dalmatian.
3: Party afterwards, he was wearing my coat because he loved it so much and he wanted to buy it. And it was such a pity that it was before iPhones.
1: Wow.
3: Or I'd have it all.
1: You're constantly meeting broadcast legends, aren't you? I mean, here you are.
3: But he was my hero.
1: Yeah.
2: Oh, yeah.
1: Oh, Terry, well, yeah. Yeah, yeah. I was just a finest.
3: I mean, you are too, but.
1: Finest,
3: you know,
1: of broadcast. Sort of Terry's just.
3: Terry Kiffers.
1: Oh, what a voice.
3: Terry, you, John.
2: Oh, there you go.
1: Covered.
2: There you are now, the old Tuesday boost. So RTE basically saying, well, you know, we're not having it. I doubt Israel are overly bothered, to be honest. They're very, they don't stand back from their own defence of their.
1: Yeah, and do the people of Israel even know that there is a boycott?
2: They do. They're very anti-Ireland.
1: Hmm.
2: Because Ireland stands. Like, for example, in the football at the weekend, Barcelona won the Spanish League. So Lamine Yamal, their star player, only a teenager, waved a Palestinian flag. They went nuts. You know, that's the kind of stuff that goes on. So it's very sad, obviously, what's going on, what the real focus should be on. But I don't know whether RTE are to be commended, or is there any point to it? Because maybe we should show a stance, but politics is very difficult.
3: Yeah, but it is too long. Mm. Anyway.
2: Of course,
3: it goes on too long.
2: Yeah.
3: It needs to be shorter.
2: In and of itself, yeah. But like it was a bit of fun. It used to be a bit of fun.
3: Yeah. It used to be fun when you cut up the cereal box and you did a scoreboard and you went through it and then you sat there and you imitated them all doing their 12 points.
2: But now you have like
3: postcards at the beginning.
1: Political voting and all
2: that. Where's
1: it
2: on again? Who won it last year? I can't even remember.
1: Who won the Eurovision last year?
2: You'll have Jens and Martha, and they'll be like, I totally fantastic and super. Yeah.
1: Who won it last year should be the £1 million question on who wants to be a millionaire.
3: It was like the singing version of Going for Gold.
2: Well, Henry Kelly, another Irish broadcasting legend. There you go.
1: Here's a little factoid for you. The theme tune for Going for Gold.
3: Going for Gold.
1: The heat is on. The time is right. It's time for you. For you to play. Who wrote this?
2: No. Got no idea.
3: Ooh.
1: This is amazing. I've got to tell you. Hans Zimmer did the theme tune for Going for Gold.
2: Hollywood superstar composer guy.
1: Yep. Wow. Hans Zimmer
2: of Braveheart.
3: Mission. Didn't he write The Mission?
2: Well, that was Morricone.
1: That was Morricone.
2: Hans Zimmer's like Braveheart and stuff like that. Wow.
1: He's up there. The vessel and John Williams and all. Anyway, there you go. A little fact for you this morning. Go for gold. And Zimmer tune.
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1: Now, traffic on the N11 is moving very well at the moment. It's still a little busy on the Dublin Road in Bray on the M50. There was an incident earlier on that has since been cleared, but traffic's still slow around Ballymount northbound this morning. And everything else is easing off too in good news. If we've missed anything, it's 087 77 11 103.
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0: It's the Kid Laroi, Justin Bieber. Stay on East Coast FM. Do stay, because we get lots of messages to get to. We were talking about Penny's opening in New York, and the Empire State Building was adorned in blue to celebrate Penny's Primark. Not the first in the States, but one in New York that a lot of people have been screaming out for. Apparently Maura Higgins was there for the grand opening, as was Sarah Jessica Parker of Sex and the City fame. And imagine Maura was like, yeah, it's just a Penny's look. I've been here a few
1: Penny's
0: times.
1: Done.
0: Yeah, she's so used to it. So she would have had to sell the sizzle there. Go, oh, isn't this wonderful? Like, I've never seen this before.
1: But Sarah Jessica Parker and her Irish roots.
0: Yeah.
1: And has she maybe now done a line with Penny's? You know, a collab.
0: I forgot. Don't they have a house in...
1: Or one in Amanda Land.
0: They have a house in Donegal, don't they? They have a house in Donegal, herself and Matthew Broderick, isn't it? So she's been to Penny's then a few times.
1: So she's been to Penny's.
0: Oh.
1: So you wonder maybe... You know, did they get her to design a tote bag or something
0: possibly,
1: with her name on it?
0: Wear their wares. We were talking about Eurovision as well, the fact RTE aren't showing it, Ireland aren't in it and all of that. Annette's been in touch. Morning, all the way to the Eurovision last year in Switzerland. It was brilliant. The free food and drink helped. I'd say it did. And Switzerland's a beautiful country. And the flag.
1: Gorgeous.
0: The flag's a big plus. I'm here all week. Here, you see what I did there?
1: It's Tuesday then.
0: Earlier on, we were talking about the person you're with. And what was it that made you realise that they were the one? You got a message in from Melissa this morning.
1: Yes, she met her now husband in 2007 in a pub in Melbourne. I knew he was the one when we were on a date and his mum rang from Ireland. She asked when he was leaving Melbourne to continue his travels. He said he wasn't. He'd met me and he was going to ask me to be his girlfriend. Three kids and 19 years later.
0: Oh, wow.
1: She says dot, dot, dot. So I'm assuming that means they're still together.
0: Yeah, well, yeah. I hope so.
1: Yeah.
0: It'd be an awful story to tell us if they were together. Anyway, thanks for that. Lots of your messages coming in relation to the Penny story, Penny's New York. What do we want from America or elsewhere?
1: What should they swap?
0: Restaurants, shops. What do you want to see here in Ireland? That's what we're after. 087-77-11-103. Our own Jason Collins, a presenter here at East Coast of M, has been in touch. He said, hi guys, listen to your conversation. Looking forward to the new Taco Bell opening in Nace.
1: Ooh.
0: So we're getting a Taco Bell. I think it's part of the Apple Greens.
1: But that's funny, because wasn't Greg supposed to be part of the Apple Greens?
0: And that deal
1: didn't happen.
0: Didn't happen, yeah. Fell through or something, didn't it? Mm. So yes, a few of the Apple Greens around the country are going to get Taco Bells attached to them now as opposed to...
1: It's funny, isn't it, the way they're doing that?
0: Yeah.
1: The way they... Because isn't... there's Topshop is part of a Shaw's somewhere up north as well.
0: Ah!
1: Like, you can get Topshop's
0: gone now, is it?
1: Well, you can get online.
0: But there's no physical stores anymore.
1: There is, I think, in the north. It's in a Shaw's. They have a little...
0: Right.
1: But yeah, I miss Topshop.
0: But you miss it. You miss Topshop.
1: Oh, it used to be at the top of Grafton Street, and they always used to have a sale rail.
0: Mm.
1: And you know, if you're in town at the weekend, like in Dublin town,
0: yeah,
1: you'd sort of, you might pop in at the end and you might grab something for a tenner or something that you just went, ooh, that's good.
0: As you do. Fair enough.
1: As you do.
0: So what is it that you want? They've got Penny's. What do we want from them? 087-77-11-103. There's messages in there. We'll get you very soon. Meanwhile, it's playing American Taylor Swift, Anti-Hero on East Coast FM.

0: Taylor Swift, Sunny's Coast FM. That is Anti-Hero. It is 8:47. You're on Freshly Squeezed with Rob and Venetia. An interesting topic of conversation this morning. They've recently opened Penny's in New York. Primark Penny's, whatever the case may be. Not the first in the States, but the Empire State Building was lit up blue in celebration. And celebrities are there in the form of Maura Higgins and Sarah Jessica Parker. And everyone's talking about Penny's Hall. It's in New York. Did you hear about it? So, what do we want from the grand old US of A, be it shops, restaurants, over here? We got the Five Guys. We got a message in relation to Five Guys. Can we bring the prices down there before anything else from the States comes over? Thanks. Fair enough.
1: But they're very generous with their chips.
0: With the peanut oil and all the rest of us. And their burgers are fairly savage, if we're honest. They can pay for it, but Five Guys. Keith, on the WhatsApp, I'd love a proper Waffle House in Ireland. Open 24 hours, absolute chaos at 3 a.m. Beautiful stuff. Waffle Houses,
1: surely it has to be Chick-fil-A. That was all the rage, was it, about last summer?
0: Yeah.
1: The kids were banging on Chick-fil-A.
0: Chick-fil-A, if memory serves, the first one opened in Belfast not so long ago. I think Garen Noon, of TikTok fame.
1: Yes.
0: He went up. Something. He took a trip up north to check
1: and
0: out Chick-fil-A.
1: And would that have been, that would be right, wouldn't it? Then it was last summer, all the kids.
0: Yeah, probably, it's been there.
1: That's from Alan. He says, everyone who goes to America comes back talking about chicken sandwiches like they've seen God. But apparently Chick-fil-A is the thing.
0: Right, I've never been to Chick-fil-A.
1: Yeah, there's a place in Dundrum also that's quite good.
0: Okay. Sean, on the texts, I want a proper American barbecue style place. So brisket, ribs, mac and cheese, cornbread, all of that kind of stuff. So a big smoky kind of barbecue place. I was could have sworn there's somewhere in Wexford, someone could elaborate on this. I saw it on TikTok, albeit briefly, that someone in Wexford has created this kind of smokehouse, American style brisket and all the rest of it. Let us know on the WhatsApp.
1: Yeah,
0: I'd
1: like that.
0: Yeah, give it a bash.
1: Would love proper in-out burger in Ireland, just so people finally stop talking about it like it's a religious experience.
0: There was a pop-up only about last month in the city, wasn't there? And the queue was a mile long. The pop-up in-out burger. What else have we got? Rachel, morning. Rachel said, would love a Krispy Kreme closer to Wicklow. Hot donuts to be available to all people equally. Do you remember when it opened out in Blanchardstown? Was the first one, wasn't it?
1: And there's queues out the door.
0: That was during COVID, wasn't it?
1: And then you can buy them in Tesco now. Because I remember they opened in our local Tesco a little like Krispy.
0: Yeah, a little kiosk type thing, yeah.
1: Krispy Kreme. Mum way you just try and be annoying. And they, for I'd say the first few weekends, it was like down there. It was the treat, and now it's like,
0: yeah.
1: And they've just opened a big one actually just off Dame Street as well.
0: It's crazy, they're popping up everywhere, aren't they? I mentioned the Cheesecake Factory earlier on. That's the one restaurant in the States that I have to visit every time I'm there. I need to find the Cheesecake Factory because I adore it. Now, for those of you that don't know, it's not, they do specialise in cheesecakes for desserts, but there are other desserts, but it's also a restaurant. So you have your starters, your mains, and all the rest of it. The thing about the States is, even as I was at my biggest the last time I was in the States. Mm. So I've lost a lot of weight since. But even at my heaviest, I was looking at the portions going, this is ridiculous. I'm not going to finish this. It's crazy.
1: Like it's a whole cheesecake.
0: Yeah, it really is. Sandra sent in a message there. Hey Rob, I went to the Cheesecake Factory in Florida once. The menu needed its own librarian. Loved it.
1: You can get Krispy Kreme in the Apple Green Coins Cross, says Karen.
0: All right. Good to know.
1: Apple Green have it sewn up, don't they?
0: Ronan, Ronan's been in touch. Barbecue Cowboys in Gorey. Apparently that's what those guys are called. If you want your brisket and cornbread and all that American style stuff.
1: And Axel says Smoking Soul in Wexford.
0: Smoky Soul. Oh, there's a couple then in Wexford. All right.
1: Must be.
0: What we want from America is Bucky's and Panera. That's from Lily and Rocco. They're in Arklow this morning. Morning, guys. I can't say I'm familiar with those. If you can explain, that'd be fantastic. 087-77-11-103. Got some Katy Perry on the way. And don't forget the time tunnel. That's back between 9 and 10. What have we got for you this morning?
2: Hang on.
0: What decades are we going to? Oh, the 70s and the 10s.
1: Ooh.
0: 70s and the 10s. They're coming up a Freshly Squeeze.
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0: Katy Perry's Firework on East Coast FM. It's 8:58. The time travel is on the way. Venetia and I are going to visit 2 years. The 70s will come up first, and then we'll have the 10s on the time travel.
1: We will.
0: Look forward to it. We're picking the tunes at the moment, so hang on. An Nerve Nostalgia is on the way.
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11: Hey, it's 9 o'clock live from the East Coast News Centre. Good morning, I'm John Hart. A 24-hour strike by ambulance workers is now an hour in. A long-running dispute between the National Ambulance Service and unions have led to around 2,000 workers walking off the job. The HSE warns of potentially long delays to non-life-threatening call-outs. However, the 999 service is operating with priority given to emergency cases. The president of the Irish Association of Emergency Medicine, Conor Deasy, says in no way should patients' lives be put in jeopardy by such actions.
12: It should never have gotten to this point. It's dangerous for patients. We wouldn't have gone to the effort of educating paramedics if we thought that these weren't going to bring better patient outcomes. It is a necessity now to resolve this strike, to avoid putting patients in jeopardy, avoid playing Russian roulette with our patients. It's not fair to them.
11: In the UK, the British Prime Minister Keir Starmer will meet his top team for a cabinet meeting crucial to his future. Some ministers want him to quit, others are reportedly preparing to tell him to lay out a plan for leaving. 74 MPs no longer believe he's up to the job following their disastrous recent election results. The Chief Secretary to the British Prime Minister, Darren Jones, has been choosing his words very carefully.
13: Colleagues are asking the Prime Minister to consider different options in the future, and as I say, he rightfully is listening to them. It'd be wrong if he wasn't listening to them. Look, I'm not going to get ahead of any decision that the Prime Minister may or may not take. He was very clear yesterday that he will not be walking away.
11: Elsewhere, a French woman's condition is deteriorating after testing positive for hantavirus following her evacuation flight from Tenerife this week. It brings the total number of cases linked to the cruise ship MV Hondius to 8. Two Irish passengers remain in quarantine at a HSE-run facility. While the World Health Organization says the hantavirus outbreak is not another version of COVID-19.
7: 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Keeping Wicklow connected.
11: Wicklow Oran and I volunteers have helped rescue a lone sailor after a yacht got into difficulty in the Irish Sea. The 30-foot vessel suffered mechanical failure and was drifting near busy shipping lanes after becoming disabled off the Welsh coast early yesterday morning. Wicklow's Shannon-class lifeboat launched after a request for assistance from Welsh lifeboat crews. As the yacht drifted closer to Ireland, the sailor was safely brought back to Wicklow Harbour shortly after midday. The government's been urged to provide permanent school library funding in the budget. Children's Books Ireland wants to see an allocation of 68 million euro for both primary and secondary schools. It will make a presentation to TDs and senators on the issue later on today. Motorists have been warned of road closures on the R763 today, with resurfacing works taking place on the route between Nuns Cross Bridge and the Ballard Beg Junction at the Devil's Glen, which is closed now until 6 this evening. Local access will be maintained. Traffic management and diversion routes are also in place.
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11: News of soccer. Tottenham not quite safe just yet after last night's 1-1 draw against Leeds at the Tottenham Hotspur Stadium. Matthias Tell put the hosts in front before a penalty was given to Leeds. Dominic Calvert-Lewin on the spot, his fifth penalty this season for the Yorkshire side. Tottenham now just 2 points clear of London rivals West Ham in their bid to beat the drop with two games left. Roberto Di Zerbi says Spurs, though, are in the position they want to be.
14: When you fight for the relegation, you have to stay stronger, not with the legs, but with the head, and to push until the end. And also, if we win today, it's not finished yet.
11: In the battle to go up next season, Hull City have secured the place in the Championship playoff final at Wembley on Saturday week. They will face either Southampton or Middlesbrough, who meet later on this evening. Hull, 2-0 winners over Millwall last night. Chelsea reportedly interested in bringing Xabi Alonso in as their new boss. The former Real Madrid boss now the favourite after Liam Senior left earlier this season. In the Leinster Minor Football Championship semi-finals, all rivals Dublin and Meath meet at Parnell Park. Kildare go to RD to face Loudkick. Throw-in in both those matches is at 7:30. And in racing meetings in Killarney and Sligo later on today.
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11: Cloudy with patchy drizzle, with cloud and drizzle clearing southwards. Dry by afternoon with sunny spells, with moderate to fresh winds and top temperatures 13 to 15 degrees. 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

0: Good morning, you're on East Coast FM. It's Tuesday, it's Rob and Venetia this weekend for Laura, and this is the Time Tunnel. We do it every morning between 9 and 10. We'll have 2 years of music either side of half past 9, starting this morning with the 70s, and a man formerly known as Cat Stevens, these days he's Yusuf Islam, and Rod Stewart, who we know now as, well, Rod Stewart. Is Penny Lancaster his missus? Didn't she get the Freedom of London or something?
1: But it isn't, she works for, like, she's a community policewoman.
0: Ah!
1: Or is she a real policewoman? But she's working something, I think, community.
0: She's taken down his particulars a few times, I've heard, over the years. So.
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0: Sorry, no, I pressed the button. What were you saying there?
1: Sorry, somebody unplugged my ears.
0: Oh my God. Who would do such a thing?
1: There's somebody in the studio hiding.
0: Probably Laura. Laura, you're back with us next week.
1: Sabotage.
0: Weather-wise, how's she looking?
1: What would you like to say to me?
0: I don't know. We're just talking about Rod Stewart and Penny Lancaster.
1: Rod Stewart's going to be a granddad again.
0: Ah!
1: Yes.
0: Congrats.
1: Yeah.
0: Rod the granddad. I suppose they're Rod the mod. Weather today, come on, hang out with me washing. Come on, spill the tea.
1: Can you hang out your washing?
0: Ish.
1: It's going to be cloudy, drizzly. It's going to clear later on. Some sunny spells, moderate to fresh winds, highs of 13 to 15.
0: All right, on the roads this morning, just a double checking that everything is all right on the N11, and it looks like it. Traffic isn't too bad there. It's a little busy on the Dublin Road in Bray this morning. The Vivi Road is also a little slow. It's eased off on the M50 northbound. However, Ballymount northbound is still quite slow this morning. Just to watch out for the traffic on the M1 as well. Anyone heading towards the airport for the holidays, you lucky ducks, you'll be in heavy traffic getting there. Wouldn't it be nice to be heading away right now? Yeah, it'd be savage, wouldn't it? A busy one in certain spots. The N7 reports of a breakdown at Kingswood, coming onto the N7 from the Grange Castle Road as well this morning. There was an incident earlier on southbound on the M50, much earlier, about an hour and a half ago, between Ballymun and Finglas, so between junctions 4 and 5 there.

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7: Now we're in the 1970-somethings on the Time Tunnel Part 1. We will play the tunes and give you the news headlines and newsy bits from this year. So go on then, what should we have on this year?
8: What would you, newsy bits?
7: Newsy bits, whatever you have there. Yeah. Whatever's
8: Jack
7: interesting.
8: Jack Lynch was Taoiseach.
7: Mm-hmm.
8: The Apollo 14 moon mission landed successfully. Walt Disney World officially opened in Florida.
7: Uh-huh.
8: And one of the big movies of the year was the original Willy Wonka and the Chocolate Factory.
7: Oh, it's fantastic. I just love
8: the
7: it.
8: The proper one.
7: Yeah, the proper original one. Yeah. Although I will give Timothée Chalamet a nod here, because Wonka, I don't know if you've seen Wonka.
8: No, I saw the Johnny Depp one.
7: Yeah, the Johnny Depp one wasn't bad.
8: It wasn't quite as good as the original,
7: but Wonka's pretty good with Timothée Chalamet or everything.
8: Timothée.
7: Yeah, that's shampoo, isn't it?
8: Yeah.
7: Also, a Stanley Kubrick movie that didn't get an official release here in Ireland. It was banned. It was a Clockwork Orange. So if you had planned to go to see it in the cinema this year in the Time Tunnel, you weren't going to, because they didn't allow it. What's the year? 087 77 11 103 is the number. Carole King was on your radio.

0: It's a time to love Honey's Coast FM with Cher, Gypsies, Tramps and Thieves. It wraps up part one. Well done if you said 1971. Well done to Jason. Very good at this game. Well, Jason Farrell listens into the time tunnel quite a bit. No, Jay. DJ Jay. DJ Jay on the decks in full effect and all of that. Knows his onions when it comes to music, though.
1: He certainly does. Gets the ear bang on. Spotted that.
0: As does Kieran. He's always bang on as well. Hi, guys. It's 71. I can't remember. Did you announce yesterday's 80s year? Kieran, I assume we did.
1: 86
0: it was, yeah. 86 was yesterday's year. We're not going to the 80s after a half nine. We're going to the 10s in the time tunnel with music on the way from the likes of Michael Bublé and Florence and the Machine on East Coast FM.
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0: 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John Hart.
10: Good morning, guys. The HSE's warning of significant disruption with a 24-hour strike by ambulance workers now underway this morning. Cabinet ministers will discuss stricter spending controls ahead of the budget this year. The British Prime Minister Keir Starmer set for a very important meeting this morning with his political future very much in doubt after recent local elections. Donald Trump facing fresh health speculation, footage appearing to show him dozing off during a White House maternal health care event, as it's been called
0: Sleepy
10: yesterday.
0: Sleepy Trump, hey!
10: Yeah, it all comes around, doesn't it?
0: Yeah.
10: The 79-year-old attending the launch of moms.gov in the Oval Office alongside senior officials. It began at 11. It appeared to show him sort of dozing off fairly steadily, as in, you know, a prolonged sort of pregnant deliverance of kind of, you know, eyes closed, yeah, and all that kind
0: listen,
10: of thing.
0: He is having a certain age, in fairness to him. You know?
10: He's 79, not far off 80, yeah.
0: A tough
10: yeah.
0: old job.
1: You forget that because he's so sort of
0: yeah, out
1: you
0: there.
1: Know, well kept in the
10: there is that yeah,
1: guy in orange.
10: The White House were very quick to dismiss the concerns. A rapid response, apparently, insisting the president was blinking. A claim drawing widespread mockery and criticism.
0: Stop, I was just checking the back of my eyelids kind of thing. You know?
10: Further images circulating on social media appear to show possible facial drooping, which is more concerning than dozing off, let's be honest, fueling renewed concern and calls from some users for clarity over his health. And the Democrats jumping on it, of course, saying he's not fit for office, the usual kind of thing there. So, the leader of the free world, you know, is everything's beautiful. We're the hottest nation in the world. And you're like, really? What's that based on, you know?
0: That old mantra that they've been banging on for years, that they're best at this and the best at that. It's just getting a bit boring now, isn't it?
10: Well, it's the whole braggadocio, isn't that what they call it in America? You know, most of us kind of have a degree of sensibility.
0: Not all of them, in fairness, but he's not helping with that stereotype.
1: He's good at blinking.
0: He's good at blinking, yeah.
10: I'm the best at blinking. I've never, you know.
0: He's a blinker. Yeah. Could have been worse.
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0: East Coast FM. Right, off we go. Time Tunnel Part 2 with music on the way from a lady who used to be called Lady Antebellum, but they've dropped to Antebellum and these days it's just Lady A. Yes. What? What's an antibody? Pharmacy Machine coming up and Michael Bublé in just a moment. Let's get some clues first for this year in the tens.
1: Yes, it was the year that CeeLo Green had everyone singing the uncensored version of Forget You.
0: That's right. For those of you that don't know, it's not actually
1: Toy
0: called
1: Story
0: Forget
1: 3.
0: You.
1: Had grown adults emotional in cinemas. And Brian Cowan was Taoiseach.
0: All right, there's some clues. What's the year? Michael Bublé brought us this. Hollywood is dead, apparently. Not Hollywood Wicklow, thankfully. It's alive and well.

0: 9:46, Sunny's Coast FM, the Time Tunnel with Robin, Venetia and Lady Antebellum there. That is Need You Now. Ahead of that, sweet music from Florence and the Machine. That was Cosmic Love. Michael Bublé's Hollywood in there too. All singles released on this year. But what is this year? If you're struggling, let's get you some help.
1: Downton Abbey first came onto our screens in this year.
0: It's been on that long,
1: hard
0: isn't
1: to
0: it?
1: Believe, yeah.
0: Wow, when you think of what this year is, you're like, really?
1: Yeah.
0: There's been three movies since or something? Yeah,
1: but that was the series.
0: Right.
1: Yeah.
0: I'm not a fan. I don't like kind of period dramas or anything.
1: Yeah, but this one was sort of good, though.
0: It's not for me.
1: Especially when Maggie Smith's famous line in, I think it was the first movie, and they're all standing around, all the family are sort of around her bedside, and she's sort of laying there about to go, and they're chatting away, and she was, turns around and goes, "Do you mind? I want to die in peace."
0: Right.
1: Yeah. Very funny line.
0: There's a, all of her loved ones that wanted to be there for her.
1: Yeah, but they were all yapping away. One of those one-liners. Prince William and Kate Middleton announced their engagement in this year. And, Spain. They won the 20...
0: The door, very close. Very close, Felicia. They won
1: the
0: 20
1: World Cup something that year.
0: World Cup. Yeah, I remember arguably the most annoying World Cup ever for one reason and one reason alone. Those bloody vuvuzela things.
1: Well, actually, the vuvuzelas were absolutely everywhere.
0: It was horrific. It's the first time I've ever had to watch the television on mute watching the football. It was that aggravating.
1: Yeah, it was annoying.
0: Seriously. Well, there's a year. What do you think? 087-77-11-103. On the way, music from Mumford & Sons. And we're going to try and squeeze in a song from Robbie Williams and Gary Barrow. They got together on this year and they wrote a song called Shame, which was all about their relationship and their reconciliation and all the rest of it. We'll get it on for you shortly on the Time Channel.
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0: shame, horrible stuff. 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
1: Robbie Williams, Gary Barlow, together with a song called Shame. And as I mentioned earlier on, it was all about their frost relationship during the 90s, and then they reconciled and they decided, you know, we should write a song about that. And they did, and that was it. Shame, Shame on East Coast FM. Year?
2: 2010.
1: Well done if you said that. Declan Meehan on the morning show just after 10 this morning. Morning show at eastcoast.fm. If there's anything on the show you'd like to bring up, you can also get involved on 087-77-11-103. And the man is here. Good morning.
3: Good morning. Good morning. Good morning. Very good. What can I say? Well, we're going to talk about the ambulance strike today, as you would imagine. Also, the vet will be here, Pete Weatherburn, to answer your questions. We're going to hear from Wicklow guys who are setting off on a trek in a banged up old car that you think is not going to get you from Bray to Arklow, but they're going 10,000 miles across the other side of Europe into Asia, would you believe?
1: Is the challenge doing is in this clapped out motor?
3: Yeah.
1: Right? Okay.
3: But they're doing it for mental health, so we hear all about that. And just to follow on from yesterday, we had Helen Cruz in talking about her trip to London for the celebrations of David Attenborough. Well, in Arklow, there's a mural in celebration of David Attenborough.
1: Didn't know that.
2: Wow.
3: By a local artist.
2: And apparently, I was reading, you know the way Lego is like, you know, 3 to 99 is always the age thing. Apparently, Lego are changing it to 3 to 100 plus in honour of David Attenborough.
1: Interesting. So has he revealed the secrets to his longevity? You know the way everyone's asked that,
3: have
1: that
3: they reduced
1: that?
3: The plastic, though?
2: I mean,
3: there's no point in saying that to David Attenborough and saying, we're going to increase the plastic.
2: I think, in fairness, didn't they rejig what it was made from? Because there was so much, you know, obviously plastic involved.
3: Yeah.
1: Well, he's also a mural in Arklow for David Attenborough. That's fantastic. That's fantastic. Love it. They should do that thing in the N11 as well, remember? The brick wall there. Happy birthday, David.
3: I haven't gone past that yet.
1: What's on there now? There's nothing on there now. I think that it's very much minded in that there's no graffiti or whatever has been put up there, political stuff. Yeah. So, yeah, we shall see.
2: Would have been years ago, wasn't it?
1: I was thinking of going up and advertising the show. Rob and Laura in the morning, that kind of thing. We'll see. Listen, the morning show after 10, it's back with Declan Meehan. We're back tomorrow morning from 6. Myself and Venetia Quick. We'll talk to you then.
2: Bye.
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12: Hey, it's 10 o'clock live from the East Coast News Centre. Good morning, I'm John Hart. Around 2,000 ambulance workers, EMTs and paramedics are now on strike and gathering at picket lines. Industrial action at the National Ambulance Service over pay kicked off this morning at 8 a.m. for 24 hours. 999 services are operating. The HSE says critical cases are being prioritised. The Taoiseach Micheál Martin is criticising the move, calling instead for dialogue to be initiated.
13: It's not satisfactory for patients and for people generally that a first response under service should be mired in industrial action of this kind. That's my own view. I think we do have fairly sophisticated industrial relations mechanisms. There were substantive discussions, it is my understanding, between the HSE and the two unions involved, which resulted in a significant outcome. I don't think anyone can deny that.
12: The British Prime Minister is currently overseeing a meeting which could spell the end of his political career. Keir Starmer is facing fresh calls to quit or an orderly transition of power, having already been accused of reneging on election promises. He's pledged to stay on after last week's disastrous local election results. Reporters outside Downing Street were trying to get answers from those who were gathering for the meeting.
14: West Streeting, are you going to challenge the Prime Minister? West Streeting, are you challenging for the Labour leadership, sir?
11: 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Keeping Wicklow connected.
12: Government departments are facing tighter spending controls under plans going before cabinet ministers. Jack Chambers wants new oversight groups to monitor spending after the government had to provide a further €646 million towards the Department of Education. The VFI is calling for a special tax credit for pub owners to help deal with the cost of living crisis as it holds its AGM in Carlow, with 65% of members saying rising costs impact their business. The Federation wants the government to introduce a scheme linked to the supply cost of on-tap products to lessen the financial pressure on rural pubs. And Wicklow County Council is marking International ME Awareness Day, aimed at raising understanding of myalgic encephalomyelitis, a condition also known as chronic fatigue syndrome, a long-term affliction for millions worldwide, but generally misunderstood by many people. Wicklow County Council will light up several local landmarks this evening, including the 19 Arches Bridges in Arklow and the Billy Byrne statue in Wicklow Town.
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12: Cloudy with patchy drizzle, with cloud and drizzle clearing southwards. Dry by afternoon with sunny spells, with moderate to fresh winds and top temperatures 13 to 15 degrees. All the latest Wicklow news now available on the East Coast FM website and app.
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3: Good morning. Welcome to the programme. Here we are on Tuesday morning, the 12th of May, and you're very welcome to the programme. Lots on the show and lots coming up. We're going to hear an update on the National Ambulance Strike, which is now in operation. There was the work to rule yesterday, but the actual all-out strike today, or almost all out, as the ambulance drivers might tell you. Also, Edinburgh at 100. We heard a celebration in London from Helen Cruz yesterday from Bray, and she was brilliant telling us all about the celebrations that she went over to in the Royal Albert Hall. Well, in Arklow, they've got a striking new mural by artist Kada in there, and we're looking forward to having a chat all about that and how it came about. Pete the Vet, expert advice on navigating the challenges of pet pregnancies and ensuring the health of both mother and litter. We'll be talking to Pete about that. But if you have any questions for Pete, it's 087-7711-103. And what about this that a lot of people are saying, with their feet and their credit cards, we're not going to actually book any travel plans. You know, we're not going to book on holidays for the continent for the summertime. And this is because people don't know which way it's going to go. Could the jet fuel go up in price and make it all prohibitive? And then you'll have all the hassle trying to get your money back and all that sort of stuff. So people are just holding off. So is there an opportunity for maybe booking some bargains? We'll hear from consumer expert Connor Pope from the Irish Times. And the George, the pub in town in George Street, turns 40. And we look back at the four decades of that. But first of all, around 2,000 National Ambulance Service staff, including paramedics and emergency medical technicians, represented by SIP2 and Unite, are taking part in a 24-hour strike. It started at 8 a.m. today in a dispute over pay and staffing conditions. The HSE has warned of significant disruption, with long delays expected for non-life-threatening calls, although emergency 999 services will remain operational and priority will be given to critical cases such as cardiac arrests and major trauma incidents. Well, let's talk to John McCambly, who is ambulance sector organiser for SIP2. Good morning, John.
18: Good morning.
3: Good morning. How's it going this morning since 8 o'clock?
18: Well, we've had our picket lines up on each of the ambulance bases around the country, around 102 in total, and the level of public support has been brilliant. A lot of people coming down to the picket lines, a lot of people beeping horns, going by, showing support. So the morale of our members is quite high at this stage. It is unfortunate that obviously we have to take this action, but we've been left with no other option given the fact that this dispute has run the law now for over 6 years.
3: Mm. And in your view, in the view of the unions, how do we get to here?
18: Well, we've got to here because over the last 20 years, the service has drastically changed from one of a patient transport service where you would just obviously bring the ambulance, the patients to the nearest hospital, to one of a pre-hospital care service where the patient is treated at the scene of the incident or in the back of the ambulance. This has meant that a large degree of upskilling, modernisation has taken place. Even the educational standard of our members has increased from a course that was a couple of months to a degree level course for a paramedic or a master's for an advanced paramedic. So their level of responsibility has increased. Unfortunately, the pay hasn't kept pace with the modernisation and the changes over those years. And this dispute has been a long-running dispute. And we've even got an independent report issued in 2020, which recommends that our members is completely out of kilter with other health professionals and should have enhanced pay scales.
3: Mm. So the HSE, you're saying, has already accepted independently brokered proposals that included pay increases.
18: Yeah, I think the HSE statement yesterday was very misleading. In those proposals, while there was increases on the basic pay, there was also decreases on premium pay, like removal of Sunday pay, Saturday pay, shift allowance, and so on and so forth. Now, you'll be aware our members work 24/7. They have to work on social hours, and a lot of times they don't get to finish at their designated time because you can't just abandon the patient in the middle of the road and go home. So our members do work these things called overruns, where it could be a couple of hours over their finishing time, and for that they get paid overtime rates. A part of those proposals was to reduce those rates And so on one hand, yes, the HSE were given, but on the other hand, they were taken. So the full net increase was actually not enough to keep pace with air members' modernisation and changes over the last couple of years.
3: Mm. And John, just explain to me how certain calls will qualify for emergency care and others won't. I mean, who will make that decision?
18: Well, the control centre who received the 990 calls, they triage the calls and they will make the determination on the call level whether or not it's, you know, critical care or non-critical care. And obviously today, even though we're members on strike, and there is a, you know, an onus to provide some emergency cover, we've provided beyond what we're actually required to do in terms of emergency cover. So our members don't want, you know, to put the public at undue risk for the strike. They want to serve the communities. They want to carry out their work. So on that, they've provided this emergency cover to make sure that those critical cares, those paediatric calls are responded to.
3: Yeah, I mean, it's precarious in a way, isn't it? I mean, you could get a call that's indigestion plus or something rather than cardio, and you'd be hoping that the right decision is made, whereas presumably up to this, you guys would be just, you know, tasks anyway to go up and deal with this.
18: Well, we have very skilled operators in our National Control Centre who take those calls and triage those calls. And look, they have a high degree of level of training as well. And look, because of the strike today, you know, I have no doubt that the very important calls will be here to. Like, look, I'm here at one of the picket lines, and look, already, look, I've seen people leave the picket line to go out and respond to those calls now. So that's the basis of where we're carrying out the dispute. So we want to obviously have make our point. We also don't want to affect the public.
3: So what's the minimum that could be offered to get you all back around the table?
18: Well, I think one of the main issues of dispute here is that the HSE is insisting on a precondition that we agree to further modernisation and further changes. Now, unfortunately, look, this has been the situation for the last couple of years, that every time the National Ambulance Service says, let's have future modernisation, let's have future changes, our members have agreed to go under that on the promise that we'd address these pay scales. So, but what happens is we agree to these changes, we agree to the modernisation, and then the pay doesn't follow. So there is a reluctance to enter into the discussion. So we're not averse to it, we're just saying we need to address the historic claim first over the last 15 years. And, you know, to bring pay up to other health professionals. Because we do want to attract people into the ambulance service. The staffing is an issue in the ambulance service. We need to have new recruits. And, you know, if you're looking for a career in the health service, you could be looking at other places and being paid multiples of what a paramedic or an advanced paramedic is paid for carrying out very similar work. So why would you choose a career if you're not going to be paid accordingly?
3: Okay, well, it's 24 hours today, and I believe stoppages, you know, down the line, possibly a 48-hour and 72-hour. And, you know, the resolve is there, is it, John, that these would happen if there's no movement?
18: Yeah, look, again, we've called on the HSE and the Department of Health to enter into discussions about preconditions. This can be easily resolved. There's no, I don't think there's any dispute that our members have drastically changed the service over the last number of years. And all we're asking for is that to be addressed, respected, and acknowledged.
3: Okay, all right. No doubt we'll hear more. Thanks very much indeed, John. Thanks for your time this
18: morning. Thank you very much. Cheers.
3: John McCamley there, Ambulance Sector Organiser for SIP2. And if you have any view, it's 087-77-11-103. Yesterday in the programme, we were talking to Helen Cruz. She's a member of Bray Lions. And she was in telling us about her and her husband, Brian. They went over to the Royal Albert Hall in London for the weekend for the celebrations for David Attenborough and his 100 years, which was amazing. She says it was so emotional and absolutely wonderful. Well, David Attenborough is not being forgotten here in the Garden County, because he's got a special honour in Arklow, and it's a mural, and it has been put together by Cade, who's here in front of me. You're very welcome.
19: Good morning.
3: Good morning. How are you?
19: I'm great. Thanks for having me.
3: Okay. So tell us the history. Where is it, first of all? Where can
19: it's
3: people look at it?
19: It's down in Arklow at the leisure centre by the skate park.
3: Okay. So yeah. It's visible to a lot of people.
19: Yeah.
3: Who would use that anyway?
19: Definitely.
3: Okay, so the idea.
19: The idea, well, I just wanted to do it as a personal tribute because I've always been a fan of David Attenborough. So I had a few days off, so I went down and just tried to do my best version of David Attenborough portrait.
3: Brilliant. Okay, and the wall, is it a wall that it's on?
19: It's on the facade of the leisure centre itself, so... Parts of the leisure centre wall are actually a legal wall

0: design about it and people who haven't seen it. What does it show?
1: Okay, well, it's just it's a portrait of David Attenborough. It's in like turquoise blues, and then there's like a spotlight of pink on his right side, just to give another balance of vibrant colour. And he's just doing his classical knowing smirk.
0: Yeah, in there, have you had much reaction?
1: Yeah, loads of good feedback on social media. The day I was finishing it off, I was doing the bottom sections, and there was a good few people coming over, locals, telling me how much they love it, and just giving appreciation for it, you know.
0: Right. And yeah. did you sign it, or did the people know who was, or were you anonymous until it started being revealed?
1: No, I put up my website kate.ie on the small next to his up next to the side of his head.
0: Right.
1: Yeah.
0: Very good. So listen, why David Attenborough? You said you have great admiration for him. I mean, it's remarkable what he's achieved, and he's been a great advocate, obviously, for the environment and the planet over so long. So was that the primary motivation?
1: Yeah. I was watching some of his show, like Planet Earth, not so long ago. It might have been 6 months or so ago, and I was doing some googling, some research, and it dawned on me that his birthday was coming up soon. So I thought, oh, that'd be a nice thing to do, to like show some love and tribute towards him. So I was doing it to coincide with his 100th birthday, and but other than that, it was just my love for what he does and the message that he gives us, you know, to, you know, just take care of our planet a little better.
0: Yeah, and hope some of that spills over to the rest of us.
1: Yeah.
0: You know, on the programme we've been discussing not just Arklow, but other places in County Wicklow and beyond are suffering from dereliction to a degree, and some eyesores around the place.
1: Yeah.
0: So I'm sure your mural will add to brightening things up, and maybe averting our eyes over to a mural rather than maybe some of the things that are on show in Arklow.
1: Yeah, it's always good to kind of think of it that way, as inspiration for locals and councils and committee led projects to kind of look to their own town and see where they can add a bit of vibrancy and just take inspiration from the nature around them and get some murals out there. Yeah
0: And you can just rock up and do it, can you? I mean,
1: no.
0: Do you have to get a license or something?
1: You would have to talk to the council. You'd have to get planning permission from the council. It always depends on what county you're in, but for the most part you would need permission. And but there is a lot of the councils are often doing stuff like that to I know in Arklow they're always trying to do bits and bobs, like to, you know, make the town a little bit more vibrant. There's a good few murals in the town, some of the side lanes and that. A good example of this would be like down in Waterford, where they have a lot of murals going up around the town. The council's fully on board with that idea, you know. So, and you can see it in Dublin, obviously. I've done a lot of graffiti festivals, and they're in places like Waterford, Dublin, Derry and Belfast and Cork. And you can see that as we do more beautiful murals, the town councils are often inspired to kind of take it away from the graffiti scene and maybe bring it to the local area and colour the town a little bit.
0: Yeah, there's one of Katie Taylor appeared on Boghall Road in Bray here.
1: Yes.
0: Yeah. You know, well, there was another one up on the Herbert Road for Katie as well, which, being our hometown, you know, people wouldn't be surprised with all that.
1: Yeah. There's a few in Dublin as well.
0: of Katie Taylor.
1: Yeah.
0: So listen, years ago, people say, oh, this vandalism, especially maybe even side of railways and trains and all that. Mm-hmm. Where the amazing thing about Berlin

0: that they actually encouraged, say, graffiti. And I know you make a separation between graffiti and murals. And, you know, they sort of said, anywhere but the trains, we'll if you do anything on the train in Berlin, they wipe it off straight away.
1: Yeah.
0: But any sort of walls that you find that haven't been used, go off and do some artwork and all that sort of stuff.
1: Yeah.
0: So that sort of attitude to street art, to art generally, I mean, what's your view?
2: Well, I love it, and it I know it gets complicated because, you know, not everyone likes it and it's in a public space, but I think it's great for people to express themselves and have that avenue to do so in a medium that you don't often get to do or see.
0: Well, what's the future then? What's the next project?
2: The next project.
0: Or can you tell us, or does it just appear overnight?
2: Oh, I don't know yet. We'll have to see. I have a few things in the pipeline, but we'll see. But yeah, I'm gonna keep working away, always bigger and better. I'm always trying to challenge myself and push myself and just do the best I can do, yeah.
0: Right, well, according to a lot of people, especially on social media, they praise your work on this particular one anyway.
2: Yeah.
0: So let's hope the recognition continues. And, you know, you're famous. You're similar to what goes on maybe in the UK or something, that things appear overnight.
2: I wouldn't say that now.
0: In London. But,
2: funny enough, when I was painting the David Attenborough, there was one or two people to come over and chat to me about it because they recognised him straight away, and they just wanted to come and have a chat and see what I was up to and how long it took. And there was a few comments about, oh, are you Banksy? And the classic like question you get asked when you're up a ladder painting a wall.
0: Yeah. How would you compare yourself to Banksy?
2: No. Not at all. He's in a whole different league.
0: So maybe, you know, eventually.
2: I will see. I'm probably not the activism personality that he is, but we'll see how it goes in my future, yeah.
0: Great stuff. Thanks very much indeed, Kate, for coming in.
2: Well, thanks for having me.
0: And once again, just say to where it is.
2: It's down in Arklow by the Leisure Centre and Skate Park.
0: Right, you can see this mural of David Attenborough by Cade, who's done that, and it'll last for a little while, I'd say.
2: Yeah, it definitely will.
0: It'll take a while to unseat the hero that is David Attenborough. Thanks very much for coming in.
2: Thanks very much.
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0: 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Morning, Pete.
1: Good morning, Declan.
0: Good morning to you. Here's an interesting topic, and that is, and I've heard a lot of kittens being born and doggies being born and all sorts of things, but managing pet pregnancies. And, you know, it might be a surprise to some dog owners that their beloved pet is pregnant, but then they sort of panic and say, how are we going to manage this one? So what advice do you have?
1: I suppose the first advice I'd have to people is to try to avoid having to manage pregnancies, because you know, there are way too many unwanted animals in Ireland, and the best way to solve the problem with unwanted animals is not to produce unwanted animals in the first place. And as well as that, the process of pregnancy and giving birth, you know, it involves stress and risks to your pet. So for most family pets, there's no doubt that the best answer is to get them spayed before or soon after they reach the age of reproduction. And that means, for cats, it means 5 to 6 months of age. And for dogs, it depends on the dog, but somewhere between 6 months and a year and a half years old. And so that's the best advice for people, not to get into the situation. But of course, I recognize sometimes people might rescue a pet which is already pregnant, or they may, some people do make a carefully considered decision to breed from their pet for, you know, there's lots of reasons why that might happen. And I think as long as they can be sure to get good homes for the puppies or kittens, then of course that has to happen to some extent.
0: Right, okay, so obviously you would seek advice if your pet is like this and there's no way out of this. So you've got to make your home, I suppose, you know, pregnancy pet ready.
1: Well, I suppose the safest advice to anybody would actually be that when you know an animal is pregnant, to make an appointment with your vet and to go in for the equivalent of antenatal counselling. In other words, you talk to your vet about what's happening, and they'll advise you on every angle of what's going on. But if I can try to summarise, really it's a natural process. Obviously, animals have been breeding forever, and so to some extent, it will just happen by itself. But what you need to do is you need to be aware of all the possible issues. First thing will be nutrition, and you don't need to be giving pets special supplements like calcium or whatever. All you need to do is to feed them more, because they're not just eating for themselves, they're also eating for their puppies or kittens inside them. So they need more food more often, and you should talk to your vet about giving them worm doses through their pregnancy to reduce the risk of puppies and kittens being born with big worm burdens that they get from the mother. So you reduce that by worming them during the pregnancy. And there's a very simple tip, which few people may do this, but it's absolutely worth doing. And that is learning to take your pet's temperature. Because what we know is that in the 24 hours before a female dog gives birth, her temperature drops very significantly by 1 or 2 degrees. We know that's going to happen. So otherwise it can be difficult to predict when giving birth is going to happen. But if you're monitoring their temperature every day for the last 10 days of the pregnancy, you'll find it's steadily 38 and a half, and then whoop, it'll drop down to less than 38, and you'll then say, okay, she's definitely going to give birth in the next 24 to 48 hours. And that's a really helpful thing to be able to do, but you would need your vet's assistance on working out how to do that precisely.
0: Okay, yeah. I mean, they presumably get very protective, like mothers everywhere. That could they interpret your care and, I suppose, intrusion as some sort of threat?
1: Sorry, Declan, can you just say that again?
0: I just said, could the pets misinterpret, you know, your care and intrusion on them, really, as some sort of threat?
1: Well, and once the puppies or kittens have been born, it's then a very delicate time, because you're absolutely right that animals really want to be just left to themselves to care for their newborns. So if you sort of overcrowd the animal, and if you're sort of, I don't know, hunched over them, you know, checking the little puppies or kittens and making sure that they've got full tummies and making sure that they're sucking properly. If you do too much of that, then your pet will see you as being a threat. And I've seen situations where a female cat in particular, the owner meant the best, but the female cat picked up the kittens from the little den that the owner had sensibly made in the home. She picked up the kittens and she fled out through the cat flap and vanished into the bushes with her litter of kittens because she wanted to feel safe with them. So you do have to be aware of that risk.
0: Gosh, so that's a sort of, we've moved into do's and don'ts in here, and I suppose sum up a few of them just to make sure that everybody can do this transaction and this new addition properly.
1: Yes. Look, it is complex and things can go wrong. And that's why it's really something to be avoided as much as possible, I think. And breeding of animals is best left to people who know what they're doing. They know the ideal way to do it and they know about the possible hazards. That's definitely the safest thing. And most of the problems that happen, they happen to people who are doing this for the first time, and they just don't know about what they're supposed to be doing, and obviously then they make mistakes that can be avoided.
0: And aftercare?
1: The aftercare, again, it's subtle and complicated enough, but you have to do things like it's what I would describe as a masterly inactivity. In other words, you're not ignoring the puppies and kittens, but you're neither are you crowding in on them. So you're just watching from a bit of a distance, making sure that they're all getting reasonably well fed, and you should weigh them regularly. It's a really helpful tip to do every day. Put them on little digital scales and record their weights, and you should make sure that the mother is eating well and is in good form, and she's toileting properly, and all of that stuff. There is a lot to it, and it does take over your life, really, from before birth right through for about a full 2 months. So, you know, it's certainly something that's not an easy thing to get through by any means.
0: And finally, Pete, when do you start giving away the kittens?
1: Normally they should be at least 2 months of age and probably 3 months. And it's also very important, by the way, that when you're rearing them during that period, that you give them proper socialization. Young animals, puppies and kittens, they learn about human beings during those early weeks. And you have to make sure that they have good experiences and they have friendly, comfortable contact with humans of different ages, children to adults, and different social experiences such as televisions being on, washing machines spinning, vacuum cleaners going off nearby. So they grow up in a familiar with all these different things. And if you do that, you're likely to rear young animals that grow into well-socialized, calm adults. And again, this just emphasizes the complexity of what you're doing. It is something which, you know, you actually are creating. You're creating new pets for people, and it's not something that should be done lightly by any means.
0: Pete Wedderburn, Pete the Vet at PeteTheVet.com. Good morning, Pete. Thanks very much indeed. Good morning.
1: Thank you, Declan.
0: Good morning to you. Thank you. It's a morning show at East Coast.
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0: Irish travel agencies and airlines are seeing a sharp slowdown in summer holiday bookings. And it's said to be driven by negative sentiment around flight cancellations, jet fuel surcharges and fears of possible fuel shortages linked to tensions around the Strait of Hormuz. And travel expert Owen Curry and agency boss Paul Hackett said bookings, especially during the key March and April period, have stalled, with May bookings down by almost 25%, and a lot of regular routes, well, less interest than there was. So could this be an opportunity as well as something to keep an eye on? Let's talk to consumer affairs correspondent with the Irish Times, Conor Pope. Good morning, Conor.
15: Morning, how are you?
0: Okay, so what do you think, an opportunity or something that we should be concerned about and join in with, let's hold off just in case?
15: Well, I mean, I'd be reluctant to call anything that's sparked by a conflict an opportunity. But having said that, I mean, I also think people would be foolish if they want to go on a summer holiday overseas to hold off and wait and see. Because I think the reality is everybody, almost everywhere, was spooked as to what the conflict might mean for overseas travel in the early part of March and throughout much of April. And that was largely fueled, for want of a better word, by airline bosses and airports and governments warning that jet fuel supplies were going to be in short supply and that there might be rationing and all that stuff. And now that we're in the middle of May, it turns out that, you know, jet fuel supplies are not likely to be an issue. There's not likely to be widespread cancellations. And as a result, you know, there's no reason for people to hold off on booking their summer holiday flights if that's what they want to do. And I think one of the key things here is that the lack of bookings or the fall off in bookings is not driven by anything real. It's more driven by a fear of something that might be coming down the tracks. And it turns out that based on all the evidence that we have right now, it isn't coming down the tracks. So if you were holding off on booking a flight out of fear that it might be cancelled or it might be, you know, the price might jump as a result of fuel surcharges or something, I mean, I don't think there's any sense in that at the moment. And I think people should definitely proceed as they were planning to in the normal course of events, assuming that everything is going to be okay during the summer.
0: And given that, I saw a post recently that airlines, EasyJet, Ryanair, were concerned about the fall off in bookings that it affected their cash flow.
15: Yeah, well, you must remember that like these airlines are very finely tuned money-making instruments, and they're incredibly efficient at what they do. And they use and they rely very heavily on computer algorithms. So the computers, you know, dictate the price of airline seats. And that's the reality for airlines in every single jurisdiction, in every single country in the world. So, you know, the computer algorithms will know that, you know, by, you know, 6 weeks out, we should have 80% of our seats on a particular plane booked. And then 4 weeks out, we should have 90%. And if we only have 70% or 60% booked 4 weeks out, well, then we drop the price or we do X, Y, and Z. So they would be concerned that the algorithms are looking at the booking patterns for the last couple of weeks and going, well, this isn't normal. And as a result, prices will be falling. And if airline prices are falling, well, then the cash flow is obviously going to become an issue. Now, to be perfectly honest, an airline like Ryanair has so much money and makes so much money every single year that I doubt they'd be like struggling for, you know, looking behind the couch for coins or anything like that. They have plenty of cash. But it is a reflection that the conflict in Iran has shaken up the travel industry, and it's impacting airlines, it's impacting consumers. And I suppose the one message that, like, I think a lot of tour operators are trying to get out there is that there's no need to worry. There's no need to panic. The summer will proceed as normal, barring some major, major upset that, you know, we can't really predict. And it's also worth remembering that if you book with a tour operator, you have a huge amount of protections. And ultimately, it won't matter what happens next, because if you book with a tour operator, well, then you will be entitled to a refund or a rebooking if your holiday plans do get changed. But as I said, there's no sense that that's going to happen right now.
0: And let's look at a knock-on effect from possible disruption to the airlines. The accommodation places, hotels, apartments, Airbnbs, etc., will they be looking at pricing to encourage people to take the risk?
15: Well, according to, like, the, you know, the companies like MasterCard, you know, the fall off in bookings isn't just with airlines. It's with hotels, it's with Airbnbs, it's with everything. And these are very much supply and demand businesses. I mean, there is nothing that has a more rigid expiry date than a hotel room. So once today passes, a hotel can't sell the empty room for today, tomorrow. So once it's gone, it's gone. So hotels will be very much keen to get people into their rooms. They'll be very much keen to sell their holidays. And as a result, you might see a fall off in prices. But I would caution people to be, you know, not to be looking to, you know, make the best of a crisis and hope for falling prices. What I would say to people is they should consider proceeding as normal, as they would have done had the US and Israel not launched their attack on Iran on February the 28th. And if they were planning to go overseas, well, then continue with the plans. Don't let the conflict in the Middle East upset those plans, because as it stands right now, there is no reason why that should be the case.
0: Very good. Thanks for that, Connor. Good morning.
15: No problem.
0: Thank you. Connor Pope there, Consumer Affairs Correspondent at the Irish Times.
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5: Now then, let's turn to celebrate the existence of a pub, well, a particular pub, on South Great Georgia Street, just top of Dane Street there. And it's one of Ireland's best known LGBTQ plus venues. The George in Dublin is celebrating its 40th anniversary this year, marking four decades as a vital safe space for the queer community. It was opened at a time when homosexuality was still criminalised in Ireland, and the venue became a place of freedom, belonging and expression through generations of social change, activism and celebration. And I think it was remembered by a lot of people on the great celebrations of marriage equality after the referendum, that TV3 did their evening election programme from there, hosted by the broadcaster and journalist Vincent Brown. And it was an amazing program, and lots of artists in there. Anyway, the George is, of course, synonymous with celebrations such as that. And we're going to hear more about it now in its 40th year from Dave Thomas, who's a filmmaker and director of Wicklow Pride. Good morning to you, Dave.
6: Good morning, Declan. How are you keeping?
5: Good morning to you. So, I mean, how did it come about? Because when I was growing up, the venues, the go-to venues were Rice's that disappeared, the Stillorga, to the shopping centre at Stephen Green, and another pub in Stephen Street. But that was it. So how did the George become the venue?
6: Well, I think you're out of a need more than anything else, a need for a safe space, as you rightly said in your intro there. I was, well, first of all, it was created in 1985, and then it opened its doors in 1986, and I was 20 years of age. And when you're 20 and you're gay and you're in Dublin and you're trying to figure, well, where can I go to kind of, you know, you want to meet, as you say, meet your own tribe, you know, find your community. And it was kind of a need, I think, to address that. It was very few places, as you mentioned, like Rice's Pub and stuff that eventually got knocked down. But there were very few that were completely LGBTQ focused and centered. And you just couldn't, you know, young people might have difficulty in kind of understanding this today, but you know, you couldn't go to a regular pub, right, as a gay man, a young gay man, and I meet someone on a date. Because if you held hands with somebody, or God forbid, you should even, like, kiss them, you could be either thrown out of the pub or worse. You know, there was an awful risk of being attacked. So it wasn't safe. So to find a venue that was for you, you know, even though it's open to everyone, but to find a place where you could just go in and just be yourself. You didn't have to worry about somebody seeing me, you know, go on a date or holding a hand of somebody that you're dating or love or whatever. So that was so, it's hard to even explain the importance of that and what it meant to people and to young people, especially myself. It's like you walk in the door. I remember the first time I walked through the door, Declan, and I remember smiling. But it was a smile of relief. You kind of felt the tension that you're carrying, you know, on a day-to-day basis, you know, being gay and watching what you say, watching what you do, so that nobody would find out, you know, that no one would know you're gay. But you go into George and you just be yourself. There was no pretending. There was no fakery, you know, and you could basically socialize and enjoy the, whatever, like the bingo or whatever was going on at the time, or wherever entertainment was happening, and it was completely safe. And that's, I think, the underlying thing about the George is safety, because when in the 80s, you think about it, like, there was a lot of gay bashing was going on in the 80s. It opened during the AIDS and HIV crisis. So there was a lot of hostility towards, particularly the gay community. So you needed somewhere that was safe and welcoming, and they could just socialise. And that's all. At the end of the day, you say, well, it's just a pub. But yeah, it was more, and a lot more of, than that for people like myself, you know.
5: Yeah, it wasn't pub for just sitting, it was sort of entertainment. The Hirschfield Centre, of course, as well, and Temple Bar was a very popular place. But how important was, well, the referendum was very recent, but back, Maura Geoghegan Quinn and her conversion to the cause, we'll say, you know, to change the atmosphere here in Ireland.
6: Yep, and that was in, you're talking about
5: 1993. Yeah.
6: So beforehand, obviously, well, homosexual acts were criminalized. So in 1993, then that's when it changed. And that was huge. I mean, again, like the marriage referendum in 2015, absolutely enormous impact on people's lives. To be, again, I'm going to keep going, referring back to myself, because it's more of a personal thing now. Like, I was a young man. As I say, I was 20 when the George opened in 86. But even in the early 90s, to know that you were kind of like, you know, a criminal, or you could be arrested for being who you are, or you could be fired from your job, if you were a school teacher or even a civil servant or whatever, you could be fired for being out. For being gay, and so to have that particular legislation passed in 93 was phenomenal, and it meant so much to it. I mean, it's life saving for many people, because you can imagine the pressure on people to live a double life, and that's what was happening for many people in the community, were living a double life, and the stress of that, the pressure of that. So when that happened in 1993, it was huge. No, it didn't, you know, change overnight in 1993. Obviously, it took a long time, and things did get better over the years. In some ways, we've kind of gone back a little bit, you know, by today's standards. But overall, I mean, we've been very progressive. As a country, we're also very progressive.
5: Right.
6: That's for little Ireland, you know, like Ireland, we are really very progressive in the LGBTQ side of things.
5: We just wanted to mark the George turning 40. We mentioned Maura Geoghegan Quinn. We mentioned other pubs, the Hirschfield Centre in Temple Bar, etc. And just to finish by mentioning the politician David Norris. So listen, we mark it on record. We covered this, and wish you all the very best, Dave. And thanks very much indeed.
6: Thank you, Declan. Thank you. Good to be talking to you again.
5: You too. Thank you. That's Dave Thomas there, filmmaker and director of Wicklow Pride. It's Morning Show at East Coast.
0: Lenismo Bali are food natira, so Lorien do Herovish Bos Nask, Leliano Umper 5B TFI Nislehena. 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
14: It's 11 o'clock, live from the East Coast News Centre. Good morning, I'm John Hart. Around 2,000 ambulance workers, EMTs and paramedics are in strike action, having gathered at picket lines from 8am this morning. The industrial action at the National Ambulance Service surrounds pay. It kicked off at 8 for 24 hours. Further action planned for next week also. 999 services remain in operation. The HSE says critical cases are being prioritised and non-life-threatening call-outs could face significant delays. There's been criticism of the move, but the Taoiseach Micheál Martin, who has called for dialogue in exchange for their ongoing action. The British Prime Minister Keir Starmer is currently overseeing a meeting which could spell the end of his political career. Starmer is facing fresh calls to quit or an orderly transition of power, having already been accused of reneging on election promises. His pledge to stay on after last week's disastrous local election results for the beleaguered Labour Party. Wicklow Oranelagh volunteers helped rescue a lone sailor after a yacht got into difficulty in the Irish Sea yesterday. A 30-foot vessel suffered mechanical failure and was drifting near busy shipping lanes after becoming disabled off the Welsh coast yesterday morning. Wicklow's Shannon Class lifeboat launched after a request for assistance from Welsh lifeboat crews as the yacht drifted closer to Ireland. The sailor was safely brought back to Wicklow Harbour shortly after midday. Government departments are facing tighter spending controls under plans going to Cabinet. Minister Jack Chambers wants new oversight groups to monitor spending after the government had to provide a further €646 million to the Department of Education. Is also warning new spending measures may not be approved if budgets are under pressure. The VFI is calling for a special tax credit for pub owners to help deal with the cost of living crisis. They're holding their annual general meeting in Carlow, with 65% of its membership saying rising costs are impacting their business. The Federation wants the government to introduce a scheme linked to the supply cost of untapped products to lessen the financial pressure on rural pubs. Motorists are warned of a road closure on the R763 today, allowing for resurfacing between Nuns Cross Bridge and the Ballard Beg. Nuns Cross Bridge and the Ballard Beg Junction at the Devil's Glen closed until 6 this evening with local access maintained. And Wicklow County Council is marking International ME Awareness Day, aimed at raising understanding of myalgic encephalomyelitis, a condition also known as chronic fatigue syndrome, a long-term affliction for millions worldwide. It remains widely misunderstood. Wicklow County Council will light up several local landmarks this evening, including the 19 Arches Bridge in Arklow and the Billy Byrne statue in Wicklow Town. That's your latest news update.
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14: Cloudy conditions, light rain and drizzle moving southwards, clearing by late afternoon with sunny spells following on. Moderate to fresh west to northwest winds, temperatures 13 to 16 degrees. At the moment in Ballinabarney, it's 13 degrees. All the latest Wicklow news now available on the East Coast FM website and app.
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5: And welcome into hour number two. A little bit later on, we'll hear about the latest fundraising efforts for Emer in Arklow. We've been following all that's going on with her, trying to get some money. She's looking for €600,000 to take her to the United States for a life-saving operation. That's Emer Byrne. Anyway, we'll hear about that, the latest efforts, a little bit later on. Her number here is 087-7711-103. Now, three friends calling themselves the Renegade Cowboys are gearing up for the ultimate test of endurance, a 10,000 mile trek to Kazakhstan. Why would you? Well, we'll find out in a second. And they're coming back in the same car, it seems, for the 2026 Mongol Rally. They are James O'Connor, Andrew Sharkey, and Paddy Kiernan. And Paddy's on the phone, Andrew's in the studio, and the best of luck to James. But let's hear more about this. Let's start with yourself, Andrew. The story, I mean, why?
18: Well, back in, I think it was 2021 or 22, I was in a taxi in Mexico. And I was sharing the taxi with an Englishman who told me that he was going to do the Mongol Rally in the following year. And ever since then, I think I have been, it's been on my mind. And I met Paddy maybe a year ago. And at the time, we didn't really know each other, but he brought up wanting to do this trip.
5: Oh, come on.
18: And the two of us made that.
5: Nobody talked about this, and here's two random guys, and suddenly it's the topic of conversation.
18: Well, this was the sign that we needed, I think. The two of us stuck together and we impulsively bought a car off a friend of ours and impulsively bought the ticket to the rally. And here we are a year later doing
5: it. Right. I mean, it's far away.
18: It's quite a drive. It's quite a commute. Yeah.
5: Yeah, bring in Paddy. Are you there, Paddy?
19: Yeah, I'm here. Hi.
5: Good. Say hello to Andrew.
19: Hi, Andrew.
18: Morning, Paddy.
5: Listen, this car, this super car that's going to endure all this, tell us about it.
19: Yeah, it's a 1.3-litre 2003 Daihatsu Terios. I'm actually sat in it at the minute. I jumped out of the office and into the car to take the call. And we've modified it a bit. We've put a lift kit on it, so it's higher off the ground. We put a roof rack on it, put all-terrain tyres on it. And it's pretty much ready to go, a big bull bar, you know, in case we run into any camels or anything.
5: Yeah, 1.3, you know, you could have got something a bit more powerful, could you?
19: No, so the rules of the rally are the car has to be a 1.3-litre or under two-wheel drive, because they said, you know, anybody can do it in a four-wheel drive, you know, do 10,000 miles, but it's a real challenge to do it in a car that's really not built for it.
5: Right, and what was your motivation? If you came for, you know, the same sort of challenge that Andrew was talking about, what was your motivation?
19: Yeah, basically just something different, you know, sort of an adventure. I planned to go on a trip this year anyway, and when I found out that Andrew was interested in doing the rally as well, I said, let's do it. I think we'd met each other in person maybe three times before that. And we found out through a group chat kind of that we were both interested in it. And I just texted him. I was like, let's do it.
5: And that was it. And the family, you know, they said, oh, yeah, that's great. Go over to Kazakhstan in this old car, 1.3, you know, sort of.
19: Yeah, my mom has told me to stop telling her about it.
18: And skirting a few active war zones along the way, I think, was one of the issues.
5: Right.
18: So I don't think anybody wants to hear about it.
5: Andrew, what's the route?
18: The route? We will start the rally in Prague. So the rally officially starts in Prague. Me and Paddy will be driving through the UK and into France. From France, we will be going through Germany and the Netherlands and Belgium, visiting some friends, and then arrive in Prague from the beginning.
5: That's a rally in itself. I mean, to get to Prague from Ireland...
18: That's right.
5: You know?
18: That's right.
5: You don't get any sort of miles in the bag because of that or
18: from
5: anything.
18: No. Well, I'll tell you what, I'll put a mile counter on it beginning from Ireland and I'll tell you how much. But from Prague, from the rally, we'll head down south through the Balkans. And from the Balkans, we'll make our way into Turkey. And from Turkey, we're going to be going north through Georgia and into Russia. and then into Kazakhstan, visiting the stands, and then going back into Kazakhstan again to finish the rally. Where Paddy and James are actually flying home, the two of them don't want to bring the car home.
5: Right, okay. So you're abandoning your friend Andrew, Paddy, from what I can gather.
19: Yeah, well, abandoning is a strong word, you know. He's quite capable, I think. But no, work requirements kind of have me coming home. I worked it out with the job I'm in that I can go for the rally, take a portion of it unpaid, but I have to be back by the kind of end of August, 1st of September.
5: Right. Are you travelling back alone then, Andrew?
18: I am. Currently.
5: From Kazakhstan.
18: Well, unless I pick somebody up along the way. But the plan is to go back on my own. Yeah.
5: Gosh, how precarious is that?
18: It's going to be fantastic. I think.
5: Okay,
18: yeah.
5: I mean, what dangers along the way are there as well? I mean, are there any sort of wars going on or anything like that?
18: I think there are a few. And myself and Paddy were very, very interested in driving through Iran.
5: Yes.
18: Going south. Yeah. Of the Caspian Sea through Iran, but I think the two of us have decided against it, and James agrees with us. I hope.
5: Just about.
18: Yeah.
5: Yeah, okay. By the sound of it, you adventurers. So, what's this in aid of? I mean, you wanted to do it for fun, was it, Paddy? And then a sort of a charity aspect came into it.
19: Yeah, there's obviously the elements of adventure that go with this, but it's a serious charity fundraising opportunity as well. So we all kind of made the decision to try and raise as much as we can for Jigsaw.
5: Oh, great.
19: Youth mental health services, because it's something that kind of affects a lot of people, a lot of kids, and, you know, something that some of us have struggled with coming up, and it's a great resource for people.
5: Right, and you're all in sympathy with the same idea, is it, Andrew?
18: Yes. Right. Young men need a bit of help. I'm under the impression that young men need some help. And myself, Paddy and James are more than happy to raise money for this cause.
5: And I was saying to you that Adam Burke comes in here.
18: That's
5: quite
18: right.
5: A lot from Jigsaw. Mm. So, Andrew, you're from Wicklow Town, is that right?
18: I am.
5: Right. And where are you from, Paddy?
19: I'm from Navan.
5: Right. And just the random meeting, and here you are.
18: That's right.
19: Yeah.
18: On a group chat.
5: So, when do you start off, Paddy?
19: We leave Ireland on the 1st of July for the European leg.
5: Okay.
19: And then the rally officially starts on the 12th of July.
5: Yeah, the restrictions seem onerous in a way. I mean, this is the only car you have, and you can't have this and you can't have that. I mean, Andrew, who invented this rally and those stipulations?
18: I think it was a company called The Adventurist. And I'm not sure where it started. I think it started with a tuk-tuk run in India?
19: Yes, they do a rickshaw run.
18: And Paddy, I'm sure you might know the history of the Mongol Rally, but they it was a point to get a crap car to Mongolia, and sadly this year and previous years, the political situation between Russia and the United Kingdom means that a lot of people can't go from Kazakhstan into Mongolia, so it's ending in Kazakhstan. But the point of it is to get a crap car. It used to be 1 litre, now they've upped it to 1.3, which is generous, to get that from the United Kingdom, from Goodwood to Kazakhstan.
5: And, you know, where do you sleep and all this?
18: Yeah, tent.
5: So you get out of the car, set up a tent and get into it.
18: Yeah.
5: Yeah, I'm just thinking about, you know, like your mother, you know what I mean? Sort of thinking, oh, what could go wrong there? You know, there'd be bears and tigers and all sorts of things coming into the tent, you know, and then fellas with marauding AK-47s, you know what I mean?
18: Yeah, perhaps.
19: I'm sure there'll be a few cozy nights in the car as well.
5: Yeah, but that sounds wonderful. So have you got a website to canvas for funds or whatever?
18: We have an Instagram.
5: Yeah.
18: And the Instagram is Renegade Cowboys IRL.
5: Right.
18: And when you go onto the Instagram, you'll see our journey. You'll see the modifications we've made to the car so far. And in the link in the bio, there will be a place where you can go to donate to Jigsaw.
5: And where'd the name come from, Paddy?
19: I can't quite remember, you know. I think it might have been discussed over a couple of beers one night.
5: Or the backseat of a taxi in Mexico, you know.
19: Yeah, that's right. Yeah. And we were kind of sizing up what sort of an adventure it was, and one of us is like, geez, we're like modern-day cowboys. We're like renegade cowboys.
5: Right, and there it was. Well, listen, the best of luck, lads.
18: Thank you.
5: Are you contactable on the journey?
18: Through Instagram, yes. If anybody would like to contact us, if there are any companies that would like to sponsor us listening, or anybody who would like to donate to our cause, Jigsaw, you'll find all the information on the Instagram.
5: Right, and Jigsaw, by the way, just in case you don't know, and the lads have said it though, but it's looking after young lads, basically, mental health, and it's not just teenagers, it goes into the 20s as well, but young men's mental health, and it's a fantastic cause. Mm. So well done in doing it, as well as, you know, enjoying the sense of adventure, and come back safely. Anyway.
18: Thank you very much.
5: And give our regards to James. Thanks very much indeed, Paddy. For coming on, and thanks, Andrew. Best
18: Thank
5: of
18: you.
5: Luck to you.
18: Thank
5: okay,
18: you.
5: So Renegade Cowboys is where you'll find the lads on social, particularly Instagram. Thanks for coming in. Thank you.
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0: FM. For many of us, a trip to the barber's is just another chore on the list. Oh God, is it really that long? Oh God, have to go. But for a child with autism, it can be a total sensory overload. You've got the loud buzz of the clippers right next to your ear, the sharp smell of the products, and that itchy, prickly feeling of tiny hairs falling down your back. It's a lot to take in, and especially if you're particularly sensitive, you know, it can be an absolute nightmare. So let's talk to Aoife from Sensory Stars. This is in Newtown, Mount Kennedy, isn't it, Aoife?
1: Good morning, Declan. Yes, we're based in Newtown, but we do cater for families in surrounding areas.
0: Right. So we just remind us about the last time you were in and what you were trying to achieve.
1: Yeah, so I set this group up in September. We're a neurodiverse family group. So we run parent meetups, parent support groups. We have family meetups for children with autism, but also a lot of neurodiverse, from anxiety to sensory processing disorder. And it's just trying to spread awareness. So we're working with businesses in Newtown and surrounding areas just to make them more neurodiverse friendly, more inclusive for the whole community and for families as well.
0: Right, and are there many in your group?
1: Yeah, so we've a good few members. We have some members that just come to parent supports. We have some members that just come to family meetups. But we're growing and growing, and it's been a huge success. I originally set up the group because I felt very lonely on my journey. My own daughter is 5. She turned 5 on Sunday. Sophia is autistic, and it was a very lonely journey. I suppose not a lot of people talk about it. They're afraid to talk about it. But in setting up this group, we've come together, spreading awareness, and just company as well.
0: Yeah. And how difficult was that? You know, you said, I have to do something. What'll I do?
1: Really tough. And I suppose I know a lot of people who are autistic or have children who are autistic, but it's not an issue that people talk about, and people are afraid to say it, how they react. So it took me a long time. I had the idea about a year in my head, but eventually I got the Dutch courage and spoke to my friend Anne-Marie Kelly, who is the backbone of this group. She's amazing in support. Her son is 21, so she's been through it, which is great as well. She gives us a lot of hope. She's like, I've been there at the toilet training, been there at getting the haircut. So it's great to give us hope as well and just sharing information.
0: What's the difficulty? You mentioned the hairdressers and the barbers and things. What can happen? And I realise that each child is different, or each maybe grown up child is different. You know, they might react in a different way.
1: Yeah. So the sensations are absolutely huge. If you can imagine the noise of a scissors, a parent described it as they hear the noise 100 times louder. It can be the noise of the razor. It can be the noise of the scissors. The sensation, the buzzing noise, buzzing through your ear. It can cause huge anxiety. Even walking into the barber's before you even get to the haircut, walking into a new environment, someone strange coming touching your head, it's very overwhelming, very traumatic, and it affects not just the child or the neurodiverse adult, it's the family as well. Parents dreaded it. Some parents tried to cut their own hair when the child was asleep. That's how bad it was, and they'd be going to school the next day being like, oh, don't mind the hair. But that's how bad it was. So we were delighted when a local business approached us and asked, could they do a collaboration with us, providing neurodiverse friendly hair cuts. So Choppers in Newtown and Kennedy are now, they've launched on Saturday, neurodiverse family haircuts every second Saturday. So it launched last week, so it won't be on this Saturday, it'll be on the following Saturday. They've 2 barbers, dedicated barbers, so we can provide photos of them so the child or the adult can see who will be cutting their hair.
0: Right, so you're gearing them up.
1: We have social stories prepped. They have also taken on 4 fidget boxes or 4 sensory boxes in the barbers. So the child can sit up and pop away or pull away and stretch and get all the anxiety out in the box and release the motions, and then they can relax and know. And it will also be the same barbers every time. So it won't be a different barber coming every time.
0: So they'll appointments. Know.
1: Set appointments, yeah, same barbers.
0: Yeah. Was it much of a change for the barbers themselves who are running a business?
1: Because at the end of the day, they are a business and they have to make money. But it has been a huge success. So they only launched on Saturday, and they had from 8 to 10 every second Saturday. So yeah, it just means there's no walk-ins, there's set times, there'll be a quiet, no noise, no music. But yeah, it was a huge success. We got messages from parents and I was very emotional to read them all.
0: And are there two children together or do they have it exclusive?
1: Yeah, so it's exclusive. You have

0: to book your appointment online, and they're very accommodating. If the child walks in and doesn't want to get, isn't their day, that's absolutely fine. They're very understanding, because it can be overwhelming. But the boys that I know, a couple of boys went on Saturday and it was a huge success. They loved it, and their hair, they were showing off their hair when they came taking the photos. It was brilliant.
1: So what else, what more work do you have to do? Because you were in sort of with the education part of it, and I suppose the, you know, good parents getting together, children getting together. Now you're into hair, so
0: yeah, you know. spreading our wings. Yeah, I suppose. And what we're going to focus on for the summer is day trips for our families as well. So we're actually going down to Lifting Legends and Greystones next week. We're going to bring the group down and just show parents, if they like, the opportunity that service is there. Owen is amazing down there. We're going to the Colour Club in Arklow in a couple of weeks. It's just spreading awareness of these services in the county, because there's a lot of businesses in the county that want to support neurodiverse children and families, and just making awareness as well. So we're really excited. Lots of exciting plans happening. So
1: yeah, yeah. What support do you get?
0: Well, we apply for grants. So we're under AAA Alliance, the charity in Bray. It was actually originally set up by Simon Harris years ago.
1: That's right, yeah.
0: But yeah, so we work under them and they apply for grants and support. We did our spin-a-thon fundraiser with Newtown Football Club in March, and we raised a huge amount of money outside Dunn's in Newtown. Thank you very much to everyone. Also, actually, we launched our Super Juniors, which is a neurodiverse football team up in Newtown on Fridays. So every Friday we're running a Super Juniors neurodiverse. It's absolutely crazy. There's a few football goals sent in, but that's another thing we're working on. Like, everyone is just coming together and supporting. Like businesses, like we had Slimming World with Trevor donating equipment and fidget boxes. We have Beauty Solutions, like, offering all these services. So you don't have to be involved with autism or neurodiverse.
1: The Department of Education get involved in any of this?
0: Unfortunately not, no.
1: You know, because we hear about, oh, there's a new school plan for Bray and all that sort of stuff.
0: No information.
1: There's no information. Where does this one go? Lots of politicians out saying it's great news. But
0: yeah, lots of headlines, but no background, I find. And that's the route. Like, we want to, on the ground experience. Like, I know of a parent in our group and she still has no place for secondary school for her child who's autistic. He spent since he was 4 and he's now 13 in an autism class, and now he's expected to go to secondary school with no support. And that's the reality, and that's why we set up Sensory Stars, to promote actual help for parents and actual support. These issues are real. Like, these are parents in Newtown and surrounding areas with no school place, and I'm blue in the face. As you know, I went through my own tough journey. We are lucky we have a school place for Sophia, but it's still a fight, and it's so tough, and things don't seem to be changing. I will still keep fighting, but that's why we need to spread some happiness, some support, and get real life support to parents now, because a lot of these big organisations, they say they help but they don't, in departments and stuff. So that's why we want to actually help on the ground now.
1: And you were saying that there's older children now who've come through waiting on places, and I'm thinking about, you know, what's going on, say, in Arklow, Little Warriors, the great
0: Anita. Yeah, she's Anita. Absolutely amazing.
1: Yeah, there's great groups there, but they're all children now.
0: Yeah.
1: But what awaits them in lack of facilities as they get older?
0: And this is the thing, they start school now, they have to go to secondary school. Do you know, it's like, plan now. And when you hear these stories, like, even my cousin, actually, she's 18 and she's just finished in St. Catharines, and she was waiting to hear about adult services. It's like, you have to plan. Like, she started in St. Catharines when she was 3. You have to plan these things out. Children grow up and they're still going to need services when they're older. Maybe not the services they need now, but I suppose it's just planning. And we want to raise awareness, get the word out there, and hopefully things will change. We have to stay positive. There's no point in giving out all the time.
1: and let me be from an uneducated point of view, sort of a question. Is there a possibility of grading children and their interaction with the world? Some who are better than others. I think, you know, the St. Catharines Barnacoil initially that had a lot of biodiverse or neurodiverse children, but they seem to be from anecdotally, more advanced need than other children. So children that could maybe be on the fringes of the usual school compared to St. Catherine's, is there a way of grading that to get the special support that each individual child needs?
0: It's a tough job. I'm not an expert. I'm just a mommy, I suppose, to a daughter who's autistic. But I do think there is so many, we are neurodiverse as such. There is needs as little as I can't get a haircut, but I can survive in school, to I can't survive in school. Like it is such a broad range. And I believe all needs should be supported. It shouldn't be, oh, I have autism, I need an autism class. Like, you don't have to be autistic to need support in school. You don't have to have an SNA all day, but you might need an SNA for the hour of the day. You might need it for all day. There's so many needs, and that's what neurodiversity is, and that's what Sensory Stars is. You don't have to have a diagnosis to come to our group. We welcome all, because every child struggles with different things, and I think it should be more aware. Like, neurodiverse is so broad, and I think we just need to be more open-minded. I think there should be some type of scale for schools, but I think schools need more support, and that's just obvious in every sense of the word.
1: Before Sophia, did you know anything about neurodiverse?
0: So my cousin is actually autistic. She just turned 18, beautiful Maya Rose. So I suppose I was aware of it. Our nephew Charlie is autistic. He's 12. But being a parent of an autistic child is very different. So I was aware of it. I actually worked with them. I volunteered with Special Olympics when I was a teenager, actually, with them, gymnastics in the gymnastics club. So I was aware of disabilities, but being a parent is very, very different. You see the world in a very different place. You see your family life in a different place. So I was aware of it, but until you're in it, you don't know. And that's why when Sophia got diagnosed, yeah, I knew people who were autistic and her children who were autistic. But it's very different when you're actually in it and you need the support. So that's why I'm just a mommy. I'm just trying to be supportive. I'm no expert, and I never claim to be. It's just trying to be positive in a tough world, because it's very, very tough out there. But all we can do is spread a bit of positivity. And you know what? Life is short, so we need to be happy. Yeah.
1: Well done all your achievements. And if people want to join Sensory Stars in...
0: Yes, you can contact us on Facebook and Instagram. So Newtown Sensory Stars, if you message the page, we will get you involved. And we're absolutely amazing. We're very open and very welcome to all new members. So thank you so much.
1: For the haircuts?
0: And the haircuts, if you go onto Chopper's Instagram or their website, Chopper's Newtown Mount Kennedy. Or we're on our page as well. If you contact our Instagram, you can see the link is there. And you can book online. And again, there's no issues. If the child on the day doesn't want to go, no panic at all. We're very understanding. And Bobby and Ben will look after you very well. Huge thank you.
1: Aoife, you're amazing. Thanks very much indeed for coming in.
0: Thank you so much. Thank you.
1: Thank you.
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8: 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In me Baltana, Mila Mige, the Shaska Kuig, V. Keith Richards, owner Rolling Stones, America, August V. Glor in a Chian. August and Mazen Seration, V. and Kjol Agor, I Can't Get No Satisfaction, Dienta Ega. 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In me Baltana, Míle Nígéad Seasca Seacht, Four Muds on Heath album, O Jimi Hendrix. Are You Experienced? Tána HÁron, Foxy Lady, Hey Joe, August Purple Haze, Le Fall, Éireann album Seo.
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1: Now, there are some stories that remind you just how strong community spirit is. And this is certainly one of them. Over the past number of weeks, people right across Arklow and beyond have been coming together to support 30-year-old primary school teacher Emma Byrne as she prepares for urgent life-saving open-heart surgery in the United States. As many of you might already be aware, Emer and her sister Neve came into the studio with us a short while ago to tell us her story and how numerous fundraising efforts have begun around the county. Last Friday night, the Arklow Bay Hotel hosted a major music fundraiser in aid of Emer's campaign, with huge crowds turning out in support. Our reporter, Jimmy Ryan, was there on the night.
11: Across Arklow, in classrooms, cafes, shops, sports clubs and family homes, people have been coming together for one of their own. Emer Byrne is a 30-year-old primary school teacher at Gael School in Vervoor. She's calm, kind, private and deeply respected within her community. But behind the scenes, Emer's facing one of the biggest fights of her life. After undergoing two open-heart surgeries in the past, doctors recently discovered three more aneurysms. She now urgently needs a third complex operation that can only be carried out in the United States of America, and it's a surgery that could save her life.
12: My name is Emer Byrne, and we are fundraising €600,000 to help get me life-saving surgery in America. It has been so overwhelming. I'm stunned at the amount of support that I've gotten, and the generosity of the people of Arklow and surrounding areas has been unbelievable, and I'm so grateful for it. It's been very difficult, it's been an emotional time, but I just keep fighting because I know that I want to have a future, so I will keep fighting for that future.
11: And yet, despite carrying all of this, Emer continues to go about her daily life. She continues teaching, continues showing up for her pupils, continues trying to live life as normal. What has followed since her story became public has been an extraordinary response from the people of Arklow and much, much, much further beyond. Last Friday night, another major fundraiser took place at the Arklow Bay Hotel, with local musicians, businesses, families and supporters all coming together to show their support.
13: So my name is Neve Byrne and I am Emer's sister, and we have organised this night as a family to raise funds for an urgent surgery that Emer needs, that needs to be carried out in the US. I've actually had messages off other people saying that they also can't believe how kind and how helpful Arklow have been, and that it's nearly reignited their love for the town. And I think something we're asked often, and I don't think we'll ever be able to truly be able to reciprocate or explain how good and how grateful we actually are for everything, because it's beyond imaginable and it's just been amazing.
11: Emer's health battle stretches back almost two decades. Diagnosed with a rare connective tissue disorder as a child, she already survived two open heart surgeries. I went around the tables on the night to speak with various different people about why they were there supporting.
14: My name's Nzinga Harrington. I'm Emer's best friend and she is godmother to my youngest, Sloane. That's how we know each other. We went to college together. It's absolutely incredible, like the support that she's gotten so far, and I know it's ongoing and it's still going, is absolutely incredible. There's just everyone's rallying behind her and just getting behind the cause, and it's just incredible to see. She's a fantastic person and her life cannot be cut short, so we have to make sure that we get this money together so that she can get what needs to go done and come back home and carry on with life and live her life.
15: Her raise the money that she needs, it's a phenomenal amount of money, and I think bit by bit, hopefully she will raise it. So I'm just here to support her. Oh, look, it's wonderful, absolutely wonderful. You know, we're great. I think Arklow is a great community. It's just wonderful.
16: So Emer was actually my son's teacher last year, and she is such an incredible teacher. And it's terrible to think that she has to go to so much trouble to fundraise for what she needs. So it only feels right to come out and help support and do whatever we can to get what she needs, because this girl is fighting for her life. Yeah, I actually have a small cake business, and what I'm doing is I'm actually doing a raffle within my cake business. It's a fiver ticket, and the winner will actually get the chance to win two cakes to the value of €100 each for any occasion that they like. So they can use one this year, one next year, whatever. We're nearly sold out, so we're getting just nearly there, thank God. And all the funds, everything goes to Emer's GoFundMe.
15: Well, she's a mentor in my son's school, so just thought it would be nice to show some support of what she's going through, you know. So yeah, brilliant support. Like, there's campaigns for everything, you know, and I'm running a campaign as well, like, just to try and generate some money from outside of Arklow as well. Like, I'm cycling 100k over the month of May.
17: Emer is a cousin of mine, and you know, you want to support her all the way through, and you've seen the support from the word go all the way through. Here's just another chance to come and support her tonight, but it's also a chance to come and celebrate the support that has been there with her, to see everybody here, to hopefully see her enjoy the night as well, and you know, give her a boost, give everyone a boost for all the hard work and the effort that they've put in this far.
18: I'm always here to support anybody, Emer, anybody who comes to me. I've never said no to anybody, because this is my community. I'm an Arklow man, born and bred, and you know, it took me a long time to get to where I am, and I'd like to give back the best I can to everybody.
19: My granddaughter is in her, she's her teacher, and she's just so amazing. So as her granny, I just wanted to come tonight to support Emer, because she's just, my granddaughter loves her so much, and we just want to see her back healthy and happy and teaching again.
20: I think it's absolutely disgraceful that it has to come down to this. But every little helps in Arklow. She's an Arklow girl, so we're doing our best for her. And the whole town is behind her and wishing her the best. So every little helps, every penny helps to get the girl over the line.
11: In Arklow, it can almost feel like everyone somehow knows Emer. Posters have appeared in shop windows, fundraisers have been organised, businesses have donated prizes, friends and strangers alike have shared her story online. Even people who have never met her say they feel compelled to help. The idea for the music night first came from Emer's mother, Eilish, while organisers and performers quickly stepped in to help free of charge once they heard their story.
21: I'm Stephen O'Brien, I'm the lead singer in Deja Vu. We are performing tonight here in the Arklow Bay. We don't get a chance often to come and do anything to support anyone, because we're always so busy. So as soon as we got a text message about this and we seen it was on a Friday, we seen we were free, and because of the cause, it was such a great cause, we just said we had to jump on board and give a dig out where we could. So
11: it's a perfect example of a community pulling together when one of their own needs it most. Despite the incredible response so far and more than €100,000 already raised, the family still faces a long road ahead. The overall costs attached to specialist surgery, travel, rehabilitation and accommodation in America remain enormous. But for Emer, the support is about something much bigger than just the money. It reminded her that she's not facing this alone. If you wish to donate to the cause, visit Emer's campaign on Instagram, which has her GoFundMe linked. For somebody who describes herself as private, Emer Byrne has had to place her life and story into the public eye in the hope of securing more time, more memories, and more of the future that she so deserves. At its core, this is a community story. It's about what can happen when a town refuses to let somebody fight alone. For Window on Wicklow, I'm Jamie Ryan.
1: Thanks, Jamie, and we wish Emer and her family all the very best on that. And just to remind you that Window on Wicklow is funded by the News Reporting Scheme.
0: Want to be featured on Window on Wicklow? 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
1: Now, the Eurovision Song Contest. Yes, there is one this year. 2026 begins in Vienna this week. Under heightened security and ongoing controversy surrounding Israel Television's participation, the 70th edition of the competition has been hosted by Austria after last year's winning performance by JJ. But the event has been overshadowed by boycotts from broadcasters, including RTE, which withdrew over concerns about humanitarian situation in Gaza. Additional controversy emerged after Israeli broadcaster KAN received a formal warning over promotional material encouraging viewers to vote multiple times for Israel. There were allegations that that was going on in last year's contest. Anyway, for a Eurovision-y look at what's going on tonight as the semi-final starts and indeed into the weekend, Matthew Joyce, a Eurovision expert, joins us. Good morning, Matthew.
4: Good morning. How's it going?
1: Good morning. And you'll be tuned in, will you?
4: I will be. As it happens, I'm actually in Vienna for it, actually, because I literally, kind of more in a practical kind of perspective, I already had everything booked before we actually went through. So I was like, look, I'll go, but I'm kind of more so here as a kind of, you know, Eurovision expert, Eurovision journalist, really. So I'm kind of more so curious about the atmosphere and what's all going to be like more than anything. So that's why I'm here.
1: Right, and let's hear about that then. I mean, is there much buzz around Vienna?
4: I have to say, in fairness, there, you know, I've been here the last, you know, the last three contests, let's say. They were in Liverpool, in Malmo in Sweden, and in Basel in Switzerland last year. And I do feel there is a marked difference, to be fair. You know, the numbers really have kind of felt a good bit lower. Maybe it's just getting early into the week, really, you know, there might be more people flying in. But, you know, especially when you kind of usually expect the Irish crowds to kind of come in and flood the place like they do when, you know, when they go for a World Cup match or something like that. You know, you don't feel that here at the moment, and it you'll really notice it.
1: Right. So there's no sort of general, you know, a sense of parties everywhere or people in flamboyant gear all around the place and all that. That hasn't appeared this year.
4: I don't think so, to be honest with you. No, like, I mean, if we were to even compare, you know, Basel with Vienna, you know, even just the size of the cities themselves, they're such different sized cities, that in Basel, everywhere was taken over by Eurovision. All the signs on the posters were all Eurovision related. But here in Vienna, there are definitely parts where you wouldn't even know it was going on. I'm standing here, kind of, you know, near one of the main kind of shopping streets in Vienna. There's nothing to do with Eurovision here. There's no signposting. Mm-hmm. There's no nothing. So it's a very strange, even just, you know, being here and thinking, am I actually at Eurovision at the same time? It's very strange.
1: Right. No parties?
4: No, there's still definitely the usual parties, you know. The Euro Club, let's say, is kind of a bit further out of kind of the suburbs of Vienna, really. But then the Eurovision Village is still also in, kind of in the centre, really, in kind of the City Hall region. But it is still, you know, when you're in those areas, yes, absolutely, the party is alive and the party is wild. But once you kind of even go out only a small, like a few minutes, really, you don't feel it. You don't feel the sense of Eurovision being around, really.
1: Now, RTE are not taking part. What other countries are not taking part?
4: Yes, so we have, of course, ourselves, Ireland. We also have Iceland, Slovenia, Spain, and the Netherlands. And, of course, Spain would have been one of the big five. that would usually be in every year and straight into the final, because they would have been one of the five biggest contributors to Eurovision. Now they have that one country that is, you know, would have provided a large sum of money in participation fees for Eurovision, but then also they would have had a very large loyal audience as well. So that is gone now as a result. And then there are a number of countries as well, three of them as far as I know, including RTE, are within those five, are not broadcasting Eurovision whatsoever, which is a big, you know, step away from what you would be used to for decades of every, you know, Tuesday, Thursday and Saturday at 8 p.m. tuning into RTE and seeing Eurovision. Not happening this time.
1: Yeah. Oh, what about those question marks that were raised last year about the volume of votes for the Israeli entry? I mean, is that still hanging over there with this, you know, alleged interference even this year?
4: Yeah, it's very interesting, because it was only yesterday that the New York Times actually put out a big investigation piece that they've been working on for a number of months about how Israel, you know, allegedly, you know, influenced the vote or attempted to influence the vote, and also how potentially just a small number of people, potentially up to 100 people, could actually, if they vote 20 times, let's say, for last year, you know, they would be able to actually potentially influence the public vote entirely. And that's kind of the, you know, the idea is that this is potentially what Israel could have done. Again, nothing has been confirmed, nothing has been found in that case. But it is still very interesting that, you know, it is still, you know, it's still there, you know, it's still hanging over everyone, really. You know, Martin Green, who's the director of Eurovision, kind of played down those reports from the New York Times, really, saying that, you know, JJ won fair and square last year and that he really had nothing else to say about it. But however, at the same time, though, they did change some of their voting rules. Now you can vote up to 10 times instead of 20 times. So just kind of more so, they say, to be able to give you more options on voting for more countries. But, you know, there's still the question of, are you still able to, you know, potentially influence the vote with maybe a couple of hundred of people in a certain place, essentially.
1: Now, police in Vienna are preparing for protests during this week. Tight security measures, including drone bans and airport-style screenings, in place ahead of the semi-finals and Saturday's final. But you'll be posting online, Matthew, so for people who are interested, where can they find you?
4: Yes, so I am on Twitter, well, X, of course you would call that, and it's just It's Matthew Joyce is why, where you would find me there. Yes, so I'll be trying my best, really, to kind of see what is going on. You know, as far as I know, there's the protests that are on this evening outside the arena. That's more so because Israel is in this evening's semi-final, but then, of course, you would imagine that Israel will probably qualify for the final on Saturday, and there is expected to be a big protest outside the arena then as well. So hopefully, if I'm able to get a proper view of the protests from outside, you'll be getting a fair idea of what it's been, what it's like there at the moment.
1: Very good. Thanks for that, Matthew. Good morning to you. Thank you.
4: Good morning to you. Thank you.
1: Thank you. Matthew Joyce there, Eurovision expert. Morning show, News Cost.
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0: There we go. Press the button. Word from Downing Street this morning is that Keir Starmer is surviving. Looks like there's some sort of a vote of confidence. Now, what does that mean? Well, we know what it means in football terms. Let's ask Pat Devlin, a former footballer and manager. Hello to you, Pat.
1: Good morning, Declan.
0: A vote of confidence in football. You're gone. Once you get the vote of confidence in football, you're gone, aren't you?
1: Well, you're on your way. I've had it a few times, so, you know, look, it's like anything in life, you know, when your time is up, and that's it.
0: Yeah. Anyway, we'll see how that plays out in London. Just to say something more serious, Cork City FC have officially pulled the plug on their X account, which formerly Twitter, citing a surge in discriminatory and abusive language that the club says has made the platform untenable. The Rebel Army made the move following a wave of toxic backlash and some frankly disgusting comments directed at their new third kit, which featured LGBTQ plus pride colours to support the charity belong to. So they get a backlash from that. What do you make of that?
1: Well, look, it's society at the moment, isn't it? I mean, whether it's a school, whether it's in the workplace, whether it's football, athletics, rugby, you know, it's there and it's there and everybody has an opinion. And unfortunately, most of these people are anonymous and they do cause serious problems. And whatever the authority is, they need to look at it and they make decisions then that are in the best interest of the particular a company or whatever it be, the club in this case. So, you know, you have to respect, you know, people who are putting a lot of money into the game or, you know, they're making decisions in the best interest of the club. And yet, you know, we don't all get it right all the time and sometimes we get it wrong. But at the same time, you don't deserve that type of abuse and personal vendetta because it grows and it gets quite dangerous and it gets out of control. And it's sad to see it, you know, but it's worldwide. It's not just a once-off thing. It happens very, very. It's very common in the UK. It's common, you know, in the game right throughout the world. So yeah, it's sad. It's sad, you know. But they've taken an action that they feel is in the best interest of their club.
0: They said they don't mind, you know, different opinions and please give us your opinions. However, they said they draw a line at intolerance and hate. And as you say, there seems to be a lot of that around by usually a small minority, but they're very loud.
1: Yeah, look, it happens in any, you know, whatever group or gatherings of people and certain people don't like other people and they just, you know, get a vendetta against them and they start getting abusive and it gets hatred then. And it has to be dealt with. You know, I mean, I've seen cases where people who have been very, very active on social media have ended up being prosecuted and sent to jail. So, look, you know, it's sad and it's an addiction in many ways. And it is sad because, look, if you do feel that things aren't going to be run properly and if you do feel you have a strong opinion, go and meet the person face to face and say, look, you know, I know you've made this decision, but I think you should have taken into consideration A, B and C. But don't get vindictive and don't go overboard about it, because you know there's enough going on in our lives without people having to put up with that at home and their friends knowing about it and you know all their associates. It's just not nice. It's not healthy. It's not healthy for anybody. I mean, you see it in schools as well, Declan. It's bullying to a certain extent, but it's a society we live in. But, you know, at least, you know, they stood up and said, well, look, we're taking it down. We're not going to have it. Simple as that.
0: Yeah, and they'll continue to be inclusive in their choice of kits. This is only the third kit, by the way. It's not their main kit. So, but anyway, it's the fact that its presence, I suppose, is causing offence to that small group. Anyway, good to talk to you, Pat.
1: Mind yourself, Declan.
0: By the way, Tottenham or West Ham, who'll survive?
1: Oh, gosh, you're a devil. I would have to say I thought Tottenham slipped up last night. They had a real chance to beat Leeds. It could get down to the wire, you know, go to the last game I'd like Tottenham to stay up, to be honest, but I think maybe West Ham now are the favourites to stay up. So I'd like Tottenham to stay, but as I said, I think West Ham could probably avoid the drop, and only barely.
0: Okay, thanks for your expert views, Pat. Okay, thank you very much. Take care.
1: Cheers, bye-bye.
0: Thank you. That's Pat Devlin there. Ending our programme, thanks to Sinead Keogh, our producer. I'm Declan Meehan. This is Tuesday and we're back again for Wednesday. Hope you join us then.
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10: Hey, it's 12 o'clock, live from the East Coast News Centre. Good afternoon, I'm John Hart. The Taoiseach is calling for a swift end to the National Ambulance Service strike. The action centres on a pay dispute with union workers, saying the HSC's failed to follow through on commitments. A contingency plan is in place for 999 calls. Micheál Martin says dialogue's required between the HSC and EMTs, ambulance workers and paramedics who are currently on the picket line around the country.
11: There was significant dialogue between the HSC and the unions, which resulted in significant outcomes, although it didn't achieve a majority in the subsequent ballot. It's vital that such a critical service is provided to the public, so therefore I think dialogue is the only way and the only mechanism to resolve this dispute. I would appeal for people to re-engage.
10: The British Prime Minister is resisting calls to quit. Keir Starmer has told his cabinet a challenge for the leadership of the Labour Party has not been triggered, but nearly 80 of his own MPs now want him to resign. Mieta Fabula has stepped down as Communities Minister. British Housing Secretary Steve Reid was the first to emerge from the cabinet meeting this morning.
12: The Labour Party has a process for triggering a leadership election. That has not happened, so we all intend to get on with our jobs, and that's what I'm going to do.
10: Elsewhere in home news this afternoon, or from a home perspective, the government believes an EU ban on the trade of goods with Israeli settlements will be more effective than countries acting alone, following a decision by various foreign ministers to sanction violent settlers in the West Bank. The Minister of State for European Affairs, Thomas Byrne, believes there is growing support in the bloc to act on trade.
13: Look, I'm not going to talk about certainty or uncertainty. The government has its own position, its own plan for the Occupied Territories Bill, but clearly a combined European response would be more effective. I mean, that goes without saying. So if a commission proposal comes forward, it's likely that Ireland would support it, and I would say an increasing number of member states as well.
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14: keeping Wicklow connected.
10: The Wicklow Mountains National Park team is continuing to tackle wildfires following several recent outbreaks over the past number of weeks. Fire crews, National Park staff, Defence Force personnel and helicopter support staff have been tackling blazes recently in upland areas across County Wicklow. Officials say fires burn through heath and blanket bog, with peat fires particularly difficult to extinguish. It is illegal to burn vegetation between March and August. Arklow Town Council could encourage the painting of murals as a way in which to bring colour and positivity to an area often affected by dereliction. Local artist Cade has won acclaim for his tribute portrait of Sir David Attenborough on a wall at the local leisure centre. He's told the Morning Show on East Coast FM that legal street art spaces can help transform blank or neglected buildings into vibrant focal points.
15: It's always good to kind of think of it that way, as inspiration for locals and councils and committee led projects to look to their own town and see where they can add a bit of vibrancy, just take inspiration from nature around them. And the councils are often doing stuff in Arklow. As we do more beautiful murals, the town councils are often inspired to take it away from the graffiti scene and maybe colour the town a little bit.
10: And the number of new licensed cars has fallen between April this year and last. There was an 8% drop from just over 13,000 to just shy of 12,000 now. CSO stats also show the number of used imported cars being licensed jumped by 40%. Overall, Toyota was the most popular brand of new private car licensed last month, with the CRH the most popular electric car. That's your latest news update.
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10: Sunny spells, some showers this afternoon, moderate to fresh winds with highs of 13 to 16 degrees. Right now in Ballinabarney, it's 13 degrees. All the latest Wicklow news now available on the East Coast FM website and app.
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Good afternoon. You're listening to East Coast FM. I'm Tommy Green. Good to have your company. Hope I'm finding you well this Tuesday afternoon. Got lots of great music lined up for you throughout the afternoon. And if you'd like to get in touch, 087 77 11 103.

0: Sean Mendes, there's nothing holding me back on East Coast Afternoons. Tuesday, it's Tommy Green with you. Beautiful sunny afternoon around the Garden County. And if you'd like to get one of your feel-good songs on air, you know, the tunes that pick you up, make you feel good, put a smile on your face and bring back some great memories, you can drop me a text or a WhatsApp or a WhatsApp voice note to 087-77-11-103. 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

0: Take a Bow from Rihanna. Rihanna, of course, balancing life as mum of three and running her huge business empire as well. And back in the recording studio too.
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2: Hi, I'm Nikki, and for Tuesday, let's get a little bit of entertainment. Liam Neeson and John Cleese will feature in the upcoming drama comedy The Splendid Thing. It's going to be directed by Matthew Modine, who will also star in the film. The film's about a celebrated novelist who's lost his focus since his wife left him. It's launching at Cannes Film Festival, which starts tomorrow. Van Morrison will play the first residency at a new venue in London this September. The Northern Irish musician will perform a string of five shows at Olympia in Kensington, which opens in June. The live music and event centre is part of a £1.3 billion redevelopment project for the area. Ollie Murray says completing the first day of a 400-kilometre endurance challenge was the hardest thing he has ever done. He's taking part in the Unknown Challenge to raise money for Soccer Aid's 20th anniversary by running, cycling and rowing between Manchester and London. The 41-year-old's journey is being filmed for an ITV documentary. And Rory McIlroy says he asked for his wife to have a cameo role in The Devil Wears Prada 2. The County Down golfer also appears in the movie, which hit cinema screens last week. It's not his first movie credit. He also enjoyed a starring role in Happy Gilmore 2. Rory told Travis and Jason Kelce on the New Heights podcast his latest cameo was incredible.
3: The team reached out and said, look, Dave was wondering if you would want to do some sort of cameo. And I said to my wife, Erica, I'm like, yeah, what do you think? And she's like, yeah, absolutely. And then I text back and said, do you think Erica could be in it too? And they're like, sure, bring her along. I was like, this is so, we spent a day in New York and did it. And it was an unbelievable experience.
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0: Sunny spells this afternoon with some possible showers, highs of 13 to 16 degrees, moderate to fresh west to northwest winds. Currently in Greystones, it's 14 degrees.
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0: East Coast afternoons. Hi there, Tommy Green with you. Tuesday afternoon with Santana and Smooth. And Carla Santana, the man who can almost make that guitar talk. And the vocals of Rob Thomas from the band Matchbox 20 on that Grammy award-winning song from a Grammy award-winning album, Supernatural, all those years ago. 087-77-11-103. 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The all-request lunch is on the way after the 1 o'clock news, sport and weather update from the East Coast Newsroom. And a feel-good favourite for Andrea, who's listening in Wicklow Town, on the way after one.
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0: It's 1 o'clock, live from the East Coast News Centre. Good afternoon, I'm John Hart.
11: And I'm Ruth Fitzsimon.
0: The Taoiseach is calling for a swift end to the National Ambulance Service strike. The action centres on a pay dispute, with union workers saying the HSE has failed to follow through on commitments. A contingency plan is in place for 999 calls. Micheál Martin says dialogue is required between the HSE and the 2,000 EMTs, ambulance workers and paramedics who are currently on the various picket lines.
12: There was significant dialogue between the HSE and the unions, which resulted in significant outcomes, although it didn't achieve a majority in the subsequent ballot. It's vital that such a critical service is provided to the public, so therefore I think dialogue is the only way and the only mechanism to resolve this dispute. I would appeal for people to re-engage.
11: The Assistant Professor of Public Health and Primary Care at Trinity College Dublin is Dr. Brendan O'Shea. He says understanding the differences between urgent care or an illness, which can be treated by a GP, is critical in the ongoing situation.
13: We're depending on the good sense and the kindness of the public. And again, for anybody who particularly knows an individual who has significant mental health issues or a complex frail elderly person, just be aware and be available to them. This is going to get sorted out sooner or later. I hope the HSE have the ability to get it sorted out sooner.
8: In the UK, the British Prime Minister is insisting he's here to stay, at least for now. Keir Starmer has told his cabinet he'll fight on, ignoring calls from within the Labour Party to go. Health Secretary Wes Streeting, considered by many as a potential challenger, avoided questions as he left Downing Street. 80 MPs are calling for Starmer to resign. However, some cabinet ministers are backing the Prime Minister. International Development Minister Baroness Chapman has faith in her PM.
14: He's in there really, really determined to do the job for the people of the country, the one that he was tasked with doing only 2 years ago, and he'll see that through.
15: 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Keeping Wicklow connected.
11: The government here believes an EU ban on the trade of goods with Israeli settlements would be more effective than countries acting alone. It follows a decision by various foreign ministers to sanction violent settlers in the West Bank. The Minister of State for European Affairs, Thomas Byrne, believes there is growing support in the bloc to act on trade.
16: Look, I'm not going to talk about certainty or uncertainty. The government has its own position, its own plan for the Occupied Territories Bill, but clearly a combined European response would be more effective. I mean, that goes without saying. So if a Commission proposal comes forward, it's likely that Ireland would support it, and I would say an increasing number of member states as well.
8: The World Health Organization is expecting more confirmed cases of hantavirus to appear in passengers off the cruise ship, the MV Hondius. There are 11 confirmed and suspected cases so far. The WHO Director General, Dr. Tedros Ghebreyesus, says there are strict protocols for countries to follow in quarantining passengers following repatriation.
17: So because of the interaction while they were still in the ship, especially before they started taking some infectious prevention measures, because of the interaction, we would expect more cases.
11: Elsewhere today, and rural pubs are closing at a faster rate as rising costs are pushing owners out of the trade. That's according to the VFI. It says an average of 128 pubs a year are closing around the country. The Vintners Federation of Ireland President Michael O'Donovan says the government could save these businesses through targeted tax credits.
18: If they close, you know, a lot of rural jobs will be gone with it. So the government are talking about putting hundreds of millions of euros into rural Ireland. We have this costed, and it costs 73 million compared to a lot of money that we've spent on other things over the last 12 months. This is a much smaller figure, so we would hope that the government would consider it and implement it in this coming budget.
8: Wicklow ORNLI volunteers helped to rescue a lone sailor after a yacht got into difficulty in the Irish Sea. The 30-foot vessel suffered mechanical failure and was drifting near busy shipping lanes after becoming disabled off the Welsh coast yesterday morning. Wicklow's Shannon class lifeboat launched after a request for assistance from Welsh lifeboat crews as the yacht drifted closer to Ireland. The sailor was safely brought back to Wicklow Harbour shortly after midday.
11: The Wicklow Mountains National Park team is continuing to tackle wildfires following several recent outbreaks. Fire crews, National Park staff, Defence Forces personnel and helicopter support staff have been tackling blazes recently in upland areas of Wicklow. Officials say fires burn through heath and blanket bog, with peat fires particularly difficult to extinguish. It is illegal to burn vegetation between the months of March and August.
8: Some chicken products from Lidl are being recalled due to the presence of salmonella. Batches of the supermarket's own brand 100% Irish chicken breast fillets and diced chicken breast fillets with a use date of April 12th are being recalled. The Food Safety Authority of Ireland says while that date has passed, the products have been suitable for home freezing.
11: Barklow Town Council could encourage the painting of murals as a way to bring colour and positivity to an area often affected by dereliction and negative headlines. Local artist Cade has won acclaim for his tribute portrait of Sir David Attenborough on a wall at a local leisure centre. He's told the Morning Show on East Coast FM that Legal Street art spaces can help transform blank or neglected buildings into vibrant focal points.
19: It's always good to kind of think of it that way as inspiration for locals and councils and committee led projects to look to their own town and see where they can add a bit of vibrancy, just take inspiration from nature around them and The councils are often doing stuff in Arklow. As we do more beautiful murals, the town councils are often inspired to take it away from the graffiti scene and maybe colour the town a little bit.
8: A group of friends from Wicklow and Navan are gearing up for a 10,000-mile trek to Kazakhstan in a modified 2003 Daihatsu Terios for the Mongol Rally in July. The Renegade Cowboys, also known as Andrew Sharkey, James O'Connor and Paddy Kiernan, will take in Europe and Asia for the charity rally, camping along the way. They're raising funds for youth mental health charity Jigsaw and will document the journey through their Instagram page, Renegade Cowboys IRL. Andrew has told The Morning Show here on East Coast FM about their planned trek across several areas of Europe with political instability.
20: From Prague, from the rally, we'll head down south through the Balkans, and from the Balkans we'll make our way into Turkey, and from Turkey we're going to be going north through Georgia and into Russia, and then into Kazakhstan, visiting the stands, and then going back into Kazakhstan again to finish the rally. The political situation between Russia and the United Kingdom means that a lot of people can't go from Kazakhstan into Mongolia. The point of it is to get a car. It used to be 1 litre, now they've upped it to 1.3, which is generous, from Goodwood to Kazakhstan.
11: Wicklow County Council is marking International ME Awareness Day, aimed at raising understanding of myalgic encephalomyelitis, a condition also known as chronic fatigue syndrome, a long-term affliction for millions worldwide, one which remains generally misunderstood. Wicklow County Council will light up several local landmarks this evening, including the 19 Arches Bridge in Arklow and the Billy Byrne statue in Wicklow Town.
8: Israel has been warned about promoting mass voting ahead of this week's Eurovision Song Contest. Ireland is among five countries boycotting the competition this year over Israel's participation. The first semi-final takes place in Vienna tonight and the grand final is on Saturday. This year, viewers will be given 10 votes each, down from 20 last year. Israel has been warned about promoting the mass voting ahead of the contest.
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11: An Arklow woman urgently needs to access life-saving heart surgery in the US. 30-year-old primary teacher Emer Byrne has already undergone open-heart surgery, but doctors have now discovered three further aneurysms. Last Friday, the local community packed into the Arklow Bay Hotel for a major fundraising music night in support of her campaign. Speaking to Window on Wicklow, Emer has been overwhelmed by the support and generosity from people in Arklow and beyond.
21: We are fundraising €600,000 to help get me life-saving surgery in America. It has been so overwhelming. I'm stunned at the amount of support that I've gotten, and the generosity of the people of Arklow and surrounding areas has been unbelievable, and I'm so grateful for it. It's been very difficult. It's been an emotional time, but I just keep fighting because I know that I want to have a future, so I will keep fighting for that future.
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8: eBay has dismissed a $56 billion takeover bid from GameStop as neither credible nor attractive, amid doubts over how the smaller retailer would finance the deal. GameStop CEO Ryan Cohen is arguing a merger could cut costs and help eBay compete more aggressively with Amazon. The proposal divided investors, with warnings a takeover would leave GameStop hugely in debt, despite Cohen's high-profile reputation among retail traders. The number of new licensed cars has fallen between April this year and last. There was an 8% drop, from just over 13,000 to just shy of 12,000. CSO stats also show the number of used imported cars being licensed jumped by 40%. Overall, Toyota has the most popular brand of new private cars licensed last month, with the CHR the most popular electric car. On the currency markets, your euro will get you 86 pence sterling, one US dollar and 17 cents, or 184 Japanese yen. Shares in Bank of Ireland are trading at €16.56.
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11: News of Rugby and Munster have confirmed their board has commissioned an independent governance and organisational review after the province's recent on and off field woes. The club has come under fire in recent weeks over the controversial appointment of Roger Randall as attack coach, which has since collapsed, as well as compulsory staff redundancies. In a statement, Chief Executive Ian Flanagan acknowledged that recent weeks have been difficult for staff, players, coaches, supporters and everyone who cares about Munster Rugby. Connacht have announced that Gerard Mullen will join as backs coach for next season. He makes the move after 6 years at Harlequins, replacing Rob Sibe, who's taking up a role at Leicester Tigers. Southampton and Middlesbrough will square off for a place in the Championship playoff final tonight. St Mary's hosts the return leg this evening. It's currently poised scoreless from the opening leg last Saturday. That's getting underway this evening at 8. The winner will face Hull City in the Wembley final. Substitutes Mo Bellumi and Joe Gellhart scored the decisive goals in last night's semi-final win over Millwall. This evening at Gaelic Games, a couple of semi-finals to look forward to in the Leinster Minor Championship. Parnell Park hosts the meeting of old rivals Dublin and Meath. Louth welcome Kildare to RD. Both games commence at 7:30. And the basketball icon LeBron James has yet to make a decision on his future after his LA Lakers side lost their NBA playoff. They suffered another defeat overnight to the Oklahoma City Thunder, losing the series 4-0. The NBA's all-time leading scorer delivered 24 points in the game.
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23: Mainly dry this afternoon with a mix of sunny spells and a few showers. Moderate to fresh winds too, and highest temperatures of 13 to 16 degrees. Right now, in Ballinabarney, it's 14 degrees. All the latest Wicklow news is available on the East Coast FM website and app.
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0: East Coast FM's All Request Lunch with Extreme, more than words. Hi there, Tommy Green with you Tuesday afternoon. And good afternoon to John Furlong. John is in Rathdrum looking for one of his favourites from Bruce Springsteen. 087-7711-103 by text or WhatsApp. And Janet requested one of her favourites, Florence and the Machine. And it's on the way in a moment.
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3: Every GAA season, cameras follow teams on the pitch, but on the sideline is another team. One that's passed on what they learned yesterday to shape those on the pitch today. That's what the game is built on. Because playing it forward isn't just about lifting cups, but lifting a team. And behind every county are those who lift us all. AIB, proud sponsor of the GAA All-Ireland Senior Football Championship. AIB, for the life you're after.
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0: Lady Gaga, Poker Face. Lady Gaga, of course, touring with her Mayhem Ball tour and releasing some new material as well, including the single Runaway, which features in the movie The Devil Wears Prada 2. Tommy Green with the All Request Lunch, 087-77-11-103, by text or WhatsApp if you'd like to hear one of your favourites this Tuesday afternoon. We got Olivia Dean on the way for Kathleen, who's listening in Wicklow Town. So Easy to Fall in Love. What a great, great single.
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0: Sunny spells this afternoon with highs of 13 to 16 degrees, moderate to fresh west to northwest winds. Currently, it's 14 degrees in Ockram.
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0: Spring Scene, Born to Run on East Coast Afternoons. All Request Lunch for John Furlong in Rathdrum has requested on WhatsApp. We've got the 2 o'clock news update on the way from the East Coast Newsroom. Another hour of great music on the way after two. And we'll have a song that was a huge hit in the US in the summer of 1981, where it spent 9 weeks at the top of the charts and became the biggest selling song in the US that year.
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9: It's 2 o'clock, live from the East Coast FM News Centre. Good afternoon, I'm Ruth Fitzsimon. Paramedics on the picket line say the days of the ambulance driver are gone. They're calling for recognition of the extra responsibility that they have had to take on. Around 2,000 ambulance staff are continuing a 24-hour strike over pay this afternoon, with contingency plans in place for emergency call-outs. Taoiseach Micheál Martin is appealing to workers to end the strike amid concerns for patient safety. Denise Ford is a Cork-based paramedic who's been working in the National Ambulance Service for 23 years.
10: In 2020, there was an independent review. They recommended a pay rise to bring us up parity, basically, with all the healthcare workers. Unfortunately, the National Ambulance Service and government have come to us twice with an offer, but they haven't offered us what we're due, standing alone on its own. They've offered us what we're due, but with conditions. These conditions are just going to take away from what we already have. It's not an offer we can accept.
9: People Before Profit leader Richard Boyd Barrett says this situation is a result of the failure of the HSC and the government.
11: The responsibility for the industrial action that the ambulance workers have been forced to take lies absolutely squarely at the door of the government and the HSC. So we absolutely want to support the ambulance workers, and we believe the government and the HSC should acknowledge the legitimacy of the claim of the ambulance workers and improve their pay accordingly.
9: In the UK, the British Prime Minister is insisting he's here to stay, at least for the moment. Keir Starmer has told his cabinet he'll fight on, ignoring calls from within the Labour Party to go. Health Secretary Wes Streeting, who's considered by many as a potential challenger, has avoided questions when leaving Downing Street. While 80 MPs are calling for Starmer to resign, some are backing the Prime Minister. International Development Minister Baroness Chapman is among them.
12: He is in there really, really determined to do the job for the people of the country, the one that he was tasked with doing only 2 years ago, and he'll see that through.
9: More hantavirus cases are expected. The World Health Organization has 11 confirmed and suspected cases so far, but media around the world is reporting further potential cases. Dr. Tedros Ghebreyesus is insisting there's no sign of a wider outbreak and explains why more cases are anticipated.
13: The first case in the ship was on April 6th. And until, the report was confirmed as infectious, that around April 24 or 25, there was a lot of interaction actually with the passengers. As you know, the incubation period is also 6 to 8 weeks.
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9: Plans for a two-storey apartment block near Wicklow Town Centre have been refused. Wicklow County Council turned down the proposed development amid concerns about scale and suitability for the area. The decision is considered a setback for housing development in Arklow. 13 submissions were received, raising concerns about flood risk, the absence of on-site parking, traffic and safety issues, and the potential impact on neighbouring properties. And finally, an Arklow woman urgently needs to access life-saving heart surgery in the United States. 30-year-old primary teacher Emer Byrne has already undergone open-heart surgery, but doctors have now discovered 3 further aneurysms. Last Friday, the local community packed into the Arklow Bay Hotel for a major fundraising music night in support of her campaign. Speaking to Window on Wicklow, Emer has been overwhelmed by the support and generosity from those in Arklow and beyond.
15: 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It's been very difficult. It's been an emotional time, but I just keep fighting because I know that I want to have a future, so I will keep fighting for that future.
9: Window on Wicklow is funded by the News Reporting Scheme.
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9: Soccer first, and Rory Finneran has stated his aim to make an international debut this weekend. The Newcastle United midfielder was drafted into the squad for this week's training camp in Spain. He's revealed his father's family are from Sligo, where he spent a lot of time during his youth. The 18-year-old is intent on featuring in the friendly match against Granada. Hull City await the winner of tonight's second championship playoff semi-final. Southampton and Middlesbrough will do battle for a place in the Wembley decider. St Mary's host the second leg this evening with the tie at nil-all from the opening game on Saturday, and that'll get underway at 8 o'clock. In rugby, Munster have confirmed their board has commissioned an independent governance and organisational review in light of a difficult few months at the province. The club has come under fire in recent weeks over the controversial appointment of Roger Randall as attack coach, which has since collapsed, as well as compulsory staff redundancies. In a statement, Chief Executive Ian Flanagan has acknowledged the recent weeks have been difficult for staff, players, coaches, supporters and everyone who cares about Munster rugby. Finally, to Gaelic games this evening, there are a couple of semi-finals to look forward to in the Leinster Championship. Parnell Park hosts the meeting of Dublin and Meath, while Louth welcome Kildare to Ardee. Both of those games get underway from 7:30. That's your sport on East Coast FM.
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9: A mix of sunshine and scattered showers this afternoon with some fresh winds. Highest temperatures of 13 to 16 degrees. Right now in Greystones, it's 15 degrees. All the latest Wicklow news is available on the East Coast FM website and app.
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Dinner Party, Niall Horan on East Coast FM, Wicklow's favourite radio station. Tommy Green with you Tuesday afternoon. And a song getting us underway this afternoon that was a huge hit in the summer of 1981 from Miss Kim Carnes and Betty Davis Eyes. And a song that was at number one for 9 weeks the summer of 81, and one of the biggest selling singles of the year, and a huge song over this side of the world as well. You can drop me a text or WhatsApp to 087 77 11 103. Here's Teddy Swims.

0: best of Irish. The Dublin band, the Kronas, Addicted to Progress on East Coast Afternoons. Tommy Green with you. Hope Tuesday is going well. Good to have your company. Here's Emer with Nikki with all the entertainment news.
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2: Hi, I'm Nikki. Let's have some more entertainment this Tuesday. Stanley Tucci says he will never get sick of Italy. The Oscar-nominated actor returns to the European country for season 2 of Tucci in Italy. It's out on National Geographic and Disney Plus now. The show looks at how food shapes communities.
3: I'm fascinated by Italy. Endlessly fascinated by it. You could sort of do this for the rest of your life. You might drop dead doing it, but you could do it. So for me, it is personal because that's where my family's from. I lived there when I was young. I just love it.
2: Actress Hannah Waddingham says that her daughter as a single parent is her greatest achievement. The Ted Lasso star told Women's Health the hit comedy changed her life, helping her support her child financially. The award-winning series returns for a new season in August. And Vernon Kay addressed his shock split from Tess Daly as he opened his radio show yesterday morning. The couple announced their separation in a joint statement on Friday after 23 years of marriage. Speaking on his BBC Two radio show, Vernon thanked listeners for their supportive messages over the last couple of days. I just want to say on behalf of myself and Tess, thank you, he said.

0: thank you for all your well wishes. It has been greatly appreciated. According to The Mirror, the pair are keeping it classy in the wake of their split. And that's your entertainment update for this Tuesday afternoon on East Coast FM.
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0: Tuesday afternoon on East Coast FM. Hello there, it's Tommy Green with you. James Morrison's Wonderful World. What a very uplifting tune. And James Morrison currently on tour celebrating 20 years of his debut album. He's on his Undiscovered tour, which is running through the summer, celebrating his debut album. And also last year, late last year, October, he released a new album. He's playing tracks from that as well. It's called Fight Another Day. And he is performing at Dublin's Ivy Gardens in July, in July 2026. And I'm sure that'll be a great, great gig. The wonderful James Morrison.
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0: Now, a bright sunny afternoon around the Garden County with highs of 13 to 16 degrees, moderate to fresh west to northwest winds. And currently it is sitting at 15 degrees in Kilpeather. That's the word on weather.
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0: An emotional fish, jellyfish, eh? And the boys and celebrate. This party's over. I'm going home. Ain't nobody going home yet. Tommy Green in the afternoon, 3 o'clock. News, sport and weather update on the way from the East Coast News team. After three, we're heading back to a certain year and a certain decade when one of the most influential artists in the music history was the first major artist to release an album exclusively online. And he received a Webby Lifetime Achievement Award for this in recognition of same. We've got one of his big hits on the way in the Decade Decider after three.
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0: It's 3 o'clock, live from the East Coast FM News Centre. Good afternoon, I'm Ruth Fitzsimon. Paramedics taking action today say the extra responsibility they've taken on mean the days of the ambulance driver are gone. Around 2,000 ambulance staff are striking overpay this afternoon with contingency plans in place for emergency call-outs. Taoiseach Micheál Martin is appealing to workers to end the strike amid concerns for patient safety. Denise Ford is a Cork-based paramedic who's been working in the National Ambulance Service for over 20 years.
1: In 2020, there was an independent review. They recommended a pay rise to bring us up parity, basically, with all healthcare workers. Unfortunately, the National Ambulance Service and government have come to us twice with an offer, but they haven't offered us what we're due, standing alone on its own. They've offered us what we're due, but with conditions. These conditions are just going to take away from what we already have. It's not an offer we can accept.
0: The British Prime Minister has lost two more ministers from his government as calls grow for him to quit. Jess Phillips and Alex Davies have resigned, saying the country has spoken after last week's crushing election defeats for Labour. Keir Starmer continues to resist mounting pressure to step aside, telling his cabinet the proper process to challenge his leadership hasn't been triggered. Here today at Leinster House, opposition TDs Richard Boyd-Barrett and Labour's Mary Sherlock have been weighing in on the conversation.
2: Keir Starmer should go. His failures have also given fuel to the far right in Britain, which, you know, he bears a lot of responsibility.
3: There are some excellent people across the British Labour Party, many of whom we've maintained relations with for many years. And I think our hope is that whatever is to come now, that they manage to get their act together.
0: The Dáil will vote today on the Critical Infrastructure Bill. The proposed legislation aims to speed up the delivery of major public projects. The Green Party is arguing the process for the bill has been handled appallingly and is criticising the lack of pre-legislative scrutiny. Party leader Roderick O'Gorman says it'll make it easier to judicially review projects with a climate benefit.
4: If you look at the Cool Glass case, the decision of the Supreme Court a couple of months ago, in that case, the Supreme Court held that Section 15 of the Climate Action Act actually protected the infrastructure project in that particular case. What the Critical Infrastructure Bill does is it actually exempts any project designated as critical infrastructure from Section 15.
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0: The European Commission is considering what's been called a social media delay for children. It's tasked an expert panel to define steps the EU should take to protect children online, including a potential ban. President Ursula von der Leyen says the EU can learn from pioneer country Australia in imposing a minimum age for social media. She says children aren't commodities and tech companies should not be allowed to treat them as such.
6: Children are not little adults. Their minds are delicate. Their psychological vulnerability is profound. Mental wounds can be life-changing. The more they are exposed to the digital world, the greater the risks. You know it, likes, shares, retweets, links, etc.
0: In today's episode of Window on Wicklow, we're focusing on the community campaign helping an Arklow woman access urgent life-saving surgery in America. 30-year-old teacher Emer Byrne is preparing to undergo a third open-heart surgery after doctors discovered three more aneurysms. A packed fundraising music night took place in the Arklow Bay Hotel last Friday, with huge local support continuing to build behind the campaign. Speaking on the night, Emer's sister Niamh said the fundraiser is a reminder just how strong community spirit is.
7: And we have organised this night as a family to raise funds for an urgent surgery that Emer needs, that needs to be carried out in the US. I've actually had messages off other people saying that they also can't believe how kind and how helpful Arklow have been, and that it's nearly reignited their love for the town. And I think something we're asked often, and I don't think we'll ever be able to truly be able to reciprocate or explain how good and how grateful we actually are for everything, because it's beyond imaginable and it's just been amazing.
0: Window on Wicklow is funded by the News Reporting Scheme.
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0: To soccer first, and Hull City await the winner of tonight's second Championship playoff semi-final. Southampton and Middlesbrough will do battle for a place in the Wembley decider. St Mary's host this second leg this evening with the tie at nil-all from the opening game on Saturday. That'll get underway at 8 o'clock. In rugby, a governance and organisational review is to take place at Munster. It's been a difficult season for the province on the pitch, clinging to qualification hopes in the Champions Cup. Off the pitch has been equally as shaky after a since-ditched appointment of Roger Randall as attack coach and a redundancy package opening for staff. In a statement, Chief Executive Ian Flanagan is acknowledging that recent weeks have been difficult for everyone who cares about Munster rugby. And to Gaelic games now, Westmeath have been handed a boost ahead of Sunday's Leinster football final against Dublin. Forward John Heslin has reportedly made a comeback to the panel. He's the Lake County's all-time leading scorer and announced his retirement last year, though according to reports, the 33-year-old is back in training. Parnell Park plays host to semi-final action in the Leinster Minor Football Championship. Dublin take on Meath, while in RD, Louth take on Kildare, with both matches throwing in at 7:30. That's your sport on East Coast FM.
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0: Largely dry this afternoon with plenty of sunshine and the chance of a few scattered showers, also a fresh wind. Highest temperatures of 13 to 16 degrees. And right now in Hollywood, it's 14 degrees. All the latest Wicklow news is available on the East Coast FM website and app.
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East Coast Afternoons with Tommy Green. Hi there. Hope your Tuesday's going well. The Decade of Cider from Prince Raspberry Beret. Heading back to this date, the 12th of May in 2006, when Prince Rogers Nelson was the first major artist to receive an album, release an album exclusively online. It was 1997's Crystal Ball. He received a Webby Lifetime Achievement Award in recognition for his visionary use of the internet. And Prince was the first major artist to release an entire album exclusively on the internet. And a big, big hit from Prince Rogers Nelson himself with Raspberry Beret. Our Decade Decider this Tuesday afternoon on East Coast FM.

singer-songwriter George Ezra. One of his big tunes, Shotgun, on East Coast FM. It's Tommy Green with you. And in the morning, live from 6 a.m, Rob and Venetia are in on Freshly Squeezed. And at 8:15 every morning, the Voice Vault opens. And your chance to win and release every euro that it's been holding on to. But if you pause for too long, get one wrong, the money stays locked inside, building you and tempting you, even getting bigger and bigger as the days go by. Do you recognise the voice we are looking for? Well, we've three voices, two of them have been guessed. The first voice that

0: hasn't been guessed. A little clue they gave you this morning. An Irish singer. The second voice guessed was George Clooney. That is correct. Third voice, correctly guessed, is Catherine Zeta-Jones. But who's the first voice on our voice vault? Freshly squeezed with Rob and Laura, and Laura off this week with Venetia in covering and looking after business with Rob. And our voice vault is worth €220. Who is the first voice?
1: Bye.
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1: Staying dry, bright and sunny for the rest of the afternoon into this evening with highs of 13 to 16 degrees with moderate to fresh west to northwest winds. Currently in Greystones, it's 15 degrees.
2: The word on weather.
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4: 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In me Baltana, Mila Migaid, Shaska Kuig, V Keith Richards, owner Rolling Stones, America, August V Glor in a Chian. 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Gaw Vilas at 3, 4 months on Thus album, O Fallout Boy, Take This to Your Grave. Tana Hauron, Grand Theft Autumn, Where Is Your Boy? August, Tell That Mick He Just Made My List of Things to Do Today, Aaron Album Show. Stupshidig Ober Lechela, O Gaw Vilas a Ni, Gudzi Gaw Vilas a Doyeg. Ach, Toshi the Rash Lechela Nish, August Toshid Ek Shinem Hyol. In me Baltana, Mila Migaid, Shaska Shocht. 4 months on Heid album, O Jimi Hendrix. Are You Experienced? Tana Hauron, Foxy Lady, Hey Joe, August Purple Haze, Le Fall, Aaron Album Shaw.
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0: She was a welder by day and a dancer by night, eh? Hiring Cara, Flashdance, from the movie, of course, and a big, big movie from the 1980s. If you're a fan of 80s music, just like that, Mike Duggan's here every Sunday evening, 6 to 8 on East Coast FM with Totally 80s. Some great old tunes that you don't often hear on the wireless these days. Make sure to join Mike Sunday evening, 6 to 8, right here on East Coast FM. It's heading towards 4 o'clock and the 4 o'clock news, sport and weather update on the way from the East Coast newsroom. Dave Harrington is here after 4 with East Coast Drive. He'll keep you updated with all the latest traffic details from around the county. He's some great music lined up in the next hour for the Eurythmics, Maroon 5, Fleetwood Mac and more. And your chance to win pizza from 4 Star Pizza and Bray if you can crack East Coast FM's head record.
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9: It's 4 o'clock, live from the East Coast FM News Centre. Good afternoon, I'm Ruth Fitzsimon. Ambulance workers on the picket lines are warning of difficulties replacing experienced staff who leave for better paid jobs. Wicklow paramedics are among 2,000 workers striking until 8 o'clock tomorrow in a row over pay and conditions. Further action is planned for the next two Tuesdays. The Taoiseach is calling for the strikes to end, while SIPTU says the HSE must introduce enhanced pay scales to recognise advanced training and increased responsibilities. Paramedic Colin O'Leary outlines where the staff who leave are going.
10: We have lost an amount of staff over the past 12 months or so who have gone to private industry, pharmaceutical industry, where they would have better terms and conditions, better pay scales, and I suppose a better work-life balance. And we are finding it very, very difficult to recruit staff. The National Ambulance Service had planned on significantly increasing the workforce. Unfortunately, that to date, that hasn't happened.
9: Meanwhile, the Dáil has been hearing the government's failure to address long-standing pay and suffering problems has forced people who save lives onto picket lines. Sinn Féin leader Mary Lou MacDonald says the coalition has pushed the ambulance service to breaking point.
11: You've refused to deliver the fair pay ambulance workers deserve. You've left the ambulance system stretched to breaking point. 6 years ago, you were told that more than 2,500 additional ambulance workers were needed by this year. Only 500 have been recruited since.
9: The British Prime Minister has lost two more ministers from his government as calls grow for him to quit. Jess Phillips and Alex Davies have resigned, saying the country has spoken after last week's crushing election defeats for Labour. Keir Starmer continues to resist mounting pressure to step aside, however, telling his cabinet this morning that the proper process to challenge his leadership hasn't been triggered. The French Prime Minister is calling for greater European cooperation in the wake of the hantavirus outbreak. Sébastien Lecornu wants to see healthcare systems across the EU synced, which he says would help break any potential chains of transmission. The WHO is warning there may be more cases, as 11 are currently confirmed or suspected. Director General Dr. Tedros Ghebreyesus says countries have been given strict guidelines on how to quarantine passengers.
12: All the measures are being implemented by countries. Of course, as there are differences from country to country, this could be because of local situations. But at the end of the day, the countries actually take responsibility.
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9: Today's episode of Window on Wicklow is focusing on the community campaign helping an Arklow woman access urgent life-saving surgery in America. 30-year-old teacher Emer Byrne is preparing to undergo a third open-heart surgery after doctors discovered three more aneurysms. A packed fundraising music night took place in the Arklow Bay Hotel last Friday. Speaking on the night, Emer's sister Niamh says the fundraiser has reminded people just how strong the community spirit in Arklow still is.
13: And we have organised this night as a family to raise funds for an urgent surgery that Emer needs, that needs to be carried out in the US. I've actually had messages off other people saying that they also can't believe how kind and how helpful Arklow have been, and that it's nearly reignited their love for the town. And I think something we're asked often, and I don't think we'll ever be able to truly be able to reciprocate or explain how good and how grateful we actually are for everything, because it's beyond imaginable and it's just been amazing.
9: Window on Wicklow is funded by the News Reporting Scheme. Finally, what's for dinner? If you took a bit of chicken out of the freezer, you might want to check the date. Some batches of Lidl chicken have been recalled over a risk of salmonella. The Food Safety Authority has recalled these specific batches. The impacted products are Lidl's free-range 100% Irish chicken breast fillets, and also its diced chicken breast fillets, with a use-by date of April the 12th.
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9: To Gaelic Games, First and Westmeath have been handed a boost ahead of Sunday's Leinster football final against Dublin. Forward John Heslin has reportedly made a comeback to the panel. He's the Lake County's all-time leading scorer and announced his retirement last year, though according to reports, the 33-year-old is back in training. Parnell Park plays host to semi-final action in the Leinster Minor Football Championship this evening. Dublin take on Meath, while in RD, Louth take on Kildare, with both matches throwing in at 7:30. In soccer, teenager Rory Finneran says he's determined to impress Republic of Ireland boss Heimer Hallgrimsson during this week's senior training camp in Spain. The 18-year-old Newcastle United midfielder was a late call-up to the squad ahead of Saturday's friendly with Granada in Murcia. Finneran, who represented Ireland at the Under-17 World Cup, says he hopes strong performances in training can earn him a senior debut. And Michael O'Neill has rejected a long-term offer from Blackburn Rovers and will stay on as Northern Ireland manager. He steered Blackburn clear of relegation into the Championship. O'Neill has committed his future to the IFA as Northern Ireland target qualification for Euro 2028. That's your sport on East Coast FM.
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9: Staying dry and sunny for what's left of the afternoon and the early evening. There is a chance of a scattered shower, but we'll still enjoy highs of 13 to 16 degrees. And right now in Bray, it's 15 degrees. All the latest Wicklow news is available on the East Coast FM website and app.
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0: 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There's Girls Aloud, Sound of the Underground. All the latest news for the county, you'll find it on eastcoast.fm. Inside 10 minutes, a shot of Feel Good 80s. And next, probably my favourite ever Taylor Swift song. Hang on.
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0: 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Ramon is in Wicklow Town, I think. How's your day?
1: Ah, geez, I'm stuck behind my desk in my office, looking after a beautiful day, but we'll leave it at that.
2: Where's the office?
1: It's at home.
2: Can't complain too much then.
1: Nah, I can't complain. I'm listening to you, so I'm enjoying my day.
2: A little swim down the Morra later, maybe, if you're brave enough.
1: Are you nuts? I might sound a little different to most Irish people, but I can guarantee you there's not a chance in hell I'm getting in your water. I know what your water feels like. It's freezing cold.
2: My brother, who also lives in Wicklow Town, and my nieces are very brave souls, and they get into the sea. I am on your side here. The water is lovely, it's clean, but it's too cold for me.
1: But you know what? I find the water in the bath just as enjoyable, nice and warm. I can soak there for as long as I need to.
2: And there's bubbles. And we can do candles, Ramon, as well.
1: I don't care. No. Now we're getting too romantic. That changes the whole dynamic. That changes it from being a relaxing to, right now I'm super stressed because now I can't fart in the bath. You know how it is.
2: Can I play a song for you?
1: You, sir. I don't know. Have you got a Big Yellow Taxi from Counting Crows?
2: With Vanessa Carlton. On the way next for you.
1: Oh, look at you. You're a good man.
2: You have a good evening.
1: Cheers.
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0: Starting off mainly dry tonight across County Wicklow with good clear spells, some scattered showers developing as the night progresses. Overnight temperatures of between 5 and 8 degrees in a moderate to fresh westerly wind. 14 degrees at the moment in Enniskerry.
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0: 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And hi to Kike, to Lena, to Carla, and to Paula, who are listening on their smart speaker in Hamburg in Germany. And that's cool. And they said, enjoying the music and heard you talking to that guy. It was Ramon in Wicklow Town a few minutes ago, actually. Having been to Ireland on holidays 2 years ago, we had no issue getting into the sea and the temperature of the water. Ramon just won't get in. He says it's too cold. Well, thank you. And thanks for choosing East Coast in Hamburg. Love it.
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0: Lots of texters and WhatsAppers reporting an incident on the N81. It's on the Tallaght bypass near the Glenview service station. The westbound road is blocked after Avonmore Road. There are long delays at the moment of an hour from Temple Oak. That's N81 heading west. Onto the M50 hotspots, northbound approaching Junction 7. Lucan exit and Junction 9, the Red Cow exit. Southbound traffic very slow from Junction 16. Cherrywood exit through to Bray on the M11. Similar story, busy but moving slowly outbound on the Rock and on the Stillorgan Road. N11 is okay through the Glen of the Down southbound. Busy but moving around Bray. No delays around Greystones, and it seems to be moving okay on the Arklow and Gorey bypass. Snow Patrol and the police after 5 o'clock.
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11: It's 5 o'clock, live from the East Coast FM News Centre. Good evening, I'm Ruth Fitzsimon. Ambulance workers on the picket lines are warning of difficulties replacing experienced staff who leave for better paid jobs. Wicklow paramedics are among the 2,000 workers striking until 8 o'clock tomorrow morning in a row over pay and conditions, with further action planned for the next two Tuesdays. The Taoiseach is calling for the strikes to end. SIP2 says the HSE must introduce enhanced pay scales to recognise recognise advanced training and increased responsibilities, while People Before Profit Solidarity TD Ruth Coppinger says that the government isn't shouldering its own responsibility for these strikes.
7: Let's be very clear here. The government is the employer here, right? I know it's been the practice to outsource everything, you know, to third parties like the HSE, the NTA, etc., etc., the NCSE. But the government is who makes the decisions here, and they have decided that frontline health workers are not important enough to be paid properly.
11: The Supreme Court has reserved judgment in an appeal brought by one of the getaway drivers in the Regency Hotel attack who claims he was denied a fair trial. Jason Bonney of Drimmawood, Portmarnock, County Dublin was jailed for 8.5 years for his role in facilitating the murder of David Byrne at the hotel in 2016. Frank Graney reports.
12: In 2023, Jason Bonney was convicted for acting as a getaway driver after the attack in the Regency Hotel. His complaint before the Supreme Court relates to the handling of rebuttal evidence. Bonney denied being behind the wheel at the relevant time, and during his trial his side called evidence to suggest somebody else was driving the Jeep in question. The prosecution then called a rebuttal witness to challenge that testimony. Bonney's barrister claims they shouldn't have been allowed to do so, that their witness should have been called before the prosecution closed its case. In opposing the appeal today, the state stood over its decision at trial, pointing out that no objection was made at the time. The impact of the rebuttal evidence on the fairness of the trial was also called into question, with one judge observing that the trial court did not appear to place significant weight on it in reaching its verdict. A judgment will be delivered on a later date.
11: In the UK, a fourth minister has now resigned from the British government. It comes as more than 80 Labour MPs have publicly called on the British Prime Minister to quit. That's above the threshold needed to trigger a leadership race, but they're divided over who should replace Keir Starmer, and 100 others have signed a statement backing him. Sky's political correspondent Ali Fortescue explains what could happen next if a leadership challenge is mounted.
13: Someone launches a leadership challenge. They need 81 MPs, 81 including themselves, to back them. Starmer is automatically back on the ballot. And then all the other candidates would also be in the race. And then the members and affiliates vote.
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11: Several local landmarks, including the 19 Arches Bridge in Arklow and the Billy Byrne statue in Wicklow Town, will light up this evening to mark International ME Awareness Day, a condition also known as chronic fatigue syndrome, a long-term affliction for millions worldwide, but remains largely misunderstood. An entire community is rallying around an Arklow woman facing the fight of her life. 30-year-old primary school teacher Emer Byrne urgently needs specialist open-heart surgery in the United States. Hundreds gathered at the Arklow Bay Hotel last Friday night for a major fundraiser to help her reach the enormous cost of this treatment. Speaking at the event, one of Emer's closest friends says her life is far too important to be cut short.
15: It's absolutely incredible, like the support that she's gotten so far, and I know it's ongoing and it's still going, is absolutely incredible. There's just everyone's rallying behind her and just getting behind the cause, and it's just incredible to see. She's a fantastic person and her life cannot be cut short, so we have to make sure that we get this money together so that she can get what needs to go done and come back home and carry on with life and live her life.
11: Window on Wicklow is funded by the News Reporting Scheme.
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11: To soccer first, and Arsenal defender Ben White will miss the rest of the season with a serious knee ligament injury suffered against West Ham on Sunday. The England international is also expected to miss this summer's World Cup. Mikel Arteta's side face Paris Saint-Germain in the Champions League final later this month. Teenager Rory Finneran says he's determined to impress Republic of Ireland boss Heimer Hallgrimsson during this week's senior training camp in Spain. The 18-year-old Newcastle United midfielder was a late call-up to the squad ahead of Saturday's friendly in Murcia. Finneran, who represented Ireland at the Under-17 World Cup, says he hopes strong performances in training can earn him a senior debut. Hull City will discover their opponents in the Championship playoff final tonight. Southampton host Middlesbrough in the second leg of their semi-final at St Mary's. The tie is finally poised after Saturday's first leg ended scoreless at the Riverside Stadium, and kickoff on the South Coast is at 8 o'clock. That's your sport on East Coast FM.
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24: Mainly dry this evening with plenty of clear spells. Some scattered showers will develop overnight and lowest temperatures of 5 to 8 degrees. Right now in Ockram, it's 15 degrees. All the latest Wicklow news is available on the East Coast FM website and app.
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Dave Harrington here with Miles Smith. Stargazing. Now, that incident, it was a vehicle fire on the N81 Talla bypass near the Glenview service station. It has reopened, the road has in the area. Long delays, however, of 50 minutes from Temple Oak. That was on the N81 westbound. 50-minute delays from Temple Oak. Best to avoid, I think, for the next while. Dua Lipa after Womack and Womack at East Coast FM.

0: 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This is our question. 40% of guys, talking about the fellas in County Wicklow, 40% of guys in County Wicklow wash this every 2 months. It is not their car. It is not the soles of their feet. It's not their legs. It's not the bed sheets. Every 2 months, come on. 40% of men in County Wicklow wash this every 2 months. I've given you a flavour of some of the incorrect guesses so far. What do you think? 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That's 087 77 11 103. 40% of men in County Wicklow wash this every 2 months. But what is it? 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
5: Long delays continue on the N81 westbound, the Tallaght bypass, following an earlier vehicle fire near Glenview service station. Delays of about half an hour from Temple Oak at the moment. Thanks to all the texters and WhatsAppers keeping me updated on that. In Dublin City, emergency services, according to Sam, attending an incident on Dorset Street Lower at its junction with North Circular Road. Right lane is blocked, Dave. Please take care in the area. Appreciate that message too. M50 hotspots northbound approaching Junction 9. The Red Cow exit also slow approaching Junction 13 for Dundrum. Southbound traffic busy from Junction 15 Carrick Mines now through to Bray on the M11. It's slow but steady around Bray. Busy but moving outbound on the Rock Road and on the Stillorgan Road. Traffic's okay around Greystones. Moving well through the Glen of the Downs southbound on the N11. And all okay on the Arklow and Gorey bypass. It's 5:30 and Ruth is here with the latest news headlines.
6: Thanks, Dave. Ambulance workers are warning of difficulties replacing experienced staff who leave for better paid jobs. Wicklow paramedics are among 2,000 workers striking until 8 o'clock tomorrow in a row over pay and conditions. In the UK, Keir Starmer's days look limited. A fourth minister has resigned from the British government and more than 80 Labour MPs have been publicly calling on the British Prime Minister to step aside. And local landmarks will light up in Wicklow this evening to mark International ME Awareness Day. It's to raise awareness and understanding of the condition, also known as chronic fatigue syndrome. The 19 Arches Bridge in Arklow and the Billy Byrne statue in Wicklow Town will be among those being lit up. That's your headlines. We'll have more at 6.
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0: Dry start to tonight across County Wicklow. Clear spells, scattered showers later in the night. Overnight temperatures are between 5 and 8 degrees in a moderate to fresh westerly wind. 14 degrees at the moment in Carnew.
1: The word on weather.
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2: To be honest, this conversation mightn't be as enlightening as we normally strive to do, because this is, I'm going to say, one of the biggest messes in housing. Banning Airbnb will not solve the problem. Not banning Airbnb will not solve the problem. 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
0: East Coast FM's head wrecker. We're going to Arklow on it today. And Seamus, how's it going?
8: Not too bad, Dave, and yourself?
5: I was only chatting to Declan Meehan earlier from East Coast FM's Morning Show, of course, about the wonderful David Attenborough mural that Arklow has now. Have you been down to see it?
8: No, I haven't been. I'll have to get down either tonight or tomorrow night.
5: He had its creator, I think it's pronounced Cade.
8: Yeah, I heard him on it this morning. Yeah.
5: In studio, yeah. Fantastic visual representation of the great David. And Cara Leisure, it's there, I think, isn't it, in Arklow?
8: Yeah, I think it's on the side wall of the Cara Leisure. That's where most of the stuff's done at the moment in Arklow.
5: Very impressive and fair play. 40% of men in County Wicklow wash this every 2 months. What do you think, Seamus?
8: Their jeans or their trousers. But I'd stick with jeans.
5: Jeans is the big guess from yesterday, I'm afraid.
8: Oh, was it? I didn't hear it. Sorry.
5: That's okay. No. Come back tomorrow, maybe?
8: I'll try again tomorrow.
5: Good to talk to you. Thanks, Seamus.
8: Thanks, Dave.
0: And from Seamus in Arklow to Emma in Bray, lots of guesses just to give you a flavour. Emma says, would it be wash the windows every 2 months? It is not. We'll try again tomorrow. After 6, feel good. Bon Jovi.
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0: M50 very slow northbound approaching Junction 13 for Dundrum. Junction 9 for the Red Cow. And Junction 7 for Lucan. Southbound traffic. Busy from Junction 15, Carrick Mines. And it doesn't ease until you get to Bray on the M11. It's moving well then through Kilmechanic southbound and the Glen of the Downs on the N11. Slow but moving around Bray and Greystones. No delays on the Arklow-Gorey bypass. Busy but moving outbound on the Rock Roads to Lorgan Road. Heavier at the moment, especially as you pass UCD. It's always a kind of a bottleneck there, isn't it? N81, still delays following a much earlier vehicle fire, which was near the service station, Glenview service station, for westbound traffic. There are delays from Temple Ogue, be warned.
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19: It's 6 o'clock, live from the East Coast FM News Centre. Good evening, I'm Ruth Fitzsimon. Striking ambulance crews are calling for the Health Minister and HSE to engage with them over a failure to implement the findings of an independent review. The 2020 report recommended pay scales be updated to reflect changes to their responsibilities and workloads over the last 20 years. The strike continues until 8 o'clock tomorrow morning, with two more stoppages planned for next week and the week after. Denise Ford, who has worked in the National Ambulance Service for over 20 years, says staff deserve to be recognised for their work.
20: The care is very, very high standards, all degree and master's level qualifications here. Talking about highly skilled, highly trained, highly qualified individuals. We deserve this without the preconditions. You know, we never know when the radio goes off what we're going to go to. And we're prepared for that. We're prepared to go, we're prepared to deal with every situation that we're confronted with.
19: Earlier, the Dáil was told government failure to address pay and staffing problems was forcing these workers onto picket lines. Sinn Féin leader Mary Lou MacDonald says the coalition has pushed the ambulance service to breaking point.
21: You've refused to deliver the fair pay ambulance workers deserve. You've left the ambulance system stretched to breaking point. 6 years ago, you were told that more than 2,500 additional ambulance workers were needed by this year. Only 500 have been recruited since.
19: The Taoiseach, however, says criticism of the government over today's ambulance strikes is dishonest. Micheál Martin says funding for the service has risen by 41% since 2022 and staffing numbers are up 28% to more than 2,600. He's insisting talks had resulted in a proposal backed by union leaders but was rejected by members.
22: In particular, the state offering to pay increases of somewhere between, depending on grades and so on, 3 and 14%. Linked to reform, and that was on top of the 9.25% increase under the current public service agreement. Now, union leadership recommended this proposal to their members. So how can you use language like refuse to resolve?
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19: A fourth minister has resigned from the British government. It comes as more than 80 Labour MPs are publicly calling on the British Prime Minister to quit. That's above the threshold needed to trigger a leadership race, but they're divided over who should replace Keir Starmer. 100 others have signed a statement backing him. Sky's political correspondent Ali Fortescu explains what could happen next if a leadership challenge is mounted.
24: Someone launches a leadership challenge. They need 81 MPs, 81 including themselves, to back them. Starmer is automatically back on the ballot, and then all the other candidates would also be in the race, and then the members and affiliates vote.
19: The Supreme Court has reserved judgment in an appeal brought by one of the getaway drivers in the Regency Hotel attack who claims he was denied a fair trial. Jason Bonney of Drumney Wood in Portmarnock, County Dublin, was jailed for 8.5 years for his role in facilitating the murder of David Byrne at the hotel in 2016. Frank Graney reports.
2: In 2023, Jason Bonney was convicted for acting as a getaway driver after the attack in the Regency Hotel. His complaint before the Supreme Court relates to the handling of rebuttal evidence. Bonney denied being behind the wheel at the relevant time, and during his trial his side called evidence to suggest somebody else was driving the Jeep in question. The prosecution then called a rebuttal witness to challenge that testimony. Bonney's barrister claims they shouldn't have been allowed to do so, that their witness should have been called before the prosecution closed its case. In opposing the appeal today, the state stood over its decision at trial, pointing out that no objection was made at the time. The impact of the rebuttal evidence on the fairness of the trial was also called into question, with one judge observing that the trial court did not appear to place significant weight on it in reaching its verdict. A judgment will be delivered on a later date.
19: The Minister for Enterprise says the government will act as quickly as possible to get support to those impacted by Saturday night's fire in Waterford. Peter Burke, Minister John Cummins and the local authority met with businesses affected by the blaze at the Tower Hotel this afternoon. An independent investigation is underway into how the fire started and spread throughout the old jute factory, damaging more than 30 properties. Legislation to limit children's access to social media could be proposed by the EU as soon as this summer. That's according to the President of the European Commission, who says the bloc can learn from Australia, which was the first to impose a minimum age for social media. The Commission has been tasked an expert panel to report back by July on the steps it should take to protect minors online, including a potential social media ban. President Ursula von der Leyen says, depending on the results, there could be a legal proposal on such measures in the next few months.
3: Discussions about a minimum age for social media can no longer be ignored, as you all know here in this room. Almost all EU member states call for an assessment on the need for it. The European Parliament has come to the same conclusion. The question is not whether young people should have access to social media. The question is whether social media should have access to young people.
19: Meanwhile, Meta is rolling out new safety features for parents of teenagers using its platforms. It's introducing safety alerts where high-risk self-harm or eating disorder-related terms are repeatedly searched. Starting this week, use across all Meta platforms can be managed from the family centre rather than jumping from app to app. The updates come after the company was preliminarily found to be in breach of EU rules in preventing children under 13 from accessing the websites and amid a Comisiú na mBan investigation into its recommender systems. Plans for a two-storey apartment block near Wicklow Town Centre have been refused. Wicklow County Council turned down the proposed development amid concerns about scale and suitability for the area. The decision is being considered a setback for housing development in Arklow. 13 submissions received raised concerns about flood risk, the absence of on-site parking, traffic and safety issues, and the potential impact on neighbouring properties. A mural commemorating the milestone of Sir David Attenborough's 100th birthday in Arklow has been warmly welcomed. It's prompting suggestions that murals could play a wider role in improving the appearance of the town and supporting community pride. The man behind the image, local artist Cade, has told The Morning Show here on East Coast FM that he received nothing but support from the public and the council.
5: The day I was finishing it off, I was doing the bottom sections and there was a good few people coming over telling me how much they love it. And it's always good to kind of think of it that way, as inspiration for locals to kind of look to their own town and see where they can add a bit of vibrancy. In Arklow, they're always trying to do bits and bobs, like, you know, make the town a little bit more vibrant. There's a good few murals in the town, some of the side lanes and that.
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19: An entire community is rallying around an Arklow woman facing the fight of her life. 30-year-old primary school teacher Emer Byrne urgently needs specialist open-heart surgery in the United States. Hundreds gathered at the Arklow Bay Hotel last Friday night for a major fundraiser to help her reach the enormous cost of this treatment. Speaking at the event, one of Emer's closest friends said her life is far too important to be cut short.
6: It's absolutely incredible, like, the support that she's gotten so far, and I know it's ongoing and it's still going, is absolutely incredible. There's just everyone's rallying behind her and just getting behind the cause, and it's just incredible to see. She's a fantastic person and her life cannot be cut short, so we have to make sure that we get this money together so that she can get what needs to go done and come back home and carry on with life and live her life.
19: And Window and Wicklow is funded by the News Reporting Scheme.
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19: The ESRI is warning that price shocks caused by the conflict in Iran will be larger and longer lasting than originally thought. The previous forecast assumed oil and gas price pressures would moderate towards the end of 2026. Experts now say any further budgetary shock will impact our ability to deliver on longer term infrastructure deficits like housing, healthcare and transportation. Electric car sales rose again in April despite a decline overall in the number of new private cars licensed during the month. New CSO data finds that new car sales fell by 8% in April compared to the previous year. Almost 12,000 cars were licensed during the month. Over 3,000 of these were electric. EV sales are now 73% ahead of the same time last year. Looking at the currency markets, your euro will get you 86 pence sterling, $1.17, or 184 Japanese yen. Shares in AIB are trading at €9.66.
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19: To tennis first, and Jannik Sinner has matched Novak Djokovic's record Masters 1000 winning streak by claiming his 31st consecutive victory. The world number one eased past qualifier Andrea Pellegrino 6-2, 6-3 to reach the quarterfinals of the Italian Open. Sinner, who won a fifth straight Masters title in Madrid last week, is now chasing the full set of nine, a feat only Djokovic has achieved. In soccer, Southampton and Middlesbrough will square off for a place in the Championship playoff final tonight. St Mary's hosts the first leg this evening with the tie at nil all from the opening game on Saturday. That'll get underway at 8 o'clock. The winner will then face Hull City in the final at Wembley on Saturday week. Michael O'Neill is staying on as Northern Ireland manager and won't be taking up a job permanently with Blackburn. He's been interim boss at Rovers since February, guiding them to championship safety, but always said he couldn't do both roles long term. He's now aiming to take his team back to the Euros for the first time since 2016. And finally, Rory Finneran is determined to impress Republic of Ireland boss Heimir Hallgrimsson during this week's senior training camp in Spain. Newcastle United midfielder was a late call-up to the squad ahead of Saturday's friendly in Murcia. The 18-year-old represented Ireland in the Under-17 World Cup, and he's hoping strong performance in training will earn him a senior debut. That's your sport on East Coast FM.
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19: Staying mainly dry this evening with plenty of clear spells. There will be some scattered showers overnight and lowest temperatures of 5 to 8 degrees. And right now in Wicklow Town, it's 15 degrees. All the latest Wicklow news is available on the East Coast FM website and app.
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12: East Coast FM traffic update, thanks to Frankie's World of Engineering for all your hydraulic hose and fitting needs. 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Frankie's, just off Junction 21, Arklow South on the N11 and at frankies.ie.
13: Starting on the M50, slow northbound approaching Junction 9, the Red Cow exit. Southbound traffic slow but steady at the moment. Junction 16, Cherrywood is where it begins, and then it eases off once you get to Bray on the M11. Busy but moving outbound on the Stillorgan and Rock Roads. This evening it's okay around Bray and on the N11 through the Glen at the Down southbound. No issues around Greystones. Moving fine on the Arklow and Gorey bypass. And thankfully, earlier delays on the N81 outbound from Talla have eased, and it's fine further along through Britis and around Blessington and Baltinglass. 6:30 now, and Ruth is here with the latest news headlines.
14: Thanks, Dave. Striking ambulance crews are calling for the Health Minister and HSE to engage with them over a failure to implement recommended pay scales. The action will continue until 8 o'clock tomorrow, with further work stoppages planned for next Tuesday and the week after. Pressure is mounting in the UK on Keir Starmer. A fourth minister has resigned from the British government. Over 80 Labour MPs are now calling on him to quit, and that's above the threshold needed to trigger a leadership race. Finally, a new species of wasp, a mural in Arklow, and now a sloth has been named in honour of David Attenborough.
13: Oh.
14: The new arrival at Edinburgh Zoo is called Atty. in honour of Sir Attenborough. I'm sure they were up all night thinking of that. It's the first time a sloth has been born in Scotland. Now, sloths tend to sleep for around 15 hours a day, which I'm sure is no reflection of Sir David Attenborough.
13: Absolutely not.
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0: 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The Wicklow Wrap with Jamie Ryan and Sinead Keogh. 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
0: Mainly dry to start tonight with good clear spells. Showers developing later as the night progresses, and overnight temperatures across County Wicklow between 5 and 8 degrees in a moderate to fresh westerly wind. Glenealy at the moment, 14 degrees.
1: The Word on Weather.
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17: At 7, good evening, I'm Tina Gates. Striking ambulance crews are calling for the Health Minister and HSE to engage with them over what they say is a failure to implement the findings of an independent review. The 2020 report recommended ambulance workers' pay scales be updated to reflect changes to the responsibilities and workloads of crews over the last 2 decades. The strikes end tomorrow at 8 a.m. with 2 more stoppages planned for next week and the week after. Denise Ford has worked in the National Ambulance Service for 23 years.
18: The care is very, very high standards, all degree and master's level qualifications here. Talking about highly skilled, highly trained, highly qualified individuals. We deserve this without the preconditions. You know, we never know when the radio goes off what we're going to go to. And we're prepared for that. We're prepared to go, we're prepared to deal with every situation that we're confronted with.
17: The Taoiseach says criticism of the government over today's ambulance strikes is very dishonest. Micheál Martin says funding for the ambulance service has risen by 41% since 2022, while staffing numbers are up 28% to more than 2,600. He insists talks had resulted in a proposal backed by union leaders but rejected by members.
19: In particular, the state offering to pay increases of somewhere between, depending on grades and so on, 3 and 14% linked to reform. And that was on top of the 9.25% increase under the current public service agreement. Now, union leadership recommended this proposal to their members. So how can you use language like refuse to resolve?
17: The Supreme Court has reserved judgment in an appeal brought by one of the getaway drivers in the Regency hotel attack, who claims he was denied a fair trial. Jason Bonney of Portmarnock County, Dublin, was jailed for 8.5 years for his role in facilitating the murder of David Byrne at the hotel in 2016. Our court's correspondent Frank Rainey reports.
20: In 2023, Jason Bonney was convicted for acting as a getaway driver after the attack in the Regency Hotel. His complaint before the Supreme Court relates to the handling of rebuttal evidence. Bonney denied being behind the wheel at the relevant time, and during his trial, his side called evidence to suggest somebody else was driving the Jeep in question. The prosecution then called a rebuttal witness to challenge that testimony. Bonney's barrister claims they shouldn't have been allowed to do so, that their witness should have been called before the prosecution closed its case. In opposing the appeal today, the state stood over its decision at trial, pointing out that no objection was made at the time. The impact of the rebuttal evidence on the fairness of the trial was also called into question, with one judge observing that the trial court did not appear to place significant weight on it in reaching its verdict. A judgment will be delivered on a later date.
17: National Bike Week is encouraging people to start cycling as a form of green transport which is fast and safe. TDs and senators are cycling around Dublin City today to launch the event. Saoirse McCarthy has more.
21: Campaigners of National Bike Week are asking the government to make cycling an accessible form of transport for people all over the country. Nasa Welby, chair of the Irish Cycling Campaign, says increased funding is required to complete the planned infrastructure in our towns and villages.
22: We need an increase of active travel funding up to 500 million euro. That'll close in the inflation gap that we see closed in for other infrastructure.
21: Leader of the Green Party, Roderick O'Gorman, believes this week is important to remind everyone the safety elements of cycling are reinforced through investment.
23: Focusing on junctions or parts of road which are known to be dangerous at the moment, where visibility is poor, where lines of sight aren't great, I think using the investment to make those safer. The biggest pushbacks from people cycling is fear.
21: Young people are also being encouraged to get involved. Students from Mungret Community College in Limerick and the creators of hashtag AntSheCycles say cycling is for girls too, and the first steps are a change in uniform and attitudes.
24: Girls not wanting to wear the pants because they feel like they'll be singled out, or girls that feel like they look stupid riding a bike, or girls that don't want to wear a helmet.
21: In January, ministers announced 360 million euro in funding for active travel and greenways. This will enable 1,000 projects to commence this year all over the country.
17: And that's your latest news update at 7:04.
25: Good evening, I'm Stephen Doyle. Pep Guardiola believes Crystal Palace can still cause Arsenal problems even if their team is rotated. Palace played the leaders in their final Premier League match of the season on Sunday week, 3 days before facing Rayo Vallecano in the Conference League final. Manager Oliver Glasner has defended his right to rest his frontline players when they face the Gunners. As it happens, City play Palace tomorrow in their game in hand, and Guardiola insisted that a weakened Palace team can still cause issues for Arsenal's title chances.
26: They're so professional, the teams. Crystal Palace, we play top against us. We saw Leeds yesterday against the Spurs, how even being out of the relegation battle, so they are in Premier League again, how they compete. We play here against Aston Villa in the past, West Ham, you know, nothing to play, and it was how difficult it was, so I'm pretty sure they will do the best, knowing that, of course, they have the final 3 days later.
25: Meanwhile, Arsenal defender Ben White will miss the rest of the season with a serious knee ligament injury suffered against West Ham on Sunday. The England international is also expected to miss the World Cup. White joins fellow fullbacks Jurrien Timber and Ricardo Calafiori on the sidelines ahead of Arsenal's crucial run-in. A number of Ireland internationals are expected to feature in the second leg of the English Championship playoff semi-final between Southampton and Middlesbrough tonight. Ryan Manning and Finn Azaz should start for the home team at St Mary's against a Borough side with Alan Brenn in midfield. It's scoreless after the first leg and kickoff tonight is at 8. This evening there are a couple of semi-finals to look forward to in the Leinster Minor Football Championship. Parnell Park hosts the meeting of Dublin and Meath, while Louth welcome Kildare to RD. Both of those matches throw in at 7:30. And Carl Dixon has been chosen to referee the Champions Cup final between Leinster and Bordeaux on May 23rd. Matthew Carley's been chosen to referee the Challenge Cup final between Ulster and Montpellier the night before in Bilbao. That's your news and sport update. It's 6 minutes past seven.
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2: Mainly dry this evening with clear spells, some scattered showers overnight and lowest temperatures of 5 to 8 degrees. And that's the word on weather on East Coast FM.
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Declan and the morning show live from 10 o'clock. This is brilliant. Ella Langley, Choosing Texas. Just

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1: Beginning dry tonight for County Wicklow with good clear spells. Showers developing as the night progresses and temperatures overnight of between 5 and 8 degrees in a moderate to fresh westerly wind.
2: The word on weather.
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9: At 8, good evening, I'm Tina Gates. The Enterprise Minister says the results of a new survey will determine what supports people affected by a fire in Waterford City will require. The local Enterprise Office in Waterford City and County Council have released a survey to establish the impact of the blaze on up to 40 local companies. Speaking after a meeting in the area this afternoon, Minister Peter Burke says the government will act as quickly as possible.
10: We have to get exact clarity on the ask first, because there's a very different approaches in the room. Some people have insurance, some have not, some are underinsured, and we need to know exactly what each requires. The local authority will collate the results of this survey, bring it forward to government, and then we will respond quickly as a government. Can absolutely understand the pressure that people are under. People's livelihoods are at stake.
9: Dressmaker Niamh Nidali can't get access to her building and says she's heartbroken for her clients.
11: Now, I'm very fortunate. It actually stopped next to where I am, but I can't get access to the building. I don't know how much damage is done. I've spent 12 years building up everything I have. I have a woman getting married and our dress is up there and the bridesmaid's dress. I have two little girls making their communion on the weekend and now I've let them down. I know it's not my fault, but it's hard not to feel guilty.
9: Consumers are being warned to throw away certain Lidl chicken products after salmonella was detected in some batches. The Food Safety Authorities issued a recall for Lidl 100% Irish chicken breast fillets and diced chicken breast fillets with use-by dates of April 12th and 13th. It says while the use-by dates have passed, the products may have been frozen at home and shouldn't be eaten. Customers can dispose of the products or return them to Lidl. Striking ambulance crews are calling for the Health Minister and HSE to engage with them over what they say is a failure to implement the findings of an independent review. The 2020 report recommended ambulance workers' pay scales be updated to reflect changes to the responsibilities and workloads of crews over the last 20 years. The strike ends tomorrow at 8 a.m. with two more stoppages planned for next week and the week after. Denise Ford has worked in the National Ambulance Service for 23 years.
12: Cares is very, very high standards, all degree and master's level qualifications here. Talking about highly skilled, highly trained, highly qualified individuals. We deserve this without the preconditions. You know, we never know when the radio goes off what we're going to go to. And we're prepared for that. We're prepared to go. We're prepared to deal with every situation that we're confronted with.
9: Gardaí are investigating after two cars were set on fire in a housing estate in Galway last weekend. Officers responded to the blaze and reports of shots being fired at a house in Athenry. No one was injured and witnesses are asked to come forward. The US president is leaving Washington tonight for a state visit to China. Donald Trump's expected to discuss trade issues with President Xi Jinping. Beijing is a large importer of sanctioned Iranian oil, so the conflict in the Middle East could also be on the agenda. Speaking as he left the White House, Mr. Trump says he's confident the US has the upper hand in the conflict.
13: We've beaten their militaries very soundly. That's over with. The blockade is very effective, and one way or the

0: other, it's going to work out very well. It's going to work out very well. I think you're going to have so much oil, you're going to have a gusher of oil like you've never had before.
1: Britain's Daily Star has hinted it may revive an old viral experiment for Keir Starmer's current leadership difficulties. The newspaper famously ran a live stream of a lettuce as it began to rot, predicting it would last longer than Liz Truss's time in Downing Street. A post on the paper's social media account shows a person buying another lettuce with the caption, "Guess who's back?" Keir Starmer is battling a heave against his leadership following poor local election results last week. And that's your latest news update at 4 minutes past eight.
2: And in sport, it's just kicking off at St Mary's, where the makeup of the Championship playoff final will be confirmed. It's scoreless into the second leg, with Southampton having home advantage against Middlesbrough. The Celtic boss Martin O'Neill says he's not looking ahead to a potential title decider against Hearts on Saturday. Both sides will have midweek games to get through first. Hearts host Falkirk tomorrow, while Celtic will travel to Motherwell. O'Neill insists that all focus is on taking care of their own job before thinking about what the weekend might bring.
3: The Motherwell game is so, so important. We couldn't even think about anything else after that there. Motherwell beat us, Hearts win their game, then it's all over. So it doesn't really matter about the weekend's game.
2: The Real Madrid president Florentino Perez says he has no intention of stepping down despite growing criticism following the club's disappointing season. Speaking at a surprise press conference this afternoon, Perez confirmed that he'll remain in charge and announced fresh presidential elections. The 79-year-old claimed that there had been campaigns aimed against damaging both him and his reputation. While Perez also dismissed rumours surrounding his health, insisting that he's in perfect condition and denying reports that he is suffering from cancer. Premier League referees chief Howard Webb says the decision to disallow West Ham's late equaliser against Arsenal was categorically correct and a good use of VAR. Callum Wilson's stoppage time strike was ruled out after replay showed Pablo Felipe fouling goalkeeper David Raya, with the table toppers getting a 1-0 win. VAR audio has been released.
4: Going to show you a possible foul on the goalkeeper. The left arm of Pablo comes across Raya.
5: I'm just going to come down.
4: The left arm of Raya.
5: I can see the clear holding on him across.
2: And again, at games, Westmead's all-time leading scorer, John Heslin, has put himself in the running to face Dublin in Sunday's Leinster football final at Croke Park. Despite retiring last year after 150 appearances, he's made a surprise return to the Lake County panel and is reportedly training with Mark McHugh's squad. That's your latest news and sports update. I'm Daniel Pitcher. The time is 6 minutes past eight.
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8: Mainly dry this evening with clear spells, some scattered showers overnight and lowest temperatures of 5 to 8 degrees. And that's the word on weather on East Coast FM.
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Welcome into Tuesday night. George Benson there and In Your Eyes. It's all about the love songs between now and 10 tonight. That's what Love Songs on the Coast is all about. Here's Tracy Chapman. This is Baby, Can I Hold You? It's my close favourite radio station. This is East Coast FM.

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0: East Coast FM with Love Songs on the Coast. That's a song from a big movie back in, I think it was around about 1999, starred Bruce Willis. The movie was Armageddon. And that is Aerosmith there, and I Don't Want to Miss a Thing. It's all about the Love Songs till 10 tonight. And as always, if you do want to get a song played, please do get in touch. You can drop us a text to 087-77-11-103.
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0: Hey, your word on weather this evening. It's going to start off mainly dry with clear spells. Some showers will develop overnight, and lowest temperatures of 7 to 9 degrees with moderate to fresh westerly winds. And tomorrow, Wednesday, it's going to be a cool, breezy day with sunshine and some showers around. Highest temperatures tomorrow, 12 or 13 degrees with fresh and gusty northwesterly winds. That's your word on weather from East Coast FM.
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0: was a huge number one from the early 90s, the Bomber called Shakespeare's Sister. And that is Stay. It is East Coast FM, Love Songs on the Coast for Tuesday night. Please do stay with me because we've got another hour of great love songs still to come right after news at 9.
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9: At 9, good evening, I'm Tina Gates. The Enterprise Minister says the results of a new survey will determine what supports people affected by a fire in Waterford City will require. The Local Enterprise Office in Waterford City and County Council have released a survey to establish the impact of the blaze on up to 40 local companies. Speaking after a meeting in the area this afternoon, Minister Peter Burke says the government will act as quickly as possible.
10: We have to get exact clarity on the ask first, because there's a very different approaches in the room. Some people have insurance, some have not, some are underinsured, and we need to know exactly what each requires. The local authority will collate the results of this survey, bring it forward to government, and then we will respond quickly as a government. Can absolutely understand the pressure that people are under. People's livelihoods are at stake.
9: Dressmaker Niamh Nidali can't get access to her building and says she's heartbroken for her clients.
11: Now, I'm very fortunate. It actually stopped next to where I am, but I can't get access to the building. I don't know how much damage is done. I've spent 12 years building up everything I have. I have a woman getting married and our dress is up there and the bridesmaid's dress. I have two little girls making their communion on the weekend and now I've let them down. I know it's not my fault, but it's hard not to feel guilty.
9: An Irish man in his 40s has died on the Spanish island of Ibiza after falling from a cliff in the north of the island. It happened on Monday afternoon with medical first responders pronouncing him dead at the scene. The Department of Foreign Affairs says it's aware of the incident and standing by to provide consular assistance. Consumers are being warned to throw away certain Lidl chicken products after salmonella was detected in some batches. The Food Safety Authority has issued a recall for Lidl 100% Irish chicken breast fillets and diced chicken breast fillets with use-by dates of April 12th and 13th. It says while the use-by dates have passed, the products may have been frozen at home and shouldn't be eaten. Customers can dispose of the products or return them to Lidl. Political pressures mounting on the government as a 24-hour national ambulance strike continues tonight. Around 2,000 National Ambulance Service staff, including paramedics and emergency medical technicians, are taking part in the stoppage until 8 a.m. tomorrow morning. Emergency calls are still being answered, but delays are expected for non-life-threatening cases. Further strike actions planned later this month if the dispute isn't resolved, but Taoiseach Micheál Martin has hit back at criticism, saying a previous proposal backed by unions was rejected by members.
12: Now, union leadership recommended this proposal to their members. So how can you use language like refuse to resolve?
9: The US president is leaving Washington tonight for a state visit to China. Donald Trump is expected to discuss trade issues with President Xi Jinping. Beijing is a large importer of sanctioned Iranian oil, so the conflict in the Middle East could also be on the agenda. Speaking as he left the White House, Mr. Trump says he's confident the US has the upper hand in the conflict.
13: We've beaten their militaries very soundly. That's over with. The blockade is very effective, and one way or the other, it's going to work out very well. It's going to work out very well. I think you're going to have so much oil, you're going to have a gusher of oil like you've never had before.
9: The European Commission's considering a social media delay to limit access for children online. President Ursula von der Leyen says, depending on the results, new legislation could be proposed as early as this summer.
14: And I believe we should give our children more time to become resilient in these vulnerable phases. Time to play with real friends, not chase followers. Time on the football pitch or playing in a band. Time to develop their own ideas, not being led by an algorithm. Time to learn the difference between reality and falsehood. So let us give childhood back to children.
9: And that's your latest news update at 4 minutes past nine.
15: And in sport, it's halftime at St Mary's, where the final lineup for the Championship playoff will be confirmed. Southampton are at home against Middlesbrough. The visitors had the advantage through Riley McGree's goal after 5 minutes, but in first half stoppage time, Ross Stewart levelled the score. Celtic boss Martin O'Neill says he's not looking ahead to a potential title decider against Hearts on Saturday. Both sides still have midweek games to get through first. Hearts host Falkirk tomorrow, with Celtic travelling to Motherwell. O'Neill insists that all focus is on taking care of their own job before thinking about what the weekend might bring.
16: The Motherwell game is so, so important. We couldn't even think about anything else after that there. Motherwell beat us, Hearts win their game, then it's all over. So it doesn't really matter about the weekend's game.
15: Real Madrid president Florentino Perez says he's no intention of stepping down despite growing criticism from the club's disappointing season. Speaking at a surprise press conference in Madrid today, Perez confirmed that he'll remain in charge and announced fresh presidential elections. Perez also dismissed rumours surrounding his health. Premier League referees chief Howard Webb says the decision to allow West Ham's late equaliser against Arsenal was categorically correct and a good use of VAR. Callum Wilson's stoppage time strike was ruled out after replay showed the Pablo Felipe fouling the goalkeeper David Rea, with the table toppers getting a 1-0 win. The VAR audio has been released.
17: I'm going to show you a possible foul on the goalkeeper. The left arm of Pablo comes across Rea.
18: I'm just going to come down.
17: The left arm of Rea.
18: Oh, I can see the clear holding then on him across.
15: And in Gaelic games, Westmeath's all-time leading scorer John Heslin has put himself in the running to face Dublin in Sunday's Leinster football final at Croke Park. Despite retiring last year after 150 appearances, he's made a surprise return to the Lake County panel. He's reportedly trained with Mark McHugh's squad. That's your latest news and sports update. I'm Daniel Pitcher. The time is 6 minutes past nine.
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19: Mainly dry this evening with clear spells, some scattered showers overnight and lowest temperatures of 5 to 8 degrees. And that's the word on weather on East Coast FM.
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Nicola's favourite radio station, East Coast FM, with Peter Satira there. And Chicago, of course, that is Hard Habit to Break. It's Ryan with you until 10 tonight. Love songs between now and then. Great to have you here. I got some Lionel Richie coming up. Roxette in there as well. Before that, here's Fleetwood Mac. This is Dreams and Love Songs on the Coast from East Coast FM.

0: It is your close favourite radio station, East Coast FM, and Lionel Richie. 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
0: Now, your word on weather. Tonight's going to start off mainly dry with clear spells. Some showers will develop overnight and lowest temperatures of 5 to 7 degrees with moderate to fresh westerly winds. And tomorrow, Wednesday, it's going to be a cool, breezy day with sunshine and some showers around. High temperatures 12 or 13 degrees with fresh, gusty northwesterly winds. That is your word on weather from East Coast FM.
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3: To be honest, this conversation mightn't be as enlightening as we normally strive to do, because this is, I'm going to say, one of the biggest messes in housing. 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

0: 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That is a little bit more. 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
14: At 10, good evening, I'm Tina Gates. Recall notices for chicken products have been extended to include Lidl, Aldi, Centra, Supervalue, Tesco and Dunnes. Two Lidl chicken breast products have been recalled after salmonella was detected in some batches, and chicken products from Manor Farm and Western Brand have also been recalled as a precaution for the same reason. The products have use-by dates of April 12th and 13th, but the Food Safety Authority is advising consumers to check their freezers in case they were frozen. A full list of products affected is available on its website. An Irish man in his 40s has died on the Spanish island of Ibiza after falling from a cliff in the north of the island. It happened on Monday afternoon, with medical first responders pronouncing him dead at the scene. The Department of Foreign Affairs says it's aware of the incident and standing by to provide consular assistance. Political pressure is mounting on the government as a 24-hour national ambulance strike continues tonight. Around 2,000 national ambulance service staff, including paramedics and emergency medical technicians, are taking part in the stoppage until 8 a.m. tomorrow morning. Emergency calls are still being answered, but delays are expected for non-life-threatening cases. Further strike actions planned later this month if the dispute isn't resolved, but Taoiseach Micheál Martin has hit back at criticism, saying a previous proposal backed by unions was rejected by members.
15: Now, union leadership recommended this proposal to their members. So how can you use language like refuse to resolve?
14: Two people have been arrested following a major drug seizure at Shannon Airport. Revenue officers discovered approximately 31 kilos of herbal cannabis worth €620,000 during a search yesterday. A man in his 30s and a woman in her 40s were detained and charged in relation to the investigation and will appear before Ennis District Court tomorrow. An investigation's underway after two cars were set on fire in a housing estate in Galway last weekend. Gardaí responded to the blaze and to reports of shots being fired at a house in the Coolabrán estate in Athenry. No one was injured and witnesses are asked to come forward. Businesses in Waterford City are still coming to terms with the impact of Saturday night's fire, which damaged up to 40 local businesses. They had a meeting this afternoon with Ministers Peter Burke and John Cummins, as well as the local authority. Dressmaker Niamh Nidali says she's devastated after spending the last 12 years building up her business.
8: It's just such a blow to the community, because irregardless of what anyone thinks, there's people up there that brought joy to children. You have painters, you have people who've lost absolutely everything. Like, there's no coming back. I'm never going to start this again. Financially, this has crippled me.
14: The US president is leaving Washington tonight for a state visit to China. Donald Trump's expected to discuss trade issues with President Xi Jinping. Beijing is a large importer of sanctioned Iranian oil, so the conflict in the Middle East could also be on the agenda. Speaking as he left the White House, Mr. Trump says he's confident the US has the upper hand in the conflict.
16: We've beaten their militaries very soundly. That's over with. The blockade is very effective, and one way or the other, it's going to work out very well. It's going to work out very well. I think you're going to have so much oil, you're going to have a gusher of oil like you've never had before.
14: The European Commission's considering a social media delay to limit access for children online. President Ursula von der Leyen says, depending on the results, new legislation could be proposed as early as this summer.
17: And I believe we should give our children more time to become resilient in these vulnerable phases. Time to play with real friends, not chase followers. Time on the football pitch or playing in a band. Time to develop their own ideas, not being led by an algorithm. Time to learn the difference between reality and falsehood. So let us give childhood back to children.
14: And that's your latest news update at 10:04.
3: In sport, Rory McIlroy tees off at 1:40 on Thursday alongside John Rahm and Jordan Spieth as the PGA Championship gets underway. Over this evening, McIlroy pulled out of a practice round with a reported toe injury. Well, among the other Irish contingent, Tom McKibben is first out at 12:40 alongside American Lucas Glover and Germany's Stefan Jaeger. The two-time major winner Padraig Harrington tees off at 1:24 with Belgium's Thomas Dietrich and the American Maverick McNealy, while Shane Lowry has a late start at 6:32 alongside Colin Morikawa and Norway's Victor Hovland. In soccer, it's heading towards full time and possibly extra time in tonight's championship playoff semi-final, 1-1 between Southampton and Middlesbrough at St Mary's as we were coming to air. Well, Manchester City boss Pep Guardiola expects a tough test against Crystal Palace despite their upcoming Conference League final. City can move to within 2 points of Arsenal with victory as the Premier League title race heads into the final weeks. Guardiola says his side must focus not only on their own performances and not results elsewhere. Today, Pep was clear in not expecting Palace to roll over for them.
18: They are so professional, the teams. Crystal Palace, we play top against us. We saw Leeds yesterday against the Spurs, how even being out of the relegation battle, so they are in Premier League again, how they compete. I'm pretty sure they will do the best, knowing that, of course, they have the final 3 days later.
3: Arsenal have confirmed that the defender Ben White will miss the rest of the season with a knee injury picked up in their 1-0 win at West Ham at the weekend. The fullback sustained significant ligament damage. And the London Mayor Sadiq Khan says taxpayers could face a €2.5 million hit if West Ham are relegated from the Premier League. The Hammers sit in the bottom three with two games remaining, while fellow London club Tottenham are also battling to avoid the drop. That's your latest news and sports update. I'm Daniel Pitcher. It's 10:06.
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19: Mainly dry this evening with clear spells, some scattered showers overnight and lowest temperatures of 5 to 8 degrees. And that's the word on weather on East Coast FM.
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7: At 11, good evening, I'm Tina Gates. Recall notices for chicken products have been extended to include Lidl, Aldi, Centra, Supervalue, Tesco and Dunnes. Two Lidl chicken breast products have been recalled after salmonella was detected in some batches, and chicken products from Manor Farm and Western Brand have also been recalled. The products have used by dates of April 12th and 13th, but the Food Safety Authority is advising consumers to check their freezers in case they were frozen. It's got the full list of products on its website. An Irish man in his 40s has died on the Spanish island of Ibiza after falling from a cliff in the north of the island. It happened on Monday afternoon, with medical first responders pronouncing him dead at the scene. The Department of Foreign Affairs says it's aware of the incident and standing by to provide consular assistance. Political pressure is mounting on the government as a 24-hour national ambulance strike continues tonight. Around 2,000 national ambulance service staff, including paramedics and emergency medical technicians, are taking part until 8 a.m. tomorrow morning. Emergency calls are still being answered, but delays are expected for non-life-threatening cases. Further strike action is planned later this month if the dispute isn't resolved, but Taoiseach Micheál Martin has hit back at criticism, saying a previous proposal by unions was rejected by its members.
8: Now, union leadership recommended this proposal to their members. So how can you use language like refuse to resolve?
7: Two people have been arrested following a major drug seizure at Shannon Airport. Revenue officers discovered approximately 31 kilos of herbal cannabis worth €620,000. A man in his 30s and a woman in her 40s were detained and charged in relation to the investigation, and they'll appear before Ennis District Court tomorrow. An investigation's underway after two cars were set on fire in a housing estate in Galway last weekend. Gardaí responded to the blaze and to reports of shots being fired at a house in Athenry. No one was injured and witnesses are asked to come forward. Businesses in Waterford City are still coming to terms with the impact of Saturday night's fire, which damaged up to 40 local businesses. They had a meeting this afternoon with ministers Peter Burke and John Cummins, as well as the local authority. Dressmaker Niamh Nidali says she's devastated after spending the last 12 years building up her business.
9: It's just such a blow to the community, because irregardless of what anyone thinks, there's people up there that brought joy to children. You have painters, you have people who've lost absolutely everything. Like, there's no coming back. I'm never going to start this again. Financially, this has crippled me.
7: Donald Trump says stopping Iran from developing a nuclear weapon is more important than America's finances. A fragile ceasefire continues between the two countries, but substantial peace talks remain out of reach. The UK's announced it'll contribute drones, jets and a warship to a multinational mission to secure the Strait of Hormuz. The US president was asked about how the war is impacting everyday Americans.
2: The only thing that matters when I'm talking about Iran, they can't have a nuclear weapon. I don't think about American financial situation. I don't think about anybody. I think about one thing. We cannot let Iran have a nuclear weapon. That's all.
7: The British Prime Minister is going to meet one of his biggest potential rivals tomorrow as he prepares to face down a backbench rebellion against his leadership. Health Secretary Wes Streeting will speak to Keir Starmer before the King's speech setting out the government's parliamentary plans. The Labour Party has collapsed into open warfare about the PM's future, with four junior ministers stepping down and demanding he do the same. And Israel's made it through to the Eurovision Grand Final despite receiving a mixed reception at tonight's semi-final. Protesters can be heard chanting "Stop the genocide" before Noam Betan began his performance of the song.

0: minute at St Mary's. The tie was marred by claims of spying by Southampton on a Borough training session, with an investigation now opened by the EFL. St Mirren will have to play a Scottish Premiership relegation playoff despite winning 2-0 against Aberdeen tonight. They'll finish second from bottom of the table, with Kilmarnock guaranteeing their top flight status in Scotland with a 3-1 win at home to Dundee. Manchester City boss Pep Guardiola expects a tough test against Crystal Palace despite their upcoming Conference League final. City can move to within 2 points of Arsenal with victory as the Premier League title race heads into the final weeks, but Guardiola says his side must focus only on their own performances and not results elsewhere.
1: We played here against Aston Villa in the past, West Ham, you know, nothing to play, and it was how difficult it was, so I'm pretty sure they will do their best, knowing that, of course, they had the final 3 days later.
0: The London Mayor, Sadiq Khan, says taxpayers there could face a £2.5 million hit if West Ham are relegated from the Premier League. The Hammers sit in the bottom three with 2 games remaining, while fellow London club Tottenham are also battling to avoid the drop. Khan blamed former Mayor Boris Johnson for what he called the worst deal imaginable over West Ham's tenancy at the London Stadium. The Mayor says Londoners should be cheering on West Ham to stay up in order to protect taxpayers from further issues. Rory McIlroy has cut his practice round short at golf's PGA Championship tonight due to foot issues. The Masters champion was limping on the course in Philadelphia as he continues to recover from a blister on his toe. McIlroy will have Jordan Spieth and John Rahm for company for the first 2 days of the major. Potter Carrington, Shane Lowry and Tom McKibben are also part of the field. And Kildare and Meath have qualified for the Leinster Minor Football Final. Jack Doran's goal helped Kildare to edge out Louth by 111 to 10 points, while Meath were 6-point winners against Dublin in the other semi-final. And that's your news and sport. I'm Will O'Callaghan. It's now 6 minutes past the hour.
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4: Mainly dry this evening with clear spells, some scattered showers overnight and lowest temperatures of 5 to 8 degrees. And that's the word on weather on East Coast FM.

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